0: and you can listen to the show on the Westwood One Sports app, the Odyssey app, Sirius XM Channel 375, and hundreds of local affiliates throughout North America. Talk and text line to join the show, 310-840-4910. Brad and I talking about the latest on Tarek Skubal. We think it's both imminent. We think it's both inevitable. He's going to be a Los Angeles Dodger. It's just a matter of time, with a lot of MLB reporters noting that physicals, making sure there's no failed physicals. We've seen some of those go wrong the last couple of years. You want to prevent any hiccups from happening. So my opinion, Brad, I think this trade, all the details, the players, the return, probably going to be worked out over the weekend. And by Monday morning, this puppy will be made official. Tarek Skubal will be on a plane to Los Angeles. And look, I still don't think it's the right decision. I still think the Tigers are dumb for doing it. I don't care if you think their chances of winning the AL Central are slim or realistic or the wild card or what have you. I think the biggest thing is the possibility of a lockout or at least a lengthy negotiation period next season, whether or not it costs us any games or not. It's the idea of a salary cap being implemented that would then drive the price down on Tarek Skubal and what that total contract would be. You're not giving him $450-500 million if you have a salary cap that maybe says you can only pay top line starting pitching $40 million per year. So if I'm the Tigers, I'm holding out on hope for that. And I'm not just saying, all right, let's just trade him, but who knows? I mean, they also disrespected the hell out of him in that arbitration. They filed for $19 million. He gets a record breaking $32 million. So if he, maybe Tarek Skubal at this point, he wants nothing to do with Detroit. He's put on a really good poker face. Maybe it doesn't matter what they offer him in the offseason, but I still think the Tigers should keep him. But Brad, just to tie a bow in our last segment, according to Passan and according to a lot of folks that cover the sport of baseball, they feel like he is going to be traded by Monday's deadline.
1: Yeah, I mean, I think it's a foregone conclusion at this point, and the Dodgers are the only team that are going to be willing to just fork out the capital needed. The extravagant and exorbitant and pricey proven major league talent. They're loaded from top to bottom. They got a deep farm system. They're going to give Detroit whatever the hell they want, and they're going to laugh all the way to the bank and probably laugh all the way to yet another World Series title. They are the modern day evil empire. Let's be honest. A lot of people attach that description to your beloved New York Yankees. But I would argue it's the LA Dodgers right now. I was screaming and yelling, pleading to the baseball gods for Toronto to beat them in one of the most memorable World Series of my lifetime last year. Of course, didn't come to fruition. They were the better team. They conquered them in the end, and they're going to be a heavy favorite. If they get Skubal, dude, they may be like minus 250, minus 500 to win the whole shebang at BetMGM. And I find that disgusting.
0: Yeah. Yep. I certainly do as well. 310-840-4910. So again, we want to hear from you when it comes to your team, when it comes to the top players, when it comes to the top teams, your thoughts, your trade proposals, your ideas, your predictions, and your takes on the trade deadline, which is furiously approaching Monday afternoon. It is less than 96 hours away. You could call, you could text 310-840-4910. All right, Brad, let's move on to a team very near and dear to your heart, your Cubbies, your Chicago Cubbies. What a year it has been, man. A couple of 10-plus game winning streaks, a 10-game losing streak, injuries abound, a starting pitching rotation riddled by injuries, and yet the Chicago Cubbies are 62-47. They've got a top five run differential in all of Major League Baseball. Still trying to catch the Brewers for that NL Central crown, but they are still firmly World Series contenders, led by maybe the NL MVP and Pete Crow Armstrong. But they need starting pitching, Brad. I think that is a no-brainer. So tell me, any other needs for the Cubbies, or what are some of the names you're looking out for Jed Hoyer to bring into Wrigleyville in the next couple of days?
1: Yeah, they could always do another bullpen arm, evidenced by what occurred last night in the Lou, blowing a two-run lead in extra innings after the memorable and heroic PCA home run smash gave them that 2-0 lead, and then they coughed it right up and lost 3-2. Now, they did take 3 out of 4. They got revenge in extra innings today. winning by two runs, 4-2 there against the hated St. Louis Cardinals. But, you know, on top of the wish list is starting pitching. And there are a number of guys who they could be going after. Robbie Ray, Kevin Gausman, Freddie Peralta, Clay Holmes are all been rumored to be involved in negotiations or possibly on the table for the Cubbies. But the guy that I think they should go after is another lefty. And no, it's not Tarik Skubal. It's Reed Detmers, a guy from Illinois who plays now for the Los Angeles Angels, who's having a stellar year, man. He's got a 3.0 war, which, again, it is extraordinary, on a very bad team. 10.44 K per nine, 2.74 walks per nine, not giving up a ton of hard hits, not giving up a lot of long balls. I was only 3-7 because he's not getting any run support. But what the Cubs need is a guy that they thought Jameson Taillon was going to be. And, of course, they DFA'd him just recently. And I think that was a preemptive move because they know they're going to get a starting pitcher in this market, one of those guys I listed. But I think Detmers needs to be the top target. He's not going to be that expensive. He's not an unrestricted free agent until 2029. And what does he do? He eats innings. All they need is a guy to go out there, give his six strong. It may not be shutout baseball, but maybe he gives up two or three earned runs. It's a quality start with this offense, which is top five in WRC plus since the All-Star break. And honestly, the collective pitching staff, the Cubs, they've also been top five in team ERA since the All-Star break, but they do need that rotation help. Reed Detmers, if I'm Jed Hoyer, is a number one on my wish list. And ain't Skubal, because again, the Cubs will not have to give up nearly as many proven players or Ben Brown or some of the top prospects. It may only take like one top prospect to get Detmers. That's who I grab.
0: I feel like it's going to, I feel like the most likely is Freddie Peralta, who is a rental and who has been so terrible this year. The Cubs can feel like they can turn him back into old Freddie Peralta and it would be cheap to get him. Can I interest you though, maybe, and a very spicy intra-divisional trade between the Cubbies and the Reds, because I saw some reporting today that not only are the Cincinnati Reds interested in trading away Brady Singer, starting pitcher on an expiring contract, and Eugenio Suarez, but Ken Rosenthal said today that the Cincinnati Reds are getting a lot of interest for flamethrower Hunter Green, and that the Cincinnati Reds are not, quote, particularly motivated, quote, to deal Green, but a big return could get a starting pitcher that is under control through 2028 and a club option for 2029. Maybe not it's not Tarik Skubal, but it would probably be the next biggest long-term prize. And again, that comes down to whether or not Jed Hoyer is going to pony up and get him. So, yeah, I don't think so. I know you are a little pessimistic on Jed Hoyer pulling the trigger for a big move. We certainly know our guy Brandon Combs doesn't think a big move would happen.
1: Yep.
0: But imagine that. Intra-division trade, and you get Hunter Green to join that starting rotation. But, yeah, I think it's more likely it's the Reed Detmers of the world, it's the Freddie Peraltas, or it is the Robbie Rays. Even Kevin Gausman, yep, I think would be a nice deal.
1: Bad.
0: I know he hasn't had that great of a year, but again, you got to do something, man, because this lineup is freaking mint.
1: Yeah, they're absolutely loaded top to bottom. And, you know, they had that lull, you remember, back like mid-May to mid-June, and the Cubs just could not make hard contact. They could put runs on the damn board. They were one of the worst offensive teams in all of Major League Baseball after having just a white-hot start and got everybody a buzz on the north side of the city of Chicago. They're like, what happened to that team? They went to cold storage. They went to witness protection. They went completely dormant. Well, that team that we saw early in the season, they are back, and they have stormed back with a vengeance. PCA, MVP, he is going to win the MVP. I'm very much convinced of it. Had another monster game today, a couple of doubles, nearly another home run, and another masterful catch there in center field. He's the best defensive fielder at any position in Major League Baseball. All of the advanced analytics backs that up. He's on pace for a 35-35 season, Pat, and he's hitting, just south of 290 And PCA's on base percentage is flirting with 400. And this guy had a sub 300 on base percentage last year. The improvement in his eye has been remarkable. And the Cubs are just loaded top to bottom. Everybody's raking in this lineup. All they got to do is get a consistent innings eater starter via trade by the deadline. All those names that laid out, and Freddie Peralta, of course, got the history with Craig Counsell during their days in Milwaukee. He's already openly said he would love to play for Counsell again, though he's had a really down year, could have a revival. Again, I just want Detmers because the cost is not going to be nearly as high. Hunter Green is downright sexy, but what is the price tag? It's probably going to be close to Scooble, right? It has to be.
0: Yeah, well, not. Well, you consider all the team control. Yes, I think the return would honestly probably be just as big as Tarek Skubal. So I think it is unlikely. How about my New York Yankees here, Brad? Like the Cubbies, they have been working some miracles here over the last couple of weeks. I mean, the lineups that they are rolling out there, my God, are they brutal. They lose another extra innings game, by the way. Two straight days, they've lost an extra innings game to the White Sox. The Yankees are now a major league worst, 1-9 in extra innings. If it goes to the 10th inning, just blindly bet the other team. I'm telling you, because you'd be rich.
1: Yeah.
0: But the Yankees, without Aaron Judge, without Cody Bellinger, without Giancarlo Stanton, and for a large part of this season, the beginning of the year, without Gerrit Cole, a large part of this year without Max Fried, a large part of this year without Carlos Rodon, and the Yankees are 61-48. They are only 3.5 games back of the red-hot Tampa Bay Rays. They have a plus 87 run differential. That is also top five in baseball, just like your Cubbies. And so a team that is decimated on the other side. Cubbies have been decimated by injuries on the pitching rotation. The Yankees decimated by injuries to the batting lineup. They need a catcher. They need a catcher in the worst way. I want Adley Rutschman. And I know the Orioles would make the Yankees pay arm, hand over fist, whatever the hell the saying is.
1: Yes, they would.
0: But my God, they need a catcher. And a perfect trade deadline, in my opinion, is Adley Rutschman, and it's Mason Miller. And I know everybody wants a piece of the 117-mile-an-hour flame-throwing Mason Miller. But, man, Mason Miller at the back of that Yankees bullpen, which has been good. It's been really good. But obviously, you want it to be great. You want it to be locked down. David Bednar as a closer, he's like a 6 out of 10, in my opinion. He's a 7 out of 10. He's consistent for the most part, but man, when he blows a save, yeah, he blows a save. And I just worry about October when you're playing a bunch of close one-run ball games. So if I had to pick either catcher or reliever, give me Mason Miller. I want the Yankees to get both. Yep. I feel like it's unlikely, but that is the Yankees' biggest needs. It is a catcher, and it is a back of the bullpen type closer. And at some point, Ryan Cashman's got to be okay with giving away some top prospects. The Yankees have drawn the line at George Lombard. He is their shortstop of the future. And with the fact of how bad Anthony Volpe's been, and they haven't been able to get consistent shortstop play since Jeter retired, that's a little disrespectful to my guy, Didi Gregorius. But really, I mean, they haven't gotten consistent, great shortstop play in years. So they don't want to give up George Lombard. Maybe that's the reason that a Mason Miller deal doesn't happen or a Rutschman deal. But outside of that, I mean, you got to be willing to part with some prospects. You can't hold on to them forever. The Yankees have tried to homegrown their old prospects for years. You've had some great ones. Judge, of course. You've also had some bad ones. Gary Sanchez, who looked great for a year and then it was never the same. Volpe. The list goes on and on. The Yankees, I want them to be aggressive. Yankees fans always want Brian Cashman to be super aggressive. Go all in! But with how weak the American League is, one big move puts you over the top, and then it's just about taking down the Dodgers or in the off chance that anybody else comes out of the National League. But, Brad, from the outsider's perspective of not being a Yankees fan, how confident are you that the Yankees make a big deal?
1: They're going to make a move. They have to make a move because when they have the parts and key components that are healthy and on the field, you could argue that they have one of the best lineups in baseball, at least in the American League. And you're right. There's a bunch of mediocrity that is going on right now in that entire league. And you got to worry about the Boston Red Sox, right? Because they're hard charging. And obviously every New York Yankees fan, the last thing they want on their mind are the Boston Red Sox. Making the postseason and somehow taking out the Yankees in the process. But that is a very real possibility right now on the table. And, you know, Boston is going to be a buyer as well. There's a lot of rumors they may make a move with the Miami Marlins to get Otto Lopez, a guy that is in the conversation to be NL batting champ. Him and Luis Arraez of San Francisco are kind of going back and forth at the top of the standings and batting average. Could you imagine if Boston got Otto Lopez? You got to counteract that move with a massive move of your own. Mason Miller is that guy. Give up the prospects. Give up the future. He's young. He's the best closer in the damn game. I know the lineup hitting-wise has been suboptimal the last several weeks since the All-Star break. The Yankees are outside the top 20 in WRC+. But, you know, the pitching staff can limit the opposition. Gerrit Cole get back to doing Gerrit Cole things. Everybody else, you know, going out there throwing heat, missing bats. And you go into the ninth inning, and you're only up 2-1. It's game, set, match when Mason Miller comes in throwing 102, 103 mile-an-hour gas. So that is the move that you can make, even when your offense is struggling, because all Miller does is slam doors.
0: That's right, baby. Slam them. Slam that door, Mason. I want him slamming doors and pinstripes, baby. I want it. I need it. I got to have it. Got to have it. By the way, Hunter Goodman, the other catcher that is at the top of the trade deadline market for bats. But the Rockies, him and his 31 home runs, they want teams top overall prospects at the bare minimum. He's got 3 years of remaining control. Yep. That's why I'm not confident the Yankees are going to pull off a deal for Hunter Goodman. But the Red Sox and the Rays, two other teams, that AL East, man, they need shortstops. They need catchers. They need bats. It's going to be an arms race to see who actually pulls off some big-time deals by Monday.
1: Let me ask you this. Would the Rockies be utterly idiotic to trade a guy on pace for, what, maybe 50, 55 bombs this year? You play the thin air of Denver, Colorado, so, you know, consistently he's probably going to hit at least 40 home runs in a given season. Young guy, all-star, breakout, crushing it right now. You got him under control, you said, for the next 3 years. Why the hell would you trade him? That would be the most Colorado Rockies dumbass move that they could ever make. And honestly, with the Montfords in control of that organization, not remotely surprising, because all Colorado is satisfied doing is being god-awful, yet patrons still go to Coors Field. I lived in Denver. I went to many a game. I watch many a craptastic product at that stadium. Why? Because it's beautiful. It's gorgeous. The mountain air, the mountains, the Rockies there, the backdrop, the scenery they have in center field, the party deck in right field. Coors Field is awesome. You know, somebody pour me a blue moon right now, but they should not even entertain dealing Hunter Goodman unless you're getting maybe the 1, 2, 3, 4, and 5 top prospects, whoever your trade partner would be.
0: Well, there you go. I mean, and that's it. And they want teams. They want their number one prospect. You're giving us your number one prospect. And that's where the conversation is starting. And, you know, that's just a classic tactic of a team that has a really good young player, but they can swap him for an even younger player that's supposed to be even better than him. And they're gearing up. They're gearing up on a rebuild. And you know, again, I can see all the points you make about why would you trade Hunter Goodman? He's the one that's selling so many tickets right now when the team otherwise is just completely dead. But you get a top prospect back, team's number one overall prospect back in a trade. It's hard to say you don't make that move if you get the return that you think is fit. 310-840-4910. All right, again, we want to hear from you. Your top trade ideas, predictions, takes, questions for your team or any team. 310-840-4910. When we come back, we'll get to the burning camp questions. We'll go back to football for the Texans and the Colts. It's another big year and where it feels like it's wide open in that AFC South. What are the biggest questions for Houston and Indy? He's Brad Evans. I'm Pat Boyle. 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
13: A better life with Dr. Sanjay Gupta.
14: There are lots of things you can measure to get an idea of how healthy you are at any given moment. Temperature, heart rate, blood pressure, just to name a few. But how about how healthy you will be and how long you're likely to live? According to a new study out of the University at Buffalo, two simple strength tests are pretty accurate at predicting longevity in older women. One is hand grip strength, and the other is how quickly people can stand up from a seated position without using their arms. By the way, I remember interviewing former President Jimmy Carter when he was quite old and being really impressed how he just popped out of the chair without using his arms. Not a lot of older people can actually do that. But I think the message here is that maintaining strength as you age is going to help you perform everyday activities, but also help you avoid injury and stay independent. I'm Dr. Sanjay Gupta, helping you live a better life.
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0: Welcome on back, BetMGM, the Night Westwood One Sports. He's Brad Evans. I'm Pat Boyle. Phone number to join the show, 310-840-4910. You can call, you can text, 310-840-4910. All righty. Take any and all of your questions and your takes and your predictions on the MLB trade deadline. Tarek Skubal, is he going to the Dodgers? Do the Cubbies do anything? Do the Yankees do anything? Do the Red Sox? Do we have a wild trade that comes out of nowhere and stuns everybody? Your calls, your texts at 310-840-4910. But Brad, let's pivot back to some football, baby. Let's do another day of burning camp questions. It's a topic and a segment that I love that you have come up with here. We've been doing it every day this week since training camp has been opening for every team in the NFL. What is the most burning or pressing question for each team in training camp? And as we prepare for the 2026 season, we've been going in alphabetical order. We have gotten to H. We go to H-Town, Houston, the Texans, coming off of another playoff appearance last year. They did not win the AFC South. That was the Jacksonville Jaguars with their stunning 9-game winning streak en route to 13 wins last year. But the Texans, for the third straight year with C.J. Stroud as their starter, did get to the playoffs, did win a playoff game, but then it was ugly in that 28-16 loss against the Patriots. They have a defense that should be the number one defense in football. So, Brad, as we head into 2026, the most important pressing question of training camp for the Texans is what?
1: It's the same question that's been plaguing this team really for the last like 3 to 5,000 years. Can the Texans' offensive line not be an absolute sieve, right? I mean, they've been the dregs of the keg. They've been downright embarrassing. As embarrassing as C.J. Stroud, strutting into training camp and that video making the rounds, it's like he had a potato wedged between his cheeks. It was just bizarre. He looked like he was like a 7-year-old, strutting his stuff and shuffling into training camp, which is really utterly bizarre. But the one thing that is really almost been a guarantee is defensive lines and linebackers blitzing Houston relentlessly and just dirting up pockets relentlessly. And they got to, stand their ground, stop being straw man, and actually protect C.J. Stroud. Now, last season, Houston was number 29 in run-blocking efficiency. No bueno. They were a little bit better in pass-blocking efficiency, number 23. That's all. Both those stats track to Pro Football Focus. But C.J. Stroud specifically, number 35 among NFL quarterbacks in protection rate. He's always under intense duress. Now, he was pretty good passing under pressure. He was number 7 and under pressure completion percentage tracked by Player Profiler last year. That's laudable to say the least. But Mike Clay, ESPN, has this unit once again projected to be the league's worst across the board. They want to ground and pound with my guy, Mandatory Montgomery, a Jackals coming over from the Detroit Lions. He's going to work in some sort of concert with Woody Marks, probably in like a 60-40 split Montgomery to Marks, but he's not going to have any breathing room. They got to really establish themselves on the ground, help alleviate some pressure on C.J. Stroud, because Stroud's got some excellent weapons around him. Nico Collins, who I feel is a top 10 wide receiver league. Jaden Higgins, I feel, is going to be a breakout candidate. You like Dalton Schultz at tight end in this offense. Jalen Well, he's hurt right now, but a guy that has made some big catches in his brief NFL career. Again, I like the parts that C.J. Stroud has. He just needs the offensive line to do their damn job. If they're even an average unit, Houston was probably going to win a dozen games. But if they're, again, a bottom 5 unit in pass protection, that's going to cost them a couple of games this season. But you're right, man. That defense is going to raise the profile overall.
0: Yeah, honestly, the only question about the defense is, are they the next coming of the 86 Bears? I mean, our guy John McClain thinks that people should be putting the brakes on a little bit when talking about that defense, especially in best in franchise history. But I think they are going to be an absolute monstrous unit, and I think they got better this offseason. No, but for me, the question, you mentioned the offense, you mentioned the offensive line. I'm focusing on the guy that's getting paid all the money. Or a guy that's maybe going to get paid all the money this offseason, definitely next year if he takes him back to the playoffs, and that is C.J. Stroud. And so I want to know, does C.J. Stroud get off to a fast start? I think that is going to be very indicative of how this season goes. Remember last year, Brad, he was terrible in the first couple of games. They got off to an 0-3 start. C.J. Stroud looked bad. Then he got hurt. And then Davis Mills steadied the ship for like three games.
1: Yeah, not
0: Stroud
1: bad.
0: Stroud came back.
1: Yeah.
0: And the defense was playing lights out. They won 8 in a row to get into the playoffs. But all of his erratic play, the inconsistency, the poor decision-making, it reared its ugly head in that game against the Patriots. So look at the 3 years of C.J. Stroud so far. He's played at least 14 games in every season, mind you. 4,100 yards, 23 touchdowns, 5 picks in his rookie season. 3,700 yards, 20 touchdowns, 12 picks in his second year. Last season, only 3,000 yards, only 19 touchdowns, and 8 interceptions. And again, after such a slow start last year, C.J. Stroud's got to get off to a good start. This Texans offensive line's got to get off to a good start. But this AFC South's wide open. You know, the Jaguars, they're the reigning champions. I think they take a step back. The Colts, I don't think they're going to be very good at all. We'll get to them in just a second here. And then that leads you with the Tennessee Titans, who they should take a step up from last year because it's hard to imagine they're going to be as bad as they were last season, but you never know. And so this division, I feel like it's there for the taking for the Texans. The defense, I got no worries about. I got every worry about C.J. Stroud. I thought he should have been benched at halftime in that game against the Patriots after throwing 4 picks in the first half. But DeMeco Ryans, the offense coordinator, Nick Caley, they've continued to show a ton of trust in him. Nick Caley said he made a big step from last year, said he continued to get better from the start of the season to the end of the regular season, and there was a lot of progress that he and the offense made last year. You need to make a lot more progress than that if you're going to recapture this division crown and finally take that step forward of getting to the AFC title game. They've been knocking on that doorstep, but they haven't been able to beat the elite of the elite in the AFC. Does that happen this year? It's going to depend on C.J. Stroud. So more importantly than his whole season, Brad, I want to see if he gets off to a good start. And let's move on to the Indianapolis Colts.
1: Yeah, do it.
0: The team that looked like they were going to win the AFC South until Daniel Jones tore his Achilles. Sauce Gardner gets hurt after they go all in and make the trade. And so they're looking to restart. They're looking to reset here. They're looking to ride the momentum from the first half of the year. But, Brad, I got a lot of question marks about the Colts, but the number one question mark for you as they start training camp is what?
1: Yeah, what's the true status of Alec Pierce's surgically repaired ankle? They paid him a bleep ton of money back in early March, a 4-year extension of a deal, $114 million. They believe in him, and he's one of the premier field stretchers in the NFL, evidenced by a lot of the data that he posted last season. Let me jog your memory. He only averaged 5.6 targets per game, but he was number 3 among all wide receivers in total air yards, number 2 among all wide receivers in ADOT, average depth of target, number 3 in total deep ball targets, those are targets beyond 20 yards, and number 2 in yards per catch at 21.3. All the guy does is come down with chunk gains outside the numbers. That is his calling card. That is his specialty. He's on the PUP list right now. He said earlier this week he's 1 to 2 weeks away from returning. But here's an ominous sign. I don't know if you saw this news that hit the wire. I don't know why you would even remotely care, but I saw it, and I honestly laughed out loud. The Colts worked out Chase Claypool. Chase Claypool today.
0: I saw your tweet about this.
1: It's comical. Like, I mean, if that's like a dark sign, that is a definition. That's the epitome of it. When your team is trying out a colossal bust, a guy that's completely cooked, Chase Claypool, the reason why they tried him out, big body guy, at one point had elite speed. I don't know what he can run a 40 nowadays, but he's a field stretcher. He's an outside the numbers guy. He's a

0: Achilles injury, which, you know, he's a marvel of modern medicine. But just go out and sign Keenan Allen, Chase Claypool. What are you guys thinking? What I'm thinking, Alec Pierce is going to be nowhere near 100% come week one.
1: Yeah, not only do they have that injury to deal with and monitor over the next coming weeks, but despite all the reporting that he's good to go, there's no restrictions. There is nothing wrong. He is 100%. I need to see Daniel Jones and how that lower half looks. So that's my most burning camp question for the Colts. What does Daniel Jones' Achilles look like? Took all the first team reps today in practice. Jones declared himself fully healthy for the start of training camp. And he's, for the most part, showing that he won't have major limitations. But, man, I need to see it in game speed. It's just crazy to me that modern medicine, a guy tears his Achilles in December, and he is good to go, no problems whatsoever, in September, 9 months later. I want to see it. I have to see it to believe it. And after his best year of his career last year got cut short because of that unfortunate injury, I just cannot expect Daniel Jones to have the same season that he had in 2025. But he proved a lot of people wrong at the beginning of last year. And if he's able to prove people wrong again and look as good or even 80% as good in terms of the stats and the numbers that he puts up of his 2025 season, then the Colts will have chances to win this division. They're going to win some football games because Daniel Jones was awesome last year and Shane Steichen got the absolute best out of him. So I want to see what that Achilles looks like, the movement. He wasn't that much of a runner like he was with his Giants. He was a pretty traditional pure pocket passer, and he was a damn good one last year. So I don't know if that's so much of a worry. Like, you're not worried about Daniel Jones having to scramble around, but you still do need to be able to move around in the pocket, be on your toes, and plant, fire off that leg and drive the ball through to those tight spaces. So I want to see what Daniel Jones, what his legs look like, and by virtue of that, what his play looks like in the first 2 weeks of the season. And we should get a somewhat decent indicator in however much he plays in the preseason games for the Colts this year. All righty.
0: Have you seen the Colts first 3 weeks, by the way, Pat? What they open up with? It's brutal, dude. They got a home matchup against the Baltimore Ravens. Then they're on the road to Kansas City. And then they come home against Houston. Loss, loss, loss. Could be a rough year in Indy.
1: Yeah, it really could. That is, that is brutal, man. I haven't looked at their schedule in over 2 to 3 weeks. Ravens, Chiefs, Texans. And then look, I know that you and I don't believe in the Commanders, but you play them in London in week four, and then you don't have a bye week. You come right back, play next Sunday on the road in Pittsburgh. Like, if there is ever a scheduled win for the Steelers, it's that one. You're getting a team coming back from London with no bye week and you're home. Yikes. I mean, there is a scenario, Brad, in which they're 0-5 with a home game against the Titans coming up in week six. And my God, if they lose that, see you later. See you later to Chris Ballard and everybody in that front office.
0: Yeah, adios, amigo. But I got Daniel Jones for $2 in my Superflex Fantasy League. So please stay upright.
1: 310-840-4910. Speaking of staying upright, it does not sound great for one Ricky Pearsall. We got some updates on that. We'll play some sound for you from KMBR in San Francisco. Ricky Pearsall might be done for the year. Could we see a jaw-dropping reunion for the 49ers? We'll talk about it when we come back. He's Brad Evans. I'm Pat Boyle. This is BetMGM Tonight, right here on Westwood One Sports.
2: 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We'll keep you on top of it all. 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
8: I don't know about you, but my social media feeds are flooded with lotions and potions and gadgets, all promising to unlock different components of longevity. But if you log off, take a step back from all the hype, you'll find that the actual keys to a longer, healthier life are hiding in plain sight. There are four of them. Number one, nutrition. The Mediterranean diet really is the gold standard. Number two, exercise. You should be getting 150 minutes of moderate intensity exercise or 75 minutes of vigorous intensity exercise every week, plus strength training and stretching. Number three, sleep. Sleep is when your body and your brain repair themselves. You should be getting 7 to 9 hours a night. And finally, number four often gets forgotten, socialization. It's not a bonus. It's a necessity for a healthy life, finding a sense of community, purpose, and belonging. I'm Dr. Sanjay Gupta, helping you live a better life.
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1: Welcome on back. 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I'm Pat Boyle. 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Did your home run bet come up short? Thanks to this MLB No Sweat Home Run Token, you don't have to worry if your bet didn't clear the fences. Just activate your token when you bet on any player to hit a home run in any MLB game. And if that player fails to go yard, you'll get your stake back in bonus bets. Keep the action in scoring position. BetMGM, the king of the big swing. All right, Brad. We were talking about Ricky Pearsall yesterday. Concern about his PCL injury that he was rehabbing from with some swelling, and that the Niners were exploring all options when it comes to what the next step will be in addressing it. Ricky Pearsall was limited to just 9 games last year, had 36 catches for 528 yards, but let's not forget the first 3 games of the season, 4 catches for 108 yards, 4 catches, 56 yards, 8 catches, 117 yards. He looked like the number one receiver in this Niners offense and then basically missed half the season, didn't look like the same guy when he came back. And now, hear this from Matt Maiocco of KNBR 104.5 FM in San Francisco on the latest on Ricky Pearsall and that knee issue. Take a listen.
2: You know, the posterior cruciate ligament is an injury that oftentimes heals on its own. And that was the expectation last year. He injured that thing. He came back, kind of re-aggravated it, and just he had a difficult time shaking that. Well, the idea was, or the thought would be, that it would heal on its own through the offseason. And it doesn't appear as if that has happened. After the first few days of training camp, which he ran all the routes, he wasn't limited in any fashion. He experienced swelling in that knee, and now it's kind of back to the drawing board. So, you know, if surgery is required, he's going to miss the season.
1: Yikes. Oh. If surgery is required, he's going to miss the season. Brad, you hinted at that yesterday. It's starting to feel like from all the reporting we're getting from other beat reporters and writers that cover the team, that that S-word, surgery, it's starting to become more and more in play than a lot of people thought just a couple of days ago. This is not good news for Ricky Pearsall.
3: Yeah, it's real, folks. And I can tell you this, as a result of, you know, what the new information has come out today, you know, it seems like inevitably it's rolling toward him going under the knife. Now, nothing is guaranteed. There's nothing in concrete yet. They may try to rest him and see how that knee reacts before they have to take a next step if that is required. But at a minimum, you know, Pearsall probably began the regular season on the PUP list, which means he'd miss the first four games of the regular season, those being the LA Rams in Melbourne, Australia. That's in week one. And then the next 3 games are at home. Two very beatable opponents in weeks 2 and 3 get Miami and Arizona, and then the Denver Broncos in week 4, but that one there by the Bay. I think inevitably what is going to happen is that, you know, Pearsall is going to miss significant time, if not the entire season. And this team is going to lean really on DeJuan Stribling. The rookie at Ole Miss has made a cannonball splash in camp. 6'2", 210 pounds, runs a 4.36 40-yard dash. He's got an expansive route tree, wins in contested catch situations. He was a very effective red zone target in college. He gashed zone defenses in college as well, and he's turning heads. He's raising eyebrows. People are starting to fall head over heels in love with him, and his role is going to be very important because he is going to have to be productive straight out of the gate. Mike Evans, not exactly a young man, can still get it done. George Kittle, still working his way back from an Achilles injury. No guarantee he's going to be in the lineup in week one. Now, they could go to the free agent market, and you're going to bring up a name who we're going to talk about here in a second, a possible reunion. But I think right now, Stribling, he's got to be the money man. And I personally laid a little action on him to win Offensive Rookie of the Year today, 40-1. He can still get that price at this moment in time on BetMGM. Could be a breakout star.
1: 40 to 1, you said, right?
3: Yeah, for Offensive Rookie of the Year, 40-1.
1: I like that. I like that a lot. It's kind of kinky.
2: In a world where 40-1 could get you a really good return.
1: Of course it gets you. I didn't know what to say. I just wanted to do the movie guy voice. I don't know why.
3: Tremendous job. Nailed it.
2: In a world where Ricky Pearsall has to go under the knife, there's one rookie that can save this Niners offense. This summer, Dejon Stribling.
3: It could be who, Pat?
1: Yeah, I like that Dejon Stribling take. But, Brad, we could see a familiar face back in San Francisco. Debo Samuel, potential reunion for the 49ers. Would you be open to that?
3: Would I be able to do it?
1: Yeah.
3: And another truth. Fantasy drafts, I know, I'm talking selfishly. I was in the Kings Classic over the weekend. I purchased Stribling for $4 before this Pearsall news came out. So I got him in basically a three flex league. So that one's already kind of blowing my mind. I got him at a bargain basement price. But I also invested $2 in Debo Samuel. I also drafted him in the snake thinking, you know what? There's been rumors flying around he could sign with the LA Rams. Oh, yeah, sign me up for that. But what makes sense now more than anything else, if Pearsall indeed goes under the knife and is ruled out season, Debo, why the hell not, man? They're going to need help. They'll have an easy path, targets, and an easy path to the right. And he claims is in tremendous shape. Everybody does this time of year. But I believe it. It's Debo Samuel, man. The guy is a jack of all trades.
1: All righty. I don't know if I'd be open to it, but hey, sometimes second chances, sometimes reunions are great. All right, Brad, you're off tomorrow, and you and I are both off next week. So a nice little vacay. Once we are back 10 days from now, the pedal is going to the freaking floor, my friend. I cannot wait. So until then, we bid you adieu. I'll see you in 10 days, brother.
3: Master Keela! My life is soon to be over, and I welcome it.
1: Coming up next, Dak Prescott isn't shying away from big goals this year. Well, maybe he should. This is BetMGM Tonight on Westwood One Sports.
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3: I don't know about you, but my social media feeds are flooded with lotions and potions and gadgets, all promising to unlock different components of longevity. But if you log off, take a step back from all the hype, you'll find that the actual keys to a longer, healthier life are hiding in plain sight. There are four of them. Number one, nutrition. The Mediterranean diet really is the gold standard. Number two, exercise. You should be getting 150 minutes of moderate intensity exercise or 75 minutes of vigorous intensity exercise every week, plus strength training and stretching. Number three, sleep. Sleep is when your body and your brain repair themselves. You should be getting 7 to 9 hours a night. And finally, number four, often gets forgotten, socialization. It's not a bonus. It's a necessity for a healthy life, finding a sense of community, purpose, and belonging. I'm Dr. Sanjay Gupta, helping you live a better life.
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0: 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Well, Dak Prescott's not shying away from calling the Dallas Cowboys the number one offense in the NFL, wearing retro Super Bowl champion t-shirts to training camp. I think we should probably pump the brakes for an organization that hasn't done a whole lot of winning, at least when it matters, in the last decade, let alone the last 30 years, last time they got back to an NFC title game. I think less is more if you're Dak Prescott. But, hey, you want to talk a big game? Let's see if he's going to be able to back it up this year. I say probably not, because we'll see if there's any injuries that change the landscape of the NFC East. But as it stands, I think the Cowboys are the third best team in the division this year. 310-840-4910 is your number to call. It's your number to text. 310-840-4910. So again, Dak Prescott wore a vintage Super Bowl 30 t-shirt last time the Cowboys were in the Super Bowl. That was in 1995 when they arrived in training camp on Monday. And then while working out the skill players in Utah before camp, Dak Prescott told reporters he came up with the acronym GOTI, G-O-T-I, which he says stands for Greatest Offense There Is. Dak said, quote, "We want stuff in life a lot of times, but then when people start talking about it, you kind of hesitate. Should I say that if they're going to hold me to it?" Well, absolutely. Playing in this organization, being in it 10 years, going into a year 11, I'm not going to shy away from it. When you don't have it, it sucks when you don't get to play for it. When you're watching other teams play in the playoffs, there's nothing worse than that. And so, yeah, I said I'd be the quarterback for the Dallas Cowboys when I was 6 years old, and I said I'd be in the NFL. And I got here. Dak went on to say, "A lot of things in my life I said I'd do, and I did it. And so why shy away from that now? Why shy away from asking people to hold me to the same standard that I believe that I can accomplish and this team can accomplish?" Dak Prescott wants all of us. He wants everybody to hold him to the same standard that he holds himself to. Okay. Well, Dak, you're getting paid $60 million per year. And so I think you're being held to that standard regardless. And there's a lot of conversation every single year about Dak Prescott. How good of a quarterback is he? Is he a top 10 quarterback? I mean, we did that survey that was rolled out, 2 weeks ago from scouts, executives and coaches across the league, and the average of Dak Prescott was number 6. I think that's a little too high. I think at some point you have to account postseason success into somebody's resume, and Dak Prescott has had not much of that. You want to just talk about Dak Prescott's regular season numbers from the seasons he's been healthy? Okay. Yeah, for the most part, there's no denying the guy puts up numbers. He does. Almost every single year. This past season, 4,550 yards, 30 touchdowns, 10 picks. 2023, a full 17-game season, 4,500 yards, 36 touchdowns, 9 picks. 2021, he played 16 games, 4,450 yards, 37 touchdowns, 10 picks. 2019, 4,900 yards, 30 touchdowns, 11 picks. It's great. That's awesome. That's in the MVP conversation, those numbers. I will be the first to tell you. You put up those numbers 4 different times, that's pretty damn great. How many NFC title games have the Cowboys played in since Dak Prescott was the quarterback? You know the answer, because they haven't played in the NFC title game in the last 30 years. How many playoff games have they even won since Dak Prescott has been the quarterback? How many? How many? I'll tell you. Two. He's won two. Actually, let me double check here. I wrote it down. And my notes are a little blurry. Yeah, two. Okay. 2019 beat the Seahawks 24-22 in the wild card round. 2023 crushed the Tampa Bay Buccaneers in the wild card round. That's it. That's it. Now, in some of these playoff losses, when they got torched by the Green Bay Packers and Jordan Love, that was the defense's fault. You can, I mean, Dak Prescott wasn't good in that game. But then there's also the case of, okay, it's tough for anybody to play every single season and stay healthy as a quarterback in the NFL. Well, Dak has missed half the season twice, and he's missed at least five games in a season three times in the last 6 years. Three out of the last six. Part of the reason the Cowboys have failed is because Dak Prescott got hurt. And now, again, I'm not gonna blame him. But think about the conversation. Think about the standard that we hold Joe Burrow to. I mean, I think a lot of people have Joe Burrow outside of the top four. Some have him outside of the top five now because he's been in the league for six seasons and he's missed a chunk of it three times. That's been the last 6 years for Dak Prescott. Why doesn't he get held to the same standard? Point is, I don't think Dak Prescott is a top 10 quarterback, but I think he can put up top 10 quarterback numbers. But at a certain point, you've got to be held accountable for what you do when it really matters in the postseason. You look at Dak's numbers across the postseason, they're average at best. 2-5 in the playoffs. And again, last year, the Cowboys were nearly the first team in NFL history to have the number one offense and have the absolute worst defense. So again, last year, the Cowboys missing the playoffs, not because of Dak Prescott, because their defense was god-awful and Jerry Jones traded away Micah Parsons and it was an absolutely idiotic decision. Last year, the Dallas Cowboys, number two in yards per game, 392 yards per game. Number two in passing yards per game. Top 10 in rushing yards per game. Top 10 in points per game. They're a great offense. They are. They're a great regular season offense. And I don't think a lot of that is going to change this year. I mean, again, I'm not saying Dak, like, you tell me Dak Prescott throws for 4,200 yards, 30 touchdowns, and 12 or less interceptions? Yeah, sure. I'll believe it right away. No problem. He's done that a bunch of times the last couple of years. They've missed the playoffs a couple of times, two years in a row, and a couple of times in the last 6 years. Their defense improved on paper. They bring in Quinnen Williams in the trade deadline last year. They added Tito Ebonia. They add D. Winters in the linebacking core. They added Kobe Durant. They drafted Caleb Downs. I think their defense is going to be decent. I'm not saying anything better than middle of the pack, middle of the league. But their defense should be decent. It should not be an excuse as to why the Cowboys missed the playoffs this year because the defense was terrible. I don't think that's going to happen. Ryan Schottenheimer, year two of the head coach. Offense didn't skip a beat. George Pickens is back on a prove-it deal. CeeDee Lamb is a top five receiver in football. Jake Ferguson, for the most part, a trusty tight end. A run game that got by last year. Javonte Williams is their number one running back. He had 1,200 rushing yards and 11 touchdowns. That was pretty solid. I didn't expect him to have that good of a year because they have a solid offensive line. The Dallas Cowboys should be a top five offense again. But here's the thing. They play in the NFC East with the two-time reigning champion Philadelphia Eagles, who have an awesome defense. The New York Giants defense isn't a doormat anymore, and I think the Giants are going to beat them in week one. The Commanders, I don't think their defense is going to be good. Maybe Dak Prescott can continue to dominate the Commanders' defense like he has in recent memory. But I just still think overall the Cowboys are the third best team in this division. And I think even if Dak puts up great numbers in the regular season, at this point, we've seen that story. I've heard that song. I've seen this plot. I know how it ends. I know how it ends. So honestly, go greatest offense there is. Okay. If it was just the acronym that he came up with, okay, I could buy it. You were nearly the best offense in football that there was last year. They think there could be the greatest offense in the NFL this year? Sure. But to wear the vintage 1995 Super Bowl champion t-shirt? Why? It's you're doing too much. Make the playoffs first, okay? Make the playoffs first. You've missed the playoffs the last 2 years. And you're 2-5 in the postseason in your career. Make the playoffs and play great in the playoffs before you start wearing vintage Super Bowl t-shirts. Every team's got the goal of winning the Super Bowl. We know that. Even the bad teams. Whether they believe it or not, everybody's goal, everybody in the NFL, everybody's goal is to win the NFL, it's to win the Super Bowl. You don't got to go above and beyond to tell me. You don't need to start wearing vintage t-shirts to try to make a statement, to put the spotlight on you. The spotlight's always on you. You're the Cowboys. You're Dak. You're the starting quarterback for the Dallas Cowboys. And again, kudos and congrats to Dak Prescott. He's in a position that 99.999% of people on this earth won't ever get in. He's making $60 million a year playing in the NFL. The spotlight's already on you. You don't need to put it even more on you. Because you know what's going to happen if you miss the playoffs or if you don't win the Super Bowl, you're going to get laughed at. You're going to get trolled, and that's fine. And that comes with the territory either way. But like, does Dak Prescott think that the expectations for the Cowboys are just to be like to maybe make the playoffs, to be an okay team? You're the Cowboys. Even when you're bad, Cowboys fans think the Cowboys can make a Super Bowl. They can make the playoffs. You have a very good offense, and you should have a not horrendous defense. That's the bare minimum, is to make the playoffs. And honestly, I think they're going to come shy of those expectations. So if we were looking back in January, man, remember when Dak Prescott wore a Super Bowl t-shirt to the training camp, they missed the playoffs? Honestly, I think that's the reality that we're headed to. Because I don't trust Jerry Jones. I don't trust the front office. I don't trust Jerry and Stephen Jones to make good decisions throughout the year. I don't trust that at the trade deadline that they're going to make good decisions. They brought in Quinn and Williams. Okay, that was you had to. You traded away Micah Parsons before the season started. That was the least you could do, is use one of those first-round draft picks that you got. Even though it's another prove-a year for George Pickens, I think you probably got the best year that you were going to get out of George Pickens last year, and it still didn't mean much. And this team is just they're proverbial losers in the playoffs. You got to show me. And not just with t-shirts. You got to show me before I buy it. Before I believe it. Show me that you can get to the NFC title game. Show me that you can win a playoff game and then, I don't know, like take the Rams to overtime or play a one-score game. Not what usually happens to the Cowboys when they even have won playoff games. They normally get beat down, embarrassed by the 49ers or the other elite teams in the NFC when they get there. I've seen this story. A lot of talk, a lot of chatter from the Dallas Cowboys, and it's usually not a whole lot of producing. 310-840-4910 is the phone number to join the show. We have breaking news. We were just talking about it 25 minutes ago, the Ricky Pearsall injury news and how the effects would. The downstream effects of what that would have for the San Francisco 49ers. Brad, my co-host, who we just bid adieu to for the night, brought up the idea of a reunion with Deebo Samuel. Well, ask and you shall receive. What a call from my guy, Brad. Here is Ian Rappaport tweeting out 5 minutes ago. Reunion. Free agent wide receiver Deebo Samuel is signing back with the 49ers. The former Commanders and San Francisco pass catcher returns where it all began. 1 year up to a $7 million deal, or 1 year up to $7 million in a deal done by Tory Dandy of Athletes First. Oh, there you have it. This 49ers offense is now Brock Purdy, Christian McCaffrey, Mike Evans, Deebo Samuel, George Kittle, the rookie Dejon Stribling, probably not Ricky Pearsall for the year, but as of now, Ricky Pearsall, Christian Kirk, and DeMarcus Robinson. But you've added Deebo Samuel back. He should be very comfortable with the Kyle Shanahan offense. He should know it inside and out. Last year, Deebo Samuel continued to take a step back in his one and only year with Washington, but 727 yards, 5 touchdowns. I know the Commander's season was masked in mediocrity and the back end of it really didn't matter, but Deebo Samuel did most of his damage in the first half of the year. From week 1 to week 13, which includes a game that he missed due to injury. So in 11 games played for Deebo Samuel, the first 11 games of the year, he averaged 49 receiving yards per game on 5 catches. And in those first 11 games, he had 5 touchdowns. That's not bad. He does that for the 49ers. That's a nice little addition. That's what they need. They need bodies. They need veterans. They need pieces that can keep this offense afloat, because all the time, it's the same story with the Niners. It's the same story. It's injuries get in the way. And we're looking probably down the barrel of a pretty big one right away on the first few days of training camp. It seems more than likely that Ricky Pearsall might be done for the entire season. More than likely. Who knows? But it feels like that's the way it's trending. And so the 49ers have brought Deebo Samuel back into this offense. And look, Deebo is a larger, I wouldn't say larger than life, but he's a big personality. He's got a big ego, right? It obviously didn't work out towards the end of his first stint there in San Francisco, which, by the way, was only 2 years ago. It's not like this is like 4 or 5 years since they separated. It's only 2 years. Went to Washington. Didn't necessarily work. They had a bad stint. Jaden Daniels got hurt. That was the majority of the reason why. Now he gets to come back with a quarterback he's played for, a head coach he's played for. Probably a little bit humbled, playing on a cheaper deal, right? Not big money. Deebo Samuel wants to get paid. It's a prove it year for him. You're getting $7 million bucks. Prove it that you still belong in the NFL. Prove it that then you should get signed to a 2 or 3 year deal after this for 15, 20 million bucks a year. You know, Deebo Samuel isn't 35 years old. Deebo's 30. And he won't be 31 until the end of the season. If he gets himself in shape here, which I'm sure is going to be a question mark over the next couple of weeks, but if he gets himself in shape by the start of the season, I'm not saying turn back the clock and we're getting prime Deebo Samuel. You know, for example, in 2021, when he had 1,400 yards and 6 touchdowns, hell, even if you get 2023 Deebo Samuel, couple yards shy of 900 receiving yards and 7 touchdowns, that would be a massive win for the Niners. So this is a nice little reunion. I got to be honest. I did say just before I wasn't necessarily open to it, but a humble Deebo Samuel might be the best thing. A Deebo Samuel hungry to prove that he needs to get paid, that he should get paid some more money, that he should get another, I wouldn't say big contract, but another multi-year contract after this season. The more I think about it, the more I like this move for the San Francisco 49ers. 310-840-4910. Believe we have a caller on hold here. Let's see. We have Brandon in Ohio next up on BetMGM tonight. What's going on, Brandon?
1: What's going on, Pat Boyle? Hey, listen, hot or cold, Pat Boyle is dead-ass wrong about Dak Prescott.
0: I like that you threw in a little bit of your own personal hot or cold, and Papoil's dead-ass wrong about Dak Prescott. I'm going to say cold. Papoil is not wrong about Dak Prescott, because spot the lie. Tell me where the lie is about what I said about Dak.
1: You're talking about his playoff stats. His playoff stats have been fine. What do you need? 14-7 touchdown to interception ratio. He's thrown for over 2,000 yards in 7 games in the playoffs. It's not his fault that they're losing. It's not his fault they're not building defenses around this football team. They threw for over 400 yards in that playoff game that they lost in 2023. Threw for over 400 yards and 3 touchdowns, and they lost the football game, Pat. You wouldn't take that from any quarterback in the league?
0: By the way, before we go any further, is this the producer of this show? Is this Brandon Combs calling me on his way home from Vermont, on his way back from vacation? Combs, did you couldn't get enough of this show? You had to call me, you sick, twisted puppy?
1: I cannot confirm nor deny whether or not this is Combs calling in, but I can't confirm that if this isn't Combs, that whoever this Combs guy is pretty damn smart if he disagrees with you a lot, because this is a crazy take. To put any of this on Dak Prescott and to not think that Dak Prescott is a top 10 quarterback in the NFL is outrageous and just blasphemy.
0: Combs, you threw out his stats like you were dropping some bombshell. In 7 playoff games, he's thrown 7 interceptions. His quarterback rating has been below 45 in half of those games. I mean, what are we talking about here? I'll give him the pass for the game against the Packers, because it's not his fault that his defense literally got annihilated by Jordan Love. The divisional round game against the Niners, I mean, pick either of them. They scored a combined 29 points in the 2 games. Dak Prescott couldn't throw the football, and I mean, that's in San Francisco in January, where you're supposed to have good conditions, or at home in Dallas, where that was the year they were supposed to do some damage, and they couldn't put points up on the board. All right, so he crushed a Buccaneers team that needed a reset. Congratulations. They barely beat a Seahawks team that struggled to get into the playoffs that year in 2019. He hasn't done anything. Don't just read me off his playoff stats as if like he's freaking Tom Brady or Peyton Manning in the postseason. He has been just as much at fault as anybody else outside of that one game against the Packers for the reason why the Cowboys have 2 playoff wins in 7 years.
1: Hey, so Dallas Cowboys have not won a Super Bowl and have not, you know, gone to an NFC title game in 30 years because of Jerry Jones, not because of Dak Prescott. Dak Prescott puts up the numbers year in and year out, does everything he needs to do year in and year out. They don't have the teams to compete. They don't build properly around them. Sure, you have CeeDee Lamb. Sure, you try and build a wide receiver 2 behind CeeDee Lamb. Then what do? They sacrifice on running back. And when they want to pay the running back, they sacrifice on wide receiver. They don't put full teams around this football program. They haven't done it since the last time they won a Super Bowl, since 1995. This is not a Dak Prescott problem. If the Cowboys are ever going to win a Super Bowl, it's going to be because of Dak Prescott, not without him.
0: I mean, Combs, that game against the Niners, they scored 12 points. Dak Prescott threw for 206 yards and 2 interceptions. Like, he was terrible in that game. He was absolutely terrible. I don't know. Like, don't drive and watch highlights, but also, I don't know, like, take a look back at that Niners-Cowboys game and tell me that wasn't Dak Prescott's fault that they lost that game. So because you're thinking about the game against the Packers, where it was all about the defense getting torched and they put up 30 points, that Dak Prescott is some savant that has been plagued by a terrible ownership and a terrible front office, terrible players around him. Also, like, does durability not count for anything? He has missed a chunk of the season that has been the reason why they've missed the playoffs in 3 out of the last 6 years.
1: I understand, but you can't blame a guy for injury. I mean, injuries are injuries. There's nothing you can't.
0: Sooner or later, if he gets injured every other year over the last 6 years, you can.
1: I mean, this isn't like he's sitting on the sidelines riding a bike watching Aaron Rodgers go and win his one and only Super Bowl. He's actually hurt.
0: And also, you know, So you're telling me that Jerry Jones is terrible, and to a certain degree, I agree, to a certain degree. But also, think about the talent that Dak Prescott has had around him. And again, I agree, he's put up big-time numbers in the full seasons he's played in the regular season. But you've had CeeDee Lamb, you had George Pickens last year, you have had Dez Bryant, a prime Ezekiel Elliott, a Hall of Famer in Jason Witten. He's had nobody around him for the last 5-6 years. Here come on, he's had some of the great Cowboys players this century around him, and they still haven't been able to get it done.
1: Okay, you want to bring up Dez Bryant. He also had a game in which Dez Bryant actually caught a ball, but since he didn't catch the ball, that stopped them from going further than
0: what they did. Dak Prescott would have won a Super Bowl that year if we got the Dez catch correct?
1: I mean, at least he would have had a chance.
0: Combs, oh man, I miss you, and I'm gonna miss you next week when I'm on vacation. Was Vermont good? Did you have a good time? What did you do in Vermont this week?
1: Vermont was great, man. Had a good time with the kids. Went out and did some stuff. Screwed up my shoulder playing bowling. So yeah, it's been a fun week. But I'm rested. I'm recharged. I'm ready to go. Sucks that you're gonna be off all next week. But when you come back, boy, are we gonna have a lot to talk about, buddy. Because man, oh man.
0: You screwed up your shoulder playing bowling. First of all, you don't play bowling. You just bowl. How did you screw up your shoulder bowling? I would have loved to see this.
1: Well, I have a torn rotator cuff, and I decided to bowl. Wasn't a smart move.
0: You've had a torn rotator cuff for a while?
1: Yeah, it's been about 2 years now.
0: And, you know, you haven't decided maybe, go and get that fixed.
1: I decided that this week.
0: Yeah. Yeah, I would say so.
1: I love you, brother.
0: Maybe that, either way, torn rotator cuff or not, no torn rotator cuff, maybe saying that I messed my shoulder up playing bowling, maybe not something you want to announce to the rest of the country, but that's just me.
1: Brother, I've announced that I'm on my third marriage. You don't think I'm going to announce that I hurt my shoulder playing bowling? Come on now.
0: That is right. You're a true man of the people, Combs. Divorced twice and torn rotator cuff because of bowling. By the way, I was playing I play a mean wee bowling because, I'll be down in Long Beach Island down the Jersey Shore next week, and that's all that my nephews want to do at night after we've gone to the beach all day, and I had to play beach soccer, and I think I'm developing knee tendonitis because of all the beach soccer I've had to play with them, and they're relentless. All they want to do is play games, and so wee bowling at night, I rolled like a 260, so no torn rotator cuff, but I think I could take you either way, even if your shoulder was healthy.
1: Getting old sucks, brother. It hurts to wake up. Not gonna lie.
0: Yeah. All right. Well, drive safe. You're almost back home. You only got a couple of hours to go, I would think. And I know you guys are gonna have some great shows next week. And I was telling Brad before we sent him off, when we're all back together as a full crew in 10 days from now, the pedal's going down to the floor, baby.
1: Can't wait.
0: All right, there you go. That was Brandon in Ohio. May not have been producer Brandon Combs of this program finishing up his vacation. We'll take a short break. 310-840-4910. So again, what kind of season do you think Dak Prescott and the Cowboys are going to have? Brandon and I just went toe-to-toe on that. Calls him a top 10 quarterback, says that he's actually a great playoff quarterback. I completely disagree. But also the breaking news that we delivered to you, Deebo Samuel is reuniting in San Francisco. So we'll take your calls and texts on that, 310-840-4910. And I want to hit you in case you missed it earlier in the show, and I've got some new angles on it, but why the Buccaneers look like a pathetic organization after the latest details were shared. The latest tea was spilled by Baker Mayfield. I'm Pat Boyle. This is BetMGM Tonight on Westwood One Sports.
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1: Welcome on back. BetMGM Tonight, Westwood One Sports. I'm Pat Boyle. The phone number to join the show, 310-840-4910. Again, that's 310-840-4910. Let's get a quick update on our game that we play every day as a crew. Let's go streaking before we get to a phone call here. So let's just double check who we each had going into the night. Brad had Brad has Freddie Freeman. And the Dodgers don't play until 10 o'clock tonight. So no matter what, Brad is going to be waiting, and Brad is going on vacation. So that one will hang out for quite a bit. I had Jake Mangum, or as I was calling him, Jake Magnum. Magnum condoms, extra large. Jake Mangum, he wore protection tonight for me. That didn't sound right. Jake Mangum got a hit. Let's just say that. Jake Mangum got a hit tonight. One for three, but I took him and let's go streaking. A lot of unfortunate combination of words here.

0: up in two batters, but he is 0-for-4. The Nationals trail the Braves 5-4. There's two outs in the top of the ninth. Luis Garcia is on. He's up at bat. Oof. And that means that Dylan Cruz is on deck and C.J. Abrams is in the hole. So Garcia's got a reach, and he did not.
1: Oh,
0: he
1: no.
0: flew out to right field. And that'll do it.
2: Shut up, Lee!
0: That
2: Shut
0: will...
2: the f*** up!
0: Damn it. The longest active streak on the show comes to an end. Our guy Lee had 5 in a row. But C.J. Abrams goes 0-for, the Nationals lose, and so he is back to zero. You hate to see it. You really do. What a damn shame. And we've been like, we've been 4-for-5, 4-for-6, 4-for-5 every day this week. Damn it. All right. 310-840-4910. Let's get back to your phone calls here. Mike is next up in D.C. Wants to talk about Dak Prescott. Mike, what's going on, man?
3: Hey, thanks for taking my call. And, I got a little bit of juice on this because earlier in the week I called in to Kevin Sheehan's show on 980, and we ranked the teams from 1 to 4. So, like, and I'm also, you know, a Cowboy fan, and I'm trying real hard not to be, like, biased about this because I understand, like, the fool's gold Cowboys feel and how good they are. But I will say this about Dak Prescott. I agreed with some of the stuff you said, and I strongly disagreed with some of the stuff you said. Statistically speaking, you're right. Some years he's a top 5 quarterback. Some years he's a top 10. Some years he's out of the top 10. But I'd say over his career, he's average top 10. I do agree with what you said about when you get to the playoffs, you have to, you know, he's not a top 10. And those are the moments that define people. But as far as for Jerry, I've watched every game of Dak Prescott's career. And, like, I would say that, like, when I heard Shannon Sharpe say something I fully agree with, he said when you get to the playoffs, you have to be able to run the ball and stop the run. And I think, like, that's what Jerry is in his head now. He understands he's not going to win with Micah, and Micah's not going to stop the run. He committed to the line. And I think for that reason, like, they're going to be much better. And even if it's not with Dak, I can see them going far this year because their line is so dominating. The way Tyler Booker just manhandled Jalen Carter, like, they're not a threat. And I see Philly taking a major step back this year. I see second and third battling out for Cowboys, I mean, for Redskins and Giants. I see Giants taking a major leap. But I think with Dallas's offense and the improved line on the defense and the linebackers and getting winners from San Francisco and Caleb Downs, and, I mean, we're rebuilt at all three levels, and now we got a young defensive coordinator. I see them to, like, to dominate because of the lines. And in the playoffs, we're not going to need to rely on Dak, his arm, and go out there like he and lose the game like you're right he did in San Francisco. We're going to have a line that's going to establish the run and stop the run, and I think that's going to win. So I'll just listen to y'all's call. Let me know what you think. Second and third battling out for Cowboys.
0: Yeah, hey, Mike, good stuff, man. Really appreciate the call, and I don't think you were too biased. I mean, you know the team in and out, and I appreciate you bringing your fandom and your knowledge to the airlines and to the show. It was great. It was good stuff. I agree. I mean, the defense can't be worse than they were last year. They can't. How big of a step up are they going to take is what's going to really decide how good of a team they are this year. And the name that everybody should start becoming familiar with, you mentioned it, the new defensive coordinator, Christian Parker, 34 years old, youngest coordinator in Dallas Cowboys franchise history. He comes over from the Philadelphia Eagles, where he was their defensive pass game coordinator and secondary coach for the last couple of years. Eagles won a Super Bowl 2 years ago when Christian Parker was in that role. They've been top 10 in scoring and passing defense each of the last 2 years. Now he gets his crack. Now he gets his crack at being the defense coordinator for the Dallas Cowboys and a defensive unit that has been so bad over the last couple of seasons that it has been the number one reason they have missed the playoffs. It's been the number one reason why Brian Schottenheimer is the new head coach, and it's no longer Mike McCarthy. Christian Parker is going to be integral to whatever degree of success the Cowboys defense has this year. Look, I'm looking forward to seeing DeMarvion Overshown. I think if there's anybody I'm very excited about in the Cowboys defense this year, it's him. You know, practicing at middle linebacker, where he was coming off the, you know, the outside, not coming off the edge like a pass rusher, but he was an outside linebacker in his rookie season, and he was a damn good one.

0: 90 tackles, 5 sacks, a forced fumble, a touchdown, and an interception in his rookie year before he had a brutal knee injury in week 14. Came back last year after the bye week, only played 6 games, then got shut down for the final 2 games of the season last year. I'm very excited to watch DeMarvion Overshown, the former third-round draft pick out of Texas this year. I think he's a stud. He could unlock the rest of that Cowboys defense. Hell, maybe they're not just middle of the pack. Maybe they're inching closer to a top 10 defense. I mean, if the Dallas Cowboys defense across the board, yards per game allowed, points per game allowed, sacks and turnovers, if they're in that 10 to 15 range, I'll be the first to say I was wrong. Because there, I feel like there is a baseline as to how, you know, there is a floor of this Cowboys offense. And so if the defense takes a massive leap forward and Christian Parker is the new next hot shot, one, you know, future head coach, then the Cowboys will win the division. But I can look at the upside of every team in this division. And I still think that there are a lot of problems. I still think that as much improvement as the defense has made, I worry about the secondary, which has been an issue. I do worry about that front. Just because you swap in some new names doesn't mean all of a sudden you're going to be a good unit. And I do worry about Brian Schottenheimer as a head coach. We know he could call plays. That's not everything as a head coach nowadays in the NFL. You got to do more than that. So I have it as of now. Eagles, I disagree with Mike. I think the Eagles will bounce back, not take a step back. I think they'll bounce back. I think they win the division again. I'm going to hate to see it. I'm a Giants fan. I think the Giants finish second. I think the Cowboys will be third. And I think the Commanders are finishing dead last. 310-840-4910 is the number to join the show. I'm Pat Boyle. When we come back, a massive development. We got some breaking news regarding Shohei Ohtani that you're going to want to hear. I'm Pat Boyle. We're coming right back. BetMGM tonight, Westwood One Sports.
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1: But how long will their first overall pick really be on the sideline? Westwood One Sports.
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1: Can't help it. Your girl can't help it. I know. I know this song, obviously. I can't remember the name of it off the top of my head, though. Lee, help me out. Fergie, Clumsy. I knew it was Fergie. And I'm trying to remember the lyrics. I haven't heard this song in like easy 10 years.
2: This might be the first time I've ever heard it.
1: Really?
2: Yeah, I'm cool.
1: The first time that I saw your eyes, boy, you looked right through me. This is a good song.
2: Thought you'd like it.
1: You got me tripping, stumbling, flipping, fumbling. Good song. Really good song. Yeah, Grant says in our show chat, got me falling in love. All right, 310-840-4910. I'm Pat Boyle, terrible singer, but I try, and I sound good in the shower, and that's all that matters, and I'll never say no to karaoke. 310-840-4910 is the number to join the show. We got massive development here, and I honestly think this is code red. I think this is code red here. Shohei Ohtani is out of the Dodgers tonight against the Mariners. Amid all of these ongoing injuries that he has, he's dealing with a bicep issue and lingering left knee soreness, the knee issue that has bothered him, for his entire life. I mean, he was born with a condition, a bipatellarate, whatever the hell it's called. I forget the knee of the condition. Shohei Ohtani knee condition. What is it called? Whatever. It'll come to me. But either way, this is something that he has basically dealt with some soreness on and off. And it's the plant leg. It's his left knee. So it's the plant leg for when he pitches. And Ohtani, the first time it kind of popped up this year was in June. Left knee and hamstring discomfort and inflammation after a hard slide and a stolen base attempt against the Pirates. Continue to experience left knee joint and cartilage irritation. That's what caused him to be scratched from multiple pitching starts and missed the All-Star game. He got an injection and had his knee drained over the All-Star break, but he continued to play as the DH. But now tonight, it's one thing if Ohtani's getting scratched from his starts. This is different. Now he is scratched completely from the lineup. This is not good. This is not good. And his play on the field should basically tell you. Now, here's the thing. The last three games, he has been Shohei Ohtani. He's been an animal. His last three games, he's got 6 hits and 11 at-bats with 3 doubles, a home run, and 4 RBIs. Okay. But before that, before the home run he hit the other day, Ohtani hadn't hit a home run in like 2 weeks. The power doesn't look that great. The batting average sunk to 282 just a couple of days ago. The OPS nearly dropped under 900. I'm going to make a prediction. I'll make a prediction. I feel like we are near an injury-less stint. We are nearing an IL stint for Shohei Ohtani because at this point, they just kind of have to load manage him, right? They got to take a page out of the NBA's book and load manage Shohei Ohtani until they get to the playoffs. That's when they need him. And we know it. That's the only thing that matters is going back to back to back, repeating. At this point, the NL MVP looks like it's Pete Crow Armstrong's to lose, which is crazy. Absolutely absurd. He was 30-1 a month ago. But at this point, the Dodgers have to try. The only thing that matters is winning a World Series. The MVP would have been great. A Cy Young Award 2 months ago when it looked like that was still possible would have been great. They need to keep him healthy. Ohtani out of the lineup tonight against the Mariners. We'll keep you posted when we come back. We'll do hot or cold. I'm Pat Boyle. This is BetMGM
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1: The Friars have 12 guys. The new rules expand rosters to 15. They have room.
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3: Staying active every day will go a long way towards helping you live a happy, healthy, and pain-free life. And there's perhaps no movement more fundamental than walking. It reinforces the alignment, stability, and coordinated muscle activation that supports how your body moves, whether you're doing strenuous exercise or simply going about your daily life. This is according to Dana Santis, a strength and conditioning specialist. Even though you walk every day, Dana does say you can make small adjustments to immediately improve your walking mechanics. 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Allow your arms to swing naturally in coordination with your legs. 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I'm Dr. Sanjay Gupta, helping you live a better life.
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1: All right, welcome on back. 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I'm Pat Boyle. The phone number to join the show is 310-840-4910. You could call, you could text 310-840-4910. You can also hit me up on Twitter at PatBoyle44. We're going to get to the latest with, I don't know if you've heard it. I know the World Cup is over. Trust me, we're not going to get a whole deep into soccer. But, I mean, I loved the World Cup. I loved every second of it. And to see just a week later, a week after it ends, what the president of FIFA is trying to do, it's criminal. It's criminal. We'll get to that in just a bit. But I want to get to your phone calls here because we were debating the NFC South last segment, myself and Grant Leader, who's filling in for producer Brandon Combs. I think the Panthers are going to win it. Grant was debating whether or not, we were debating whether or not the Buccaneers could finish last. I don't think that's on the table, but I'm enraged over the details that Baker Mayfield has shared regarding the negotiations between him and the Buccaneers front office. They won't go over 2 years. They're not close to $50 million per year. That's absolutely ridiculous. Absolutely ridiculous. It's an embarrassing front office, the way that they've handled their star franchise quarterback. That's not asking much. More than 2 years and more than $50 million per year. I mean, I've gone through the market numerous times. So let's get to your phone calls. 310-840-4910. Matt is in Louisiana. Next up on BetMGM Tonight. What's going on, Matt? That sounded like a voicemail. Hello? Matt, are you there?
2: Yeah, I'm here.
1: What's up, brother?
2: Hey, you was talking about the NFC South, and you saying that the Carolina Panthers are going to win the division, correct? Well,
1: yes,
2: totally
1: I predicted
2: disagree.
1: Them. That was my prediction last year. They ended up winning it, albeit with an 8-9 record, and I do think the Panthers are going back to back. Yes, that's my prediction.
2: I totally disagree. I think the New Orleans Saints, since, you know, second year with Tyler Shuck, I think the New Orleans Saints are going to win the division this year.
1: Okay, and I don't think that's a terrible take, but I'd like to hear your reasoning as to why you think the Saints will win the South.
2: Well, also too, Kellen Moore, second year, and then we're also rebuilding the team. So, you know, and then also too, we got the wide receivers. Chris Olave just signed a 4-year deal. So I think, you know, going forward, I think the New Orleans Saints probably just won't win the division because Atlanta and then the situation with Tampa Bay with Baker Mayfield doesn't look good for Tampa Bay. So that's my pick.
1: Okay. All right. Well, hey, Matt, I appreciate the call. And again, just off of the main headlines of this Saints season, I like Kellen Moore. I think he's a good head coach. I think he's a great play caller. He's proven that over his time when he was the Cowboys offense coordinator and then the Eagles offense coordinator. And now last year in his first year as Saints head coach, I think Kellen Moore has proven that he knows what he's doing with an offense. His time with the Chargers as well. He's proven he knows what he's doing with an offense. And I think Tyler Shuck made some big steps in the second half of last season. And the Saints won a bunch of games towards the end of the year. And can they take that momentum with them? We'll see. I mean, I've seen teams win meaningless games a lot at the end of a dead season, and then it doesn't mean that you're going to win. You know, you're just going to pick up right where you left off. But I do think Tyler Shuck took some big steps forward. Look, here's the thing. The Saints couldn't run the ball worth a lick last year. They were one of the worst five rushing offenses in the NFL. And look, they're bringing back Alvin Kamara, but they signed Travis Etienne. That's their big acquisition. They get Travis Etienne to be their running back one. They get him from Jacksonville, where he had 1,100 rushing yards and 7 touchdowns last season. He's only 27 years old, going into his 5th season. I mean, it's an improvement. Don't get me wrong. I'm not over the moon about Travis Etienne. I don't think he turns the Saints offense into a top 10 rushing offense by any means. But it's an upgrade for sure. It was still one of the worst five run games in the NFL last year. Their offensive line has been retooled, I feel like, a couple of times here over the last 2 years. The Saints offense for years under Drew Brees, and even in the first couple of years after Drew Brees, they were an awesome unit. Always healthy, always cohesive, always had a good offensive line. That's not been the case. It's not been the case lately. So I got to see what that offensive line looks like. And then you look at the defense. Overall, the Saints did a real good job, especially their secondary. You wouldn't know it off the top of your head, but the Saints had a top five passing defense last year. They only gave up 179 passing yards per game. Problem is, just like they can't run the ball, they couldn't stop the run. And they weren't very good in the red zone. And in terms of turnovers, the New Orleans Saints were a -4. That was one of the bottom 10 teams in the NFL in the turnover department. They only had 20 takeaways. That was middle of the pack. But they turned the football over way too much. Too many interceptions. Especially in the beginning of the season. Now again, Tyler Shuck, if you say, all right, well, Tyler Shuck only threw 6 picks in 11 games. And we clean up the turnovers. The run game's improved the DTN. The defense has been a little bit retooled and reworked. Well, and also Brian Bracy, who's going to be your starting defensive end, just got knocked out for the entire season on the first day of camp. I had high hopes for Kool-Aid McKinstry coming into the NFL. He had 3 interceptions last year. I still don't think he has lived up quite exactly to the hype. And I think that their pass rush lacks serious firepower. I think their pass rush is not very good. They play a lot of zone defense. They do a good job of keeping things in front. They force you to nickel and dime them down the field. That is for sure. But in terms of the sacks, the New Orleans Saints, there is, I was trying to find it last year. They're in the middle of the pack. They were okay. Could I see a reality where the Saints win the division? I can. I just don't think it's likely. I just don't think it's likely. And I look at their schedule here, and I want to know how they're going to navigate the tough parts of it. Because the Saints start the season 2 really tough road games. At Detroit, at Baltimore. Forgive me for thinking they're going to lose both of those. And they're going to be 0-2. After that, you got 5 winnable games in a row. Hell, I'll even say you have 7 winnable games. Home against the Raiders in week 3. Who's starting for the Raiders? Is it Kirk Cousins or is it Fernando Mendoza? That's a game you have to win. If you're going to win the division, you got to win that game. Monday Night Football, week 4 against the Falcons. Again, who's playing quarterback for the Falcons? Is it Penix or is it Tua? If it's Tua, I'll get and give the Saints a win. Week 5, home against the Vikings. I want to see what the first couple of weeks looks like for Kyler Murray, but I think that's a coin flip. Week 6 at the Giants. I'm a Giants fan, very high on the Giants. The Giants will be favored in that game, assuming there's no major injuries to either team. But that's a winnable game. Week 7 against the Steelers across the pond in Paris. Winnable game. Bye week in week 8. They come off the bye.

0: If they are 7-7, they've got a chance. Because I think they can win their last three games. Home against the Cardinals, I think the Cardinals are going to be terrible. At the Falcons, always a winnable game. Saints-Falcons late in the season. Coin flip. It always is. And who's got something left to play for will most likely be a big factor in that game. And then week 18 against the Buccaneers. You could be playing for the division. Could be playing for division crown. Could be playing for... unlikely that you'll be playing for a wild card spot, but you could be playing for the division. If I had to give you a record prediction right now, I'd say 8-9 for the Saints. That's an improvement. It's a slight improvement. I know it's probably not what Saints fans want to hear, especially Matt in Louisiana thinks they're going to win the division. They went 6-11 last year. I think they go 8-9. I think they've got some solid pieces. And yes, they did just sign Chris Olave to a massive extension today, 4 years for $132 million. Kudos to Mickey Loomis for getting that done and getting Chris Olave locked down after the big year he had last year. Can he replicate it? I hope so. Like, a lot of this season is going to hinge upon what their deficiencies last year. And just, again, it's easy to say, well, hey, they got Travis Etienne. They're going to be great running the football. Oh, hey, they drafted a wide receiver. Chris Olave's got some help. All right, well, I want to see what Jordan Tyson looks like. A lot of people were hyping him up as maybe the guy that could be the best receiver in this class. Not Carnell Tight. Not Mekhi Lemon. Not Concepcion. Not Boston. And then on defense, can you get after the quarterback and can you stop the run? This linebacking core doesn't do a whole lot for me. I got to be honest. The corpse, I say that jokingly. And I say that jokingly because I look back and he actually was pretty very decent last year. But Chase Young had 10 sacks, 2 forced fumbles. That's a good year. I was going to disrespect Chase Young. I take that back. That's a good year in terms of getting after the quarterback. He's the star of the pass rush. Outside of that, Carl Granderson seems to be on the decline. Pete Werner, 81 tackles last year. That's got to go up to 100. And then Caden Ellis, who leaves Atlanta, comes back to where he started in New Orleans. Had 107 tackles last year with the Falcons. He's got to be at 140 tackles this year. Got to stay healthy because the depth in this defense, I'm going to be honest, I couldn't even tell you who the hell they are. So they do not have, they're a top-heavy defense that has to stay healthy and has to stop the run. And I just don't really believe that they're going to be able to do that week in and week out. But like I said, 8-9. As a Saints fan, would you sign for that? Would you sign for 8-9? I don't know if you'd sign for any season where you're not making the playoffs, but if it comes down to it, you're 7-7 or you're 6-8 with 3 games left to go and you still have a remote chance of winning the NFC South, because I feel like, I mean, last year 8-9 won the division. 6-8 with 3 games left to go, chance to win out and maybe win the division. Would you sign for that right now? 310-840-4910 is the number to join the show. When we come back, we'll finish up with the latest on FIFA trying to privatize the game. I'll break it down. I'll make it very easy for you to understand if you haven't been following this story, but it is a massive one. And one that needs to end in the president of FIFA being kicked to the damn curb. I'll explain why. I'm Pat Boyle. This is BetMGM Tonight right here on Westwood One Sports.
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7: A better life with Dr. Sanjay Gupta.
8: There are lots of things you can measure to get an idea of how healthy you are at any given moment. Temperature, heart rate, blood pressure, just to name a few. But how about how healthy you will be and how long you're likely to live? According to a new study out of the University at Buffalo, two simple strength tests are pretty accurate at predicting longevity in older women. One is hand grip strength, and the other is how quickly people can stand up from a seated position without using their arms. By the way, I remember interviewing former President Jimmy Carter when he was quite old and being really impressed how he just popped out of the chair without using his arms. Not a lot of older people can actually do that. But I think the message here is that maintaining strength as you age is going to help you perform everyday activities, but also help you avoid injury and stay independent. I'm Dr. Sanjay Gupta, helping you live a better life.
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18: 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I'm Pat Bull. phone number. 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Last chance to get in on the phones. You can call, you can text, you can hit me up on Twitter at PapOil44. So, by the way, Josh Graham coming up on Westwood One Sports Night at the top of the hour. Make sure you stay tuned, 11 p.m. to 3 a.m. I'll break this down as simply as I can. So a lot of you seeing FIFA trying to privatize the World Cup, trying to sell a piece, 20% to 30% stake in the World Cup to private investors. Well, is that a good thing? Is that a bad thing? I mean, it's a terrible thing. It is a terrible thing. They are trying to privatize and create private equity in the game of soccer, namely in the World Cup, the biggest sporting event in the world. It's not FIFA's to sell, especially FIFA president Gianni Infantino, which, by the way, his ass needs to be kicked to the curb. Get him out. Force him to resign. I don't know when the next FIFA president voting is. I don't know how long the terms are. But Gianni Infantino needs to get the hell out. Kick his ass to the curb. I can't say it more bluntly enough than that. FIFA president Gianni Infantino has proposed creating a $20 billion commercial subsidiary called FIFA Forward Enterprise to then sell 20 to 30% stake in the World Cup to private investors. Gianni Infantino, as president of FIFA has offered each of the 211 member associations, the 211 countries in FIFA, up to $40 million in funding if they approve the plan by September 19th. And reportedly, all these member associations were told the offer will be off the table if you do not approve it by this date. You ever have a window company or any kind of company that does alterations or anybody sell you anything? And they say, well, you can have this offer, but you have to say yes right now. Otherwise, it's off the table. It's usually a good hint that you shouldn't do it, that you should just walk away or tell that person that has come door to door to go kick rocks and get the hell out of here. That's what Gianni Infantino and FIFA have told countries. So this new corporate entity called FIFA Forward Enterprise is, again, you can get lost in all the mumbo jumbo jargon, but they're basically trying to take part of the profits that the World Cup makes and sell it to private investors to then make a profit off of it. And all you countries from Cabo Verde to Spain to the USA to the Philippines, you guys are all going to get $40 million right off the bat, and there's going to be a chance that you could double that. All right, that was the incentive. Double member association standard funding immediately to over $80 million by 2038. And this new corporate entity, what they're going to do is they're going to handle all the broadcast, ticketing, and sponsorship rights for the World Cup and other of the top FIFA events. This is absolutely ridiculous. This is nearly criminal. Criminal in the sense that you're trying to privatize the sport of soccer. You're trying to sell the game to corporate private investors. No, absolutely not. And I'm glad that we've got plenty of countries around the world that have dignity, that have pride. UEFA, which is the European governing body, Spain, Ireland, Germany, Portugal, France, every European country, they have vowed to boycott the World Cup as long as this FIFA private equity plan remains in place. European nations immediately met an emergency meeting, and they are going to boycott all FIFA competitions, including the World Cup, after this emergency meeting today. Quote, unequivocally reject FIFA president Gianni Infantino's plan to sell stakes in the World Cup to a private equity group. And then North America's governing body of soccer called CONCACAF, which the U.S. is a part of, agreed in rejecting the plan. UEFA said in a statement, UEFA and its national associations will not participate in FIFA competitions. Plain and simple. Plain and simple. This effort is being bankrolled, by the way, by Joshua Kushner. That's the brother of Jared Kushner, who is President Donald Trump's son-in-law. Again, I'm not even going to bother to get into the politics of anything like that. That's just some of the details by it. But, you know, this is Gianni Infantino trying to make a personal profit at the end of the day under the guise of, oh, but no, all these countries, you guys are all going to get more money than before. No. Absolutely not. Absolutely freaking not. And again, the fact that they're trying to set a deadline, but you guys got to do this quick. You guys got to agree to this in the next month and a half. Otherwise, it's off the table. Yeah. And you've already got over 90 countries that have basically said, yeah, we're going to boycott everything. So why don't you kick rocks and why don't you get lost? Gianni Infantino, because of this, needs to be removed as the president of FIFA. All right. Fun show. Thanks to everybody that worked hard. Thanks to all the great callers that called and texted in. Keep up with me on Twitter. You can follow me at PapWorld44. We've got a great Friday show planned for you tomorrow, and then I'll be taking a vacation next week. And that'll be just about it for me. Next couple of months. So big Friday show tomorrow. Thanks to Grant Leader, who is filling in producing the program today. Thanks to Max Sheedy, who is running the video side of things. Thanks to our guy Lee DeLapp in our Westwood One Studios. Thanks to Chloe Pratt, Zach Kroll, and everybody else. And, of course, my co-host Brad Evans. I'm Pat
9: Boyle. This is Westwood One Sports.
19: I love days like these at the pool, but my moderate to severe plaque psoriasis can sometimes take

0: Good, man. Learning this new offense, being around my teammates, around new coaches, and we all making first impressions, so it's been fun.
1: For sure, man. Anytime you learn a new offense, obviously you're going to have to put in a little bit more time. But as I asked you a moment ago, man, like chemistry is the number one thing that's important for a football team, man. How y'all vibe with each other in the locker room, how much you guys love one another. Where are you guys at from that standpoint, knowing that Coach Mentor coming in here trying to establish a new standard, a new culture?
0: Man, I think we got a great locker room, man. I think we got great chemistry. Like, everybody in the locker room mix. Like, the offense talking to the defense, the DBs talking with the receivers. So it's been great so far. Everybody understand the standard and where we're trying to go and what we're trying to achieve.
1: I know you think you like to hoop a little bit.
0: Yeah.
1: As far as the NBA, crazy offseason, give me your NBA Finals pick early. Stamping it from Zay Flowers.

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13: I don't know about you, but my social media feeds are flooded with lotions and potions and gadgets, all promising to unlock different components of longevity. 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Number one, nutrition. The Mediterranean diet really is the gold standard. Number two, exercise. You should be getting 150 minutes of moderate intensity exercise or 75 minutes of vigorous intensity exercise every week, plus strength training and stretching. Number three, sleep. Sleep is when your body and your brain repair themselves. 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And finally, number four, often gets forgotten, socialization. 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I'm Dr. Sanjay Gupta, helping you live a better life.
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10: If I were to ask you what makes for a good night's sleep, you'd probably say a dark, quiet room, not too many things on your mind. But every night when you go to get some Z's, how often do you really think about the temperature in your bedroom? Temperature may be one of the most underappreciated factors in sleep. That's according to the Senior Vice President of Research and Scientific Affairs at the National Sleep Foundation. We often hear about lights and screens and stress, but even modest changes in temperature and airflow can influence both how quickly you fall asleep and how deeply you stay asleep. Most experts will recommend a room temperature of 60 to 67 degrees Fahrenheit. You might also experiment with your sheets and what you actually wear to bed. Play around a bit and see what improves your sleep. You might be delightfully surprised. I'm Dr. Sanjay Gupta, helping you live a better life.
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0: One in three adults has prediabetes. One in three. That means it could be you, your football buddy. Your football buddy.
1: A better life with Dr. Sanjay Gupta.
2: Staying active every day will go a long way towards helping you live a happy, healthy, and pain-free life. And there's perhaps no movement more fundamental than walking. It reinforces the alignment, stability, and coordinated muscle activation that supports how your body moves, whether you're doing strenuous exercise or simply going about your daily life. This is according to Dana Santis, a strength and conditioning specialist. Even though you walk every day, Dana does say you can make small adjustments to immediately improve your walking mechanics. So, keep your rib cage stacked over your pelvis. 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Allow your arms to swing naturally in coordination with your legs. Keep your gaze forward, your jaw relaxed, and then just breathe in through your nose and out through your mouth. I'm Dr. Sanjay Gupta, helping you live a better life.
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1: I don't know about you, but my social media feeds are flooded with lotions and potions and gadgets, all promising to unlock different components of longevity. But if you log off, take a step back from all the hype, you'll find that the actual keys to a longer, healthier life are hiding in plain sight. There are four of them. Number one, nutrition. The Mediterranean diet really is the gold standard. Number two, exercise. You should be getting 150 minutes of moderate intensity exercise or 75 minutes of vigorous intensity exercise every week, plus strength training and stretching. Number three, sleep. Sleep is when your body and your brain repair themselves. You should be getting 7 to 9 hours a night. And finally, number four often gets forgotten, socialization. It's not a bonus. It's a necessity for a healthy life, finding a sense of community, purpose, and belonging. I'm Dr. Sanjay Gupta, helping you live a better life.
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12: It'd be about that time where we hand out some bets. Hopefully we got some winners here on the card. We're feeling pretty good about it. So, without further ado, Graham's gambling time.
13: Sitting back, count money all day, you know.
11: It's time for Graham's Gambling. Let's make some money.
12: Yes, yes. Let's start, since we've been talking about the NFC South for a lot of today's show, with the betting odds, according to our friends at DraftKings in the South. D-Day, who do you think the favorite is to win the South? Not who you think's going to win. Who do you think Vegas has favored? And if you'd like, you could even give me a number.
14: It's got to be Tampa Bay at probably like plus 195.
12: Not bad. Tampa at plus 164. This is the part that's crazy, though. I think this has just happened during camp. The New Orleans Saints have the second best odds to win this division now at plus 265. The Carolina Panthers, the reigning NFC South champs, are plus 310. The Atlanta Falcons are at plus 425. Atlanta at plus 425. That's crazy, just like Denver being 20 to 1 in the AFC. 20 to 1 to win the AFC? That's banana land. 4 to 1 in the NFC South is kind of nuts. A lot of people, it seems, over.

0: Mr. Rogers said, look for the helpers. You can always find people who are helping. Thank you to all the first responders who put...
1: A Better Life with Dr. Sanjay Gupta.
2: They say consistency is key, but sometimes you just got to switch it up. A new study out of Harvard School of Public Health found that varying your exercise routine could add years to your life. What exercise someone did didn't matter much. What did matter was that all the exercises together worked all the muscle groups in their body. Now, an added benefit to changing things up is it can help you push through the plateau effect. That's when your body gets so efficient at doing something that you actually stop getting better at it. And we know from previous research that specializing in any one sport at a young age can make someone actually more prone to injury. And as experts we talk to point out, even elite athletes switch up things with their workouts, making sure to target strength, cardio, flexibility, balance, and doing that every single week. I'm Dr. Sanjay Gupta, helping you live a better life.
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1: If I were to ask you what makes for a good night's sleep, you'd probably say a dark, quiet room, not too many things on your mind. But every night when you go to get some Z's, how often do you really think about the temperature in your bedroom? Temperature may be one of the most underappreciated factors in sleep. That's according to the Senior Vice President of Research and Scientific Affairs at the National Sleep Foundation. We often hear about lights and screens and stress, but even modest changes in temperature and airflow can influence both how quickly you fall asleep and how deeply you stay asleep. Most experts will recommend a room temperature of 60 to 67 degrees Fahrenheit. You might also experiment with your sheets and what you actually wear to bed. Play around a bit and see what improves your sleep. You might be delightfully surprised. I'm Dr. Sanjay Gupta, helping you live a better life.
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1: Before we put it to bed, do we have Bill Belichick's greeting one more time? Because I can't think of a better way to introduce John in Boston, who's the last caller we'll take tonight, than by greeting him the way that Bill Belichick greeted us all in Chapel Hill, North Carolina at roughly 8:30 this morning by saying this.
2: Football season.
1: Happy football. It's football season, John. What do you got for us?
3: Well, I never said you guys were wrong. I mean, I dealt with them for over 20 years here, so I'm not saying, but I think sometimes people are a little too hard on him. And you know him by now. You know how he is. He doesn't like the media. He says as little as he possibly can. So, you know, and again, a lot of it is his own fault. I mean, but again, I'm biased too. I'm up in New England, but I mean, again,
1: well,
3: I'm not.
1: You saw how it ended in New England. You saw how it ended without Brady
3: there.
1: There's no question he's a Hall of Famer and the greatest coach ever, but the team sucks. That's the problem.
3: Yeah. Well, here's the thing. I always say Brady was 99% of it, but the biggest problem I have with him lately is that for years he told the Patriots.
1: Well, there goes John in Boston. Here we thought that we were going to go this far without anybody cursing on the show. See, we got a few rules around here.

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1: Attention, childhood sex.
2: A better life with Dr. Sanjay Gupta.
3: They say consistency is key, but sometimes you just gotta switch it up. A new study out of Harvard School of Public Health found that varying your exercise routine could add years to your life. What exercise someone did didn't matter much. What did matter was that all the exercises together worked all the muscle groups in their body. Now, an added benefit to changing things up is it can help you push through the plateau effect. That's when your body gets so efficient at doing something that you actually stop getting better at it. And we know from previous research that specializing in any one sport at a young age can make someone actually more prone to injury. And as experts we talk to point out, even elite athletes switch up things with their workouts, making sure to target strength, cardio, flexibility, balance, and doing that every single week. I'm Dr. Sanjay Gupta, helping you live a better life.
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0: Here's Josh Graham.
1: We have the question we're asking. BDOT, by the way, most entertaining guest at Sports Talk, joins us 15 minutes from now. Who is going to win the NFC South? 310-840-4910 if you want in. Before I give you my answer, let's go to James. He's in Georgia. 310-840-4910. James, what say you?
2: Josh, I hope the Carolina Panthers win. You know, I think Bryce Young's improved a lot, and hopefully Tetriella McMillan and Xavier Leggett, you know, help him out. You know, and they got a improved defense, so I'm hoping they take it again. You know, and one thing.
1: Do you know how I know you know ball? Hey, before you get to your second point, James, here's how I know you know ball. You pronounced Xavier Leggett and Tetaroa McMillan's names correctly. That's how I know you know ball, James.
2: Yeah, well, I listen to Carolina stuff a little bit too, you know, on the radio, you know, every now and then. So, And the other thing I want to just mention was with Atlanta, do you find it sort of embarrassing that Atlanta has a quarterback battle between Tua and Michael Penix? Neither one of them wasn't even on the field the first day of training camp. And what are your thoughts on Cooper Rush? I mean, they're downplaying him while they're in Atlanta, but I think he's a fairly decent quarterback. I mean, I think he played pretty good backing up, you know, Dak Prescott and then Lamar Jackson too some. You know, and I just wonder what your thoughts were on him, you know.
1: Yeah, I appreciate the call. Not a bad backup. Not a guy you want to be starting games for. You. There goes James

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2: Should you still work out when you're injured, or should you take it easy? 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Certified strength and conditioning coach Dana Santis told us, recovery is about choosing the right kind of movement at the right time. 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I'm Dr. Sanjay Gupta, helping you live a better life.
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0: Where your friend may be struggling, remember, you don't have to be there to be there.
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3: How often do you stop to wonder whether you should share something that's revealing, maybe even embarrassing, with a partner, a friend, or even your boss? In her new book called Revealing, The Underrated Power of Oversharing, behavioral scientist Leslie John says doing just that can help you deepen relationships that are vital to your life. We need people to trust us in order to get things like love, friendship, and career success. That's what she told us. When you make yourself vulnerable by revealing something sensitive, it does make other people trust you. In turn, when you ask someone to reveal something about themselves, showing that interest will generally lead someone to like you more. Why? Because people like to be asked about themselves, she says. It also signals that they are discriminating and choosy, but in a good way. I'm Dr. Sanjay Gupta, helping you live a better life.
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1: Before we put it to bed, do we have Bill Belichick's greeting one more time? Because I can't think of a better way to introduce John in Boston, who's the last caller we'll take tonight, than by greeting him the way that Bill Belichick greeted us all in Chapel Hill, North Carolina at roughly 8:30 this morning by saying this.
2: Football season.
1: Happy football. It's football season, John. What do you got for us?
3: Well, I never said you guys were wrong. I mean, I dealt with them for over 20 years here, so I'm not saying, but I think sometimes people are a little too hard on him. And you know him by now. You know how he is. He doesn't like the media. He says as little as he possibly can. So, you know, and again, a lot of it is his own fault. I mean, but again, I'm biased too. I'm up in New England, but I mean, again,
1: well,
3: I'm not.
1: You saw how it ended in New England. You saw how it ended without Brady there. There's no question he's a Hall of Famer and the greatest coach ever, but the team sucks. That's the problem.
3: Yeah. Well, here's the thing. I always say Brady was 99% of it, but the biggest problem I have with him lately is that for years he told the Patriots.
1: Well, there goes John in Boston. Here we thought that we were going to go this far without anybody cursing on the show. See, we got, got a few rules around here. One of them is don't curse. Another rule we have, D-Day, is don't eat chips with your microphone on during a segment a rule that Denton Day broke earlier today, and here's how that sounded. Not a guy you want to be starting games for you. There goes James in Georgia. The larger point that needs to be made about Atlanta at QB. Just destroying it sounded like some potato chips.
4: I take great pride when I went back and re-listened to that and realizing that all you were hearing was me ruffling the bag and I wasn't fulfilling some ASMR fantasy of a listener, so you didn't just hear me chomping away. The bag just ruffled very loud. That's the first time. I've been doing this for 10 years. That's the first time that's ever happened.
1: That's amazing. Can I hear it again?
4: Wasn't chips, by the way. It was Drizzalicious, which is a great new snack that is taking over the aisles of Target. I think you would like them. I don't know if you have a sweet tooth or not, but I think you would like Drizzalicious. It'd be a real shame if they sponsored us. Wink, wink.
1: What is Drizzle? Can I hear how Drizzalicious sounds when you open up a Drizzalicious?
4: You just heard how it sounded.
1: Not a guy you want to be starting games for you. There goes James.

0: QC Kinetics helps active people stay active. People like David Boardman, a Warwick police officer, competitive athlete, and gym owner who trains hard almost every
1: A better life with Dr. Sanjay Gupta.
2: 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Temperature may be one of the most underappreciated factors in sleep. That's according to the Senior Vice President of Research and Scientific Affairs at the National Sleep Foundation. 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Most experts will recommend a room temperature of 60 to 67 degrees Fahrenheit. 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

0: on that Buccaneers roster. Now, is it a Super Bowl situation? I don't know.
1: Well, Pete, but one of their biggest weapons in Vita Vea is already requesting a trade. I mean, one of the all-pro defensive tackles already requesting a trade.
0: But he's still there. And Chris Godwin is still there. And Jalen McMillan is still there. And Bucky Irving
1: Kate
0: is
1: Otten,
0: still
1: yeah,
0: there.
1: Kenneth Gainwell, man. Yeah, for sure.
0: Yes. I mean, there are weapons on offense. And again, I think this could be a good thing for the Buccaneers organization, because if Baker Mayfield is 10 toes down on I am here this season but leaving afterwards, which I don't even believe is going to happen. I believe he's going to have his best season as a Buccaneer, and he will stay in Tampa Bay. You can write that down, because nobody uses motivation to reach heights like Baker Mayfield does, and clearly that's what he's done right now. And I think if he goes in 110% and he says, screw them, we're going to win, then Vita Vea is more likely to do it. Screw them, we're going to win, right? Like, we're going to win in spite of that front office. I've said it a few times this morning, but like the 1980 Olympic hockey team in the face of Herb Brooks. We're going to win in spite of that guy. Basically, he had fooled them to hate him so they would win together. Yeah. I'm not saying that the Tampa Bay Bucks front office is that shrewd or had planned
1: this
0: out.
1: How much credit are we giving Tampa Bay here? Yeah.
0: No, but they do have the weapons, Drake. They do have the weapons. Now, would it be, and I love what you said about the Houston Texans. Now, that would be way sexier, right? That gets me excited, Baker being there in Houston. But he's in Tampa Bay right now. That's a fact. Baker Mayfield is a Tampa Bay Buccaneer for the 2026 football season, and I think this will only help his team reach the limits, or excuse me, the heights they want to.
1: Well, this is a human story. This is anybody. Pete, you mentioned this. This is what makes you so good, man. You mentioned this off the top of the show, in the first hour of the show. This is you're at your job. You've been working for years at the same job, proving yourself. And you get to the contract negotiation table, and you're not getting the respect you deserve. At least that's what Baker Mayfield told CBS Sports. It feels like I'm having to prove my worth. Take a listen.
2: I've told you guys I've been pretty upfront and honest about my feelings about Tampa, it being home for our family. We're raising kids here. We love it here. I wanted a deal done and set the deadline and told them it was going to be all ball after that. And I did mean that. And I don't know if they thought I was just going to take some of the offers that they gave, but I'm at the point of my career understanding what I've brought to this franchise. One, I'm very, very thankful for the chance they gave me. Do not get me wrong on that. But I really know what I've brought to this franchise, leadership-wise, and even play-wise. It's been some of the best years of my career, and I think it's only going to trend upwards, just being comfortable and feeling that. So disappointing in that regard to feel disrespected a little bit. And that's really the disappointing part, to feel undervalued after, you know, thinking you've earned it.
1: That could be you going to your boss at Merrill Lynch and saying, I did, look at this. I've proven myself. And the offers you're giving me do not add up to what I'm worth. You're disrespecting me. This is a human story Baker Mayfield's going through. It's just the question of, is Merrill Lynch playing the mind game of, well, now we'll get an extra year of damn good work out of you. Keep proving it.
0: I think it could be to a degree. I don't think that the Buccaneers knew that this deadline was such a full stop for Baker. Because he has mentioned that we gave them a deadline. They were sort of toying with it. That was an absolute. They missed it. Here's what's happening. And again, I think that is what you just talked about, the human condition being undefeated. He's upset, and he should be. He was brought to Tampa Bay to be a bridge quarterback, and he took that team to the playoffs, back-to-back division titles, almost an MVP in 2024. And I think one of the things you can't miss about this is he is someone who overcomes the odds all the time. And he's also a quarterback. And guess what? If I'm Baker Mayfield, I know that this is a quarterback-driven league. And look down the road in Atlanta. What happens when you don't have a quarterback, right? They got Michael Penix and Tua Tagovailoa, who can't leave the stadium if they don't have bubble wrap, like, all over him. You know, like, Baker is a proven guy. Baker plays through injuries for these teams. That's the one concern I would have if I was in Baker's camp, that it's like, dude, is this guy going to press and play through all kinds of injuries this year to have some sort of career season to get a lucrative contract? That's the one thing I think he could be setting himself up for a little bit of failure there. But otherwise, the totality of this whole situation is very good for the Bucs short term and possibly long term, and is very good for Baker Mayfield.
1: 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Tonight, 9 o'clock Eastern time on ESPN, I'll have the call to Party Animals and the Texas Tailgaters live from Boise State's football field, the old blue turf. We'll see you there. It's been a great week, Pete. Thanks so much again for all. I mean, you're the best. You're as good as it gets, man. You prove that day after day.
0: It's a lot of fun hanging out with you in the morning, and of course, with Addie and Lauren. We've been having a good time, so I'm back whenever you need me, brother.
1: Laura Jimenez runs the board. Addie Bates produces. What a week it was. To Colin Jones, Armin Williams, Bruce Gilbert, and Ryan McGuire, thank you for a job. You Better You Bet is coming up with Nick Kostos. 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
14: Last night in Sacramento, this time Andrew Monasterio homers in the 10th inning to give the Sox a 4-2 victory. Greg Wiesert shuts the door at the bottom of the 10th that capped off five perfect innings of relief work by the Sox bullpen. Sox and A's end their series tonight. Sonny Gray gets the start for Boston. PC Fries will face former Bryant coach Phil Martelli Jr. and his VCU Rams in the first round of the Maui Invitational this November. Arizona, Colorado State also in the Friars' side of the 8-team bracket. Patriots had their first padded practice today in Foxborough. Mike Vrabel reporting that Drake May and new receiver A.J. Brown are progressing in the first week of camp. Channel 12 in Providence reporting that L.A. Clippers star Kawhi Leonard is an investor in the Rhode Island FC Soccer Club. Leonard and
22: WPRV
14: Clipper.
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27: 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And across North America on Sirius XM Channel 375. As mentioned, training camps open around the NFL, and plenty of stories to talk about. Quarterback stories, wide receiver stories, injury stories. Big Ten media days going on in Chicago, so the football stories aren't just of an NFL variety. In fact, it's always good when you've got coaches taking shots at other conferences and other coaches who seem like maybe they're just way too nice for the job that they have. We'll get into all of that. It's officially been a week since LeBron James announced his signing in Philadelphia, so we've had a chance to sort of decompress, step back, process that. We will talk to our friend Nick Friedel later in the show, Odyssey NBA Insider. It's a Friedel Friday, after all. We'll also talk to West Virginia head football coach Rich Rodriguez in the final hour of the show today here on You Better You Bet. We will talk about the trade deadline plenty, because it feels like while the Tarek Skubal thing may be crystallizing and finding a path forward, at least one that makes Skubal happy, how is the rest of Major League Baseball going to feel about it, especially when half of Major League Baseball is still within three games of the wild card cut line? Teams were buying, teams were selling. A lot to get into today here on Westwood One Sports. Aaron Jacobson from down in Tampa will give us an inside look at everything going on with the Bucks at training camp. Vita Vea and, of course, Baker Mayfield, that here in the first hour. But let's dive into the five biggest stories of the day. Right off the top, we call it the high five.
28: Five.
29: Little pop to Debo. Touchdown. Go down as a touchdown pass.
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27: Joe Buck and Troy Aikman on Monday Night Football on ESPN. Not in 2025, but that was back in 2024. A week 17 San Francisco loss to the Detroit Lions. That was Deebo Samuel's last touchdown catch as a San Francisco 49er, where he is now headed back because, well, someone has to play wide receiver in San Francisco. Oof. First, the coach gets hurt, and then injuries start to pile up, including Ricky Pearsall. And the Niners are in a rough spot here because this is not what we would call, I don't want to say it's not useful. Look, again, the Niners need somebody to catch footballs, and Mike Evans can't do it all. And Christian Kirk, he's dinged up. Ricky Pearsall, we mentioned. And that kind of leaves you with DeJuan Stribling, a rookie second-round pick. Let's bring Deebo back. Sure, why not? At least we know him, and he knows us. I'm sure this will go exceedingly well. Look, I am not anti-Deebo Samuel. In fact, I've made suggestions towards a couple of teams that are thinner at wide receiver, taking a look at Deebo as training camps approached. And now that they're open, I can't blame a team that's thin at wide receiver bringing Deebo in to see what he's got left in the tank. If he can do more than catch little, you know, jet motion pop passes like that one you just heard the highlight of. If he could actually do anything more than that, hey, Deebo could be a useful piece. But Deebo Samuel out there getting like 50% of the snaps or more at this point in his career is not a formula for success. We'll see where the Pearsall injury goes for the Niners. It doesn't sound good, according to early reports. We'll see whether Christian Kirk can play a full season or not. But if the Niners receiving core, and George Kittle's not healthy either, by the way. Is George Kittle ever healthy? I don't mean that as a knock against Kittle because he'll play when he's not healthy. I really like George Kittle, warrior mentality and all. But if if the Niners receiving core is Mike Evans and Deebo Samuel, they're in trouble. But hey, at least we know the guy, right? Next.
0: Four.
1: The Big Ten is the best league in football. And a lot of really good football teams. It's hard to win on the road. Very physical football teams, very well coached. It definitely prepares you for the playoffs. There's no doubt about it. The numbers speak for themselves. I mean, we don't run a hype machine up here in the Midwest. We believe everything's earned, not given. And when we fall short, we say we fell short. We don't cry a river, whine, and complain. All right? And that's why we're the best.
27: Google me. Kurt Cignetti at Big Ten Media Days yesterday. I love this man. Because he has no problem just pulling out the big brass ones and throwing them on the podium right there in Chicago yesterday. He knows he's not winning another national title this year. At least I would think he knows that. Look, maybe I'm wrong. Maybe we're all wrong. And Indiana is right back deep in a playoff run this year. More than likely not. That's not the point. The point is, Kurt Cignetti just had, if there were, you know how Santa Claus every year slides down the chimney and he's got a big old red sack filled with toys and he leaves them under the tree for you? If Kurt Cignetti had a big old bag of Fs, they're all gone. They're totally. He's thrown them all out. He has no Fs left to give. Sorry, kids, no Fs under your tree this year on Christmas Day because Coach Sig has none. He'll tell you exactly what he thinks. And here's the thing about this. He's not wrong. Oh, my God, everyone in the SEC just lost their mind.
3: But look at our schedule.
27: Yeah, I know. Your schedule's tough. I know. It just means more down there. I don't say this as some sort of Big Ten fanboy, because I've grown up in Big Ten country. I'm an alum of a Big Ten school. I don't. I say this because over the last 3 to 4, maybe 5 years, we've actually seen a giant shift in the balance of power to where The Big Ten and SEC are at the very least on equal footing. And when the Big Ten is racking up national championships and the SEC is complaining about NIL and the rules and, well, our schedule, it's just, come on. If you're the SEC and you're the big boys, this is where the big boys play, huh? Then you don't complain about the schedule. You don't complain about the rules. You don't tell everyone that you're going to take your ball and go home. You just get better, like the Big Ten has done over the last half decade or so, like Indiana did over the last half decade or so, actually 3 years, like Kurt Cignetti did. I love it. I love SEC and Big Ten media days, especially when you get coaches taking shots at the other power conferences. Thank you, Kurt Cignetti. Next.
0: Three.
4: Shock, looking end zone, touchdown! Olave! That's a red zone touchdown for the Saints. And what an opening drive for New Orleans to start the second half.
27: Andrew Catalan on CBS, week 17 last year. Saints went on to beat the Titans in that one in Nashville, 34-26. To cap a four-game winning streak. Don't forget they won five of their last eight after starting the year 1-8, after ending the whole Spencer Rattler charade and going with Tyler Shuck. I've never been a huge Tyler Shuck believer, but you go back and look at what the Saints did late last year, and you kind of just, you do the Alonzo Mourning meme, right? Shake your head looking at the overall schedule and some of the numbers, and then you slowly start to nod your head as a Saints fan, like, maybe we got something here. Maybe this isn't so bad. And that certainly includes Chris Olave, who got a big extension from the Saints yesterday. And now, all of a sudden, I know the offensive line needs work, and it will be a work in progress. But all of a sudden, you look at the Saints' offense. And I guess we could talk about the defense. Do we have to talk about the defense? No, let's not talk about the defense. But you look at the offense, and Achan, however you want to say it, Travis, with Alvin Kamara as a complement in the backfield, Shuck maybe taking a step forward in his first full year as a starting quarterback, Olave, Tyson, you've got weapons at tight end. Juwan Johnson is always reliable. Noah Fant could be a decent compliment. And then you look at the rest of the division. Carolina is like a MASH unit right now. The Tampa Bay Bucks, we'll get to the Bucks in just a second. That division is there for the taking. We all agree on that, right? So, why not the Saints? At the very least, you have to like the fact that they've identified a quarterback. Shuck had some promising moments late last year once he got the job. And now he's got the weapons to work with. And they're starting to build it out. We'll talk about teams we want to buy stock in and teams we want to sell stock in. And the Saints may or may not be a part of that conversation when we get into it about an hour and 10 minutes from now here on Westwood One Sports. Chris Mack in for Nick Costos today here on You Better You Bet, counting down the five biggest stories of the day right off the top. We call it the high five. Number two.
0: Two.
5: Heel two from Strong. Clemens in the air to right center field and deep. Back it goes. Deep it goes.
27: Corey Provis on Twins TV yesterday. I think the Twins won. Cody Clemens with a walk-off grand slam down to their final strike in that game. And all of a sudden, the Twins, they've re-entered the chat. Everybody's in the chat. It's one of those group text threads that you put on mute because you know people are going to send stupid stuff all day. And maybe you'll just catch up with it later at night because there's too many people in it, right? That's what the playoff chases in Major League Baseball right now. Half of Major League Baseball, 15 of the 30 teams are within 3 games of the wild card cut line in each league. Half. Now, look, there are half a dozen teams that have at least 60 wins and definitely should be buyers. There are 9 teams far enough back in the chase that we know they're out and they're most likely selling. But that leaves half of Major League Baseball in that mushy middle, trying to decide, are we buyers? If we are, how much are we willing to spend? Is Dad going to give us the credit card if we go out to the mall tonight and go shopping? We've got 72 hours until the Major League Baseball trade deadline, and the mushy middle could decide how active this thing really is, aside from, well, you know, Tarek Skubal, who'd really like to go to the Dodgers, but that's not all said and done yet. And if it ends up being said and done, that Skubal's able to push his way to L.A. because he wants to sign there in the offseason anyway, then perhaps all of those owners who want to enforce a hard cap and floor system in Major League Baseball starting this offseason will have yet another argument against why the Dodgers, or for why the Dodgers are ruining baseball. But keep an eye. There are other teams in the Skubal sweepstakes. I heard Steve Phillips mention something yesterday right here on this very show in relation to Skubal. We'll let you hear that at the top of the hour at 10 o'clock. Talk about Skubal, the mushy middle, and I will power rank the 5 teams in that mushy middle out of the 15 within 3 games of the wild card cut line who I think should be buyers, depending on how much they're willing to spend. I guess that's a different factor. But we'll power rank them at the top of the hour at 10 Eastern, 7 Pacific here on Westwood One Sports. Finally, number one.
0: And I really know what I've brought to this franchise, leadership-wise, and even play-wise. It's been some of the best years of my career, and I think it's only going to trend upwards, just being comfortable and feeling that. So disappointing in that regard to not have, you know, to feel disrespected a little bit. And that's really the disappointing part, to feel undervalued after, you know, thinking you've earned it.
27: Baker Mayfield yesterday, you may have heard some of that right here on Westwood One Sports, because Baker's comments broke during the final hour on You Better You Bet. And I heard Nick talk about them a good bit yesterday. I heard Bleck and Abdallah talk about it right off the top of their show yesterday here on Westwood One Sports. And with it being less than 24 hours ago, it is at the top of the NFL news cycle. The Bucks are trying to toy with Baker Mayfield. They don't want to give Baker Mayfield 50 mil a year. They don't want to give him any more than 2 years on the deal. And to that, I would ask the Tampa Bay Buccaneers, why not? What do you have waiting in the wings for when Baker Mayfield is no longer your quarterback? And look, I understand that Baker has said that he'll play on the franchise tag if it comes to that next year. So maybe you look at it as, hey, we've got 2 more years of Baker. Let's see what we can get out of him before we let the old boy walk away. But this is the guy who's given the Tampa Bay Buccaneers, as good as their defense has been at times, this is the guy who's given the Bucs some sort of identity in the post-Brady era. And this is a guy who will literally try to play through anything. Now, does that hurt him sometimes? Absolutely. Can he make some stupid decisions at times and try to cash some checks or write some checks with his arm that the rest of them can't cash? I screwed that analogy up. The point is, the Bucs need Baker Mayfield. And the fact that they're toying with him right now, while Vita Vea, the best player on the other side of the ball, also asks for a trade, shows you that they just really don't get it. They've got a lame duck head coach, and in a division, as I mentioned a couple of minutes ago, that is wide open, in a division that can easily be won, as we saw last year, in a division that should be theirs, the Tampa Bay Buccaneers organization has said, you know what? We'll figure it out tomorrow or next week or next month or next year. The entire thing has become lame duck in Tampa because they don't want to commit to anything. A commitment to Baker Mayfield. And look, you don't have to guarantee him so much money that beyond 2 years, you're not able to get out of the deal. It's the NFL. These contracts are as flimsy as they come. You can restructure. You can rework. You can get out of it after 2 years if you want to. Give the man 4 or 5 years. Pay that man his money. It's a terrible John Malkovich. I'm sorry. Pay that man his money. Secure your quarterback for the next 2 years, as you've already apparently decided you're willing to do by letting this thing play out and maybe go to the tag next year. And have some sort of direction at the very least. They have none. And when we look up at the end of the year and maybe the Panthers or the team from the NFC South, I don't know, maybe it's the Saints who we talked about earlier. But when we look up at the end of the year and we're all wondering why the Bucs are 7-10 or 8-9 again and haven't gone back to the playoffs and they're looking for a new head coach, it'll be because this team just refused to pick a direction and go in it. And that is no more exemplified than in the way they've handled the Baker Mayfield contract negotiation this offseason. We'll talk to Aaron Jacobson of 95.7 WDAE down in Tampa in about 15 minutes about how everyone in Tampa is reacting to this. Do they feel the same way I do? Like the Buccaneers are completely screwing this up? Do they feel it makes sense, both in relation to Mayfield and Vea? That on the way. Top of the hour, I will power rank the teams in that mushy middle in Major League Baseball. Not the known contenders, but the teams battling for wild card positioning. Which of them need to buy? A little bit later, West Virginia head coach Rich Rodriguez, Odyssey NBA insider Nick Friedel. But coming up next here on Westwood One Sports, somebody threw their big brass ones up on the podium at Big Ten Media Days in Chicago. And we'll let you hear exactly what was said next here on Westwood One Sports.
6: The Raiders are not going with Fernando Mendoza.
7: Kirk Cousins is the starting quarterback.
6: But how long will their first overall pick really be on the sideline? Westwood One Sports.
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2: You'd probably say a dark, quiet room, not too many things on your mind. But every night when you go to get some Z's, how often do you really think about the temperature in your bedroom? Temperature may be one of the most underappreciated factors in sleep. That's according to the Senior Vice President of Research and Scientific Affairs at the National Sleep Foundation. We often hear about lights and screens and stress, but even modest changes in temperature and airflow can influence both how quickly you fall asleep and how deeply you stay asleep. Most experts will recommend a room temperature of 60 to 67 degrees Fahrenheit. You might also experiment with your sheets and what you actually wear to bed. Play around a bit and see what improves your sleep. You might be delightfully surprised. I'm Dr. Sanjay Gupta, helping you live a better life.
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1: Coming up, somebody threw the big brass ones up on the podium in Chicago yesterday. Let you hear what he said. And somebody else wants to play nice. And his fans aren't exactly excited about that. I love college football media days. Just so much nonsense comes out of them, and the Big Ten is in the thick of that right now in Chicago. Coming up in 10 minutes, Aaron Jacobson from 95.7 WDAE in Tampa to talk about Baker Mayfield, Vita Vea, and, well, just the mess that is the Tampa Bay Buccaneers as training camp is up and running. Top of the hour, I'll power rank for you the teams in that mushy middle, the 15 teams that are within three games of the wild card cut line in the AL and NL. I'll power rank the top five that need to buy before Monday afternoon's trade deadline in Major League Baseball. Before we get to all of that, this is just a quick note I wanted to throw out there because, you know, as much as we've talked about, oh, is the SEC going to break away and do their own thing? What would that mean for college football? You're seeing it play out somewhat similarly, it's not totally apples to apples, but somewhat similarly in another sport right now, a sport that we all spent more time paying attention to over the last month and a half than we will at all for the next, well, 3.5 years. Soccer, international soccer, UEFA, that's the European Football Federation, has agreed to boycott all FIFA competitions, including the World Cup. And since that was announced yesterday afternoon, you've also seen CONCACAF, North America's governing soccer body, and the Asian Football Confederation jump in to join Europe as well, which effectively neuters FIFA and makes the World Cup the next time it comes around, and I know you don't care about it, average American sports fan, until it comes around again in another 4 years, but effectively makes it worthless if all of these countries are saying, no, FIFA, we think you're dirty and corrupt. We're not going to be a part of this. And it is the equivalent to if the SEC and probably the Big Ten as well looked at college football and said, no, we're going to go do our own thing over here because we don't like the way things are going right now. So, again, I know as soon as the U.S. was eliminated, or maybe you stuck around through the end of the World Cup, you stopped paying attention to international soccer, but it was a massive story for international soccer that came out yesterday afternoon, and it sounds like FIFA's in a weird and very bad spot that I wanted to mention because it does. It is very analogous for me to what we've talked about in college football where the SEC and the Big Ten are always going back and forth about what the structure is going to look like of not just the game in its totality, but the playoff as well. And that always lends itself to a nice little back and forth between the Power Two, the SEC and the Big Ten. And that continued. Last week we had SEC Media Days. That continued today, or will continue today, as Big Ten Media Days are underway. Yesterday, we got this wonderful little nugget from Kurt Cignetti.
2: Big Ten is the best league in football, and a lot of really good football teams. It's hard to win on the road. Very physical football teams, very well coached. It definitely prepares you for the playoffs. There's no doubt about it. The numbers speak for themselves. I mean, we don't run a hype machine up here in the Midwest. We believe everything's earned, not given. And when we fall short, we say we fell short. We don't cry a river, whine, and complain. All right? And that's why we're the best.
1: Kurt Cignetti, Indiana head coach, yesterday at Big Ten Media Days. Just incredible. Because when he throws the big brass ones up on the podium in front of everyone there in Chicago, you know that he means it. Like, there are a lot of coaches that little soliloquy could have come from, and you go, oh, just stop it. I can't stand it with you. With Kurt Cignetti, you go, my man, I love it. Keep it coming. Because typically, this has been a man who backs up everything he says. And you have somebody calling out the SEC machine and, as he put it, all the whining that they do. Now, he didn't name the SEC specifically, but you know that's who he's talking about. And you've got surrogates for the SEC and the media talking about, oh, the schedule's so hard. We got to play good teams. Well, I get it. Maybe the SEC is deeper than the Big Ten. I don't think I could argue that. But when we talk about teams at the very tippy-tip top of the game, who's winning national championships? It's the Big Ten. And so the SEC, and especially the big boys of the SEC, need to take a good, long, hard look in the mirror and ask themselves, okay, are we willing to do what it takes to get better? So that we can finally wrest back control from the Big Ten in this little tug of war between the power two. The other interesting thing that came out of Big Ten Media Days yesterday, and the audio on this one isn't quite as good. We got it from Matt Fortuna, who covers college football. It's from his Twitter account. And it's not directly from the mic at the podium, but I still wanted to play it for you because the reaction to it from fans has been, in my opinion, hilarious. Kyle Whittingham, new coach at Michigan, was asked whether he hates Ohio State and Ryan Day.
3: I just think that a rivalry can be intense and emotional without the hatred factor. I don't think there's any place for that personally. I think Ryan Day is a good person. And to sit here and say, I hate Ryan Day, that'd be I'd be making crap up because that's not true.
1: He doesn't hate Ryan Day. He doesn't hate Ohio State. And Michigan fans have been fairly apoplectic about this online since it came out yesterday. I've even seen some Ohio State fans who are like, what? You don't hate us? What's wrong with you? Just a thought, okay? Just bear with me here. But maybe, just maybe, after the whole Sharon Moore debacle, Michigan needs a somewhat emotionally stable head coach at the helm. Maybe. You think that might be, yeah, you think that might be good for the program to sort of find some stability after years of controversy and scandal? I get it. You hate Ohio State. I totally get it. Look, I hate Ohio State too. But that's only because every year they remind my team that they're not as good as I think they are. You hate Ohio State for similar reasons, but because it's just in your DNA, right? It's not in Kyle Whittingham's DNA to hate Ohio State. And that's okay. You don't always need a Michigan man to lead the way. In fact, you probably don't need a Michigan man. You need a Kyle Whittingham. You do. You need to find some sort of level-headedness. And trust me, by the time the game comes around, there will be more than enough vitriol and hate to go back and forth between Columbus and Ann Arbor. Your guys will get up for the game. Their guys will get up for the game. But maybe, just maybe, after the way things have gone for the last several years, the Wolverines could use somebody to walk in and say, hey guys, here's an idea. Let's be good at football and let all the other stuff just fade into the background. We'll hate those guys maybe the week of the game. How's that sound? Until then, let's just get this program back on some stable footing. Coming up top of the hour, I want to power rank the teams in baseball's mushy middle, as I call it. 15 teams within three games of the wild card cut line in the AL and NL. I want to power rank the top five that I think need to be buyers before Monday afternoon's trade deadline. But coming up, been a rocky start to training camp in Tampa. Vita Vea requesting a trade. Baker Mayfield detailing how he's been disrespected by the organization. We'll ask Aaron Jacobson of 95.7 WDAE in Tampa what the fallout will be for the Bucks next here on Westwood One Sports.
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13: 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But every night when you go to get some Z's, how often do you really think about the temperature in your bedroom? Temperature may be one of the most underappreciated factors in sleep. That's according to the Senior Vice President of Research and Scientific Affairs at the National Sleep Foundation. We often hear about lights and screens and stress, but even modest changes in temperature and airflow can influence both how quickly you fall asleep and how deeply you stay asleep. Most experts will recommend a room temperature of 60 to 67 degrees Fahrenheit. 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Play around a bit and see what improves your sleep. 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I'm Dr. Sanjay Gupta, helping you live a better life.
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1: 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Chris Mack in for Nick Costos today here on Westwood One Sports. Top of the hour. Is it anywhere but L.A. for Tarek Skubal? Something interesting was said on yesterday's show that I want to revisit. Plus, I'll power rank the teams that need to buy before Monday afternoon's deadline. Coming up in about 35 minutes, we will buy and sell stock in NFL teams very early in training camp. And in the final hour of the show today, Nick Friedell, our Odyssey NBA insider, and West Virginia head coach Rich Rodriguez, all here on You Better You Bet, presented by BetMGM. Again, Chris Mack in for Nick Costos today. And the big news of the last 24 hours, Baker Mayfield sitting down with the media in Tampa yesterday at Bucks camp to talk about how he's felt disrespected by contract negotiations, negotiations over a possible contract extension with the Bucks this offseason. You've also got Vita Vea asking for a trade. You've got presumably a lame duck head coach in Todd Bowles. There's a lot going on in Tampa with a team that probably should have a path to

0: no more than, hey, play out the contract and then move on?
1: I think there's some truth to it, right? You can look at Baker Mayfield. You can look at the performance at the end of the year, and you can put some of that on Baker. You can also put it on the fact that the offensive line was never healthy for the Buccaneers, and we all know it starts up front. And then you can look at Baker and say, well, the way you play football, your brand of football, puts your body at risk every single season. That's just how he plays football. You don't want to take the Baker out of Baker Mayfield, but Bucs fans and people here in Tampa, they can understand the hesitation from Bucs GM Jason Light and this front office to really give him a long-term deal, knowing that this is just the way he plays and will his body hold up.
0: Is there also a sect of the fan base, though, and the media down there, Aaron, that look at the way Baker plays, as you just outlined, and it's true, that look at the way Baker plays and say, well, hey, at the very least, we know this guy is going to go balls to the wall. He's going to do everything he can every single week to not just be out there, but to try and will this team to a victory. That leadership quotient, and Baker brought it up yesterday, the job he's done as a leader, is that looked at, especially in a year with a lame duck head coach, as being valuable to what they want to accomplish there?
1: Absolutely. Bucs fans, they remember, even though now it's starting to seem like they're forgetting, when Tom Brady decided to retire, it was sky is falling. This team's going to take a step backwards. We thought Kyle Trask was going to be the quarterback of this team. And here comes Baker Mayfield on an extremely team-friendly deal. And he delivered. And as a leader, he delivered. He has become the leader of this locker room. Here in Tampa, he's everywhere. He's in the public. He's a leader in the community. So people love Baker Mayfield. I think a lot of fans were surprised by how honest and open he was publicly yesterday about feeling disrespected.
0: So where does it go from here? Because that's the question I like. When I see a team and look, like it or not, Baker Mayfield has played his way into franchise quarterback conversation. And so when I see a team look at their franchise quarterback and say, yeah, you know what, we'll probably let this thing run its course, it's usually because they've got somebody or something waiting in the wings. There is nothing waiting in the wings in that quarterback room. It's Jake Browning. And so yeah. Do the Bucs have because I have to think, again, in this division, you consider yourself able to win the division, especially if Mayfield plays inspired football. And so you're not going to be in position next year to draft one of the top quarterbacks. And even if you do draft a top quarterback, it still means a reset of the roster in the organization when you take a first round quarterback. So how do they have they made any plans for the future beyond Baker Mayfield after seemingly driving this giant wedge between themselves and their franchise quarterback?
1: Absolutely no plans. And I think that's kind of part of this equation. They do believe in Baker Mayfield, but the way things stand right now, he's already under contract for this season. And then they look at it as, okay, let's say he has a good season. We can franchise tag him next year, so you get the control from Baker Mayfield for next season. When it comes to a disgruntled Baker Mayfield, Jason Light is a good people person. He knows his guys. I think he understands Baker's not that type of player or person that's going to become a malcontent. He's going to play his hardest. He's going to deliver when he's on the football field, no matter what he's thinking away from the football field. So I don't think that's a concern. I don't think they're looking and saying, well, hey, we got a quarterback. This guy's waiting in the wings. We feel good about it. What I do think could be happening here, which is a bigger problem as well, is I don't think this front office knows if Todd Bowles is the answer as a coach for the future. And if that's the case, they may be looking ahead and saying, well, let's say this year goes off the rails and we get rid of Todd Bowles. The coach we might bring in may not want Baker Mayfield to be the quarterback of this team when he starts fresh. So that's a bigger problem within itself, that if you're looking to the unknowns of if you fire Todd Bowles, I look at that as if you're thinking that, then Todd Bowles, he ain't the guy.
0: Yeah, Aaron Jacobson of 95.7 WDAE in Tampa with us talking Baker Mayfield and the Bucs. And that's the next biggest question here. If you've got a lame duck head coach, as Todd Bowles feels like right now, then, again, you reference Baker's leadership, not just in the room and on the field, but in the community. What is the direction beyond quarterback, just the direction of this franchise in general beyond 2026?
1: We don't know. It's unknown. It kind of depends on what they do, like I said, with Todd Bowles. And, you know, Todd Bowles has not shown himself to be a head coach that can deliver

0: that next level, get you to the playoffs. He's done it in a weak division, but anybody, like you said, the South is there for the taking, and they just haven't been able to dominate, and they start off seasons really hot. So for Todd Bowles, the problem is everybody loves Todd Bowles here. In the front office, as a human being, Todd Bowles is great. As a defensive-minded coach, Todd Bowles is great. As a head coach, he has not proven himself to be great. We don't understand, and Bucs fans don't understand, what that hold is he has over the Buccaneers, where they still believe in him as a head coach.
1: Aaron, what is the resolution, if there is one, to the Vita Vea situation?
0: There's not really one. A'shaun Robinson, who they brought in, could be slotted in at nose tackle. You just put him in there, but you can't really replace a Vita Vea. He's that dominant. The only problem is, I don't know if you're going to get a lot in return if you trade him. Vita's requested the trade from what we hear. I think they're going to work that thing out. Vita has a good relationship with Todd Bowles. He has been on this team for a while now, and he's had a lot of success here. So I think they eventually will work that thing out. They're saying he's injured right now. I think we all know that's a bunch of baloney. It's all about the money, why he's not practicing right now. But eventually I do think that gets worked out. But he's somebody you cannot replace.
1: Before I let you run, Aaron, I got to ask. I know you don't own one. Maybe you do. But I think I know you pretty well. You don't own a crystal ball, but if you had one and you were asked to look into it and tell me who the head coach and the quarterback are of the Tampa Bay Buccaneers a year from now, what does your crystal ball say?
0: It says Todd Bowles and Baker Mayfield. I don't think they changed course. They've been riding this course out for a while, and unless something comes and pops up, I don't think they changed course. Of course, a bunch of people in Tampa Bay, they'll take it. They want John Gruden as the head coach. There's a bunch of suggestions being thrown out from fans, but I think the way things have proven themselves to go, I think it's just going to keep going in the same direction.
1: Keep an eye on my guy, Mike T. He might not like TV as much as we think he's going to like TV. Aaron, thank you so much for the time. I appreciate it this morning, and continue to do a great job. We'll keep listening, and appreciate your insights.
0: Thanks so much. Have a great weekend.
1: You too. Aaron Jacobson from Pat and Aaron, mornings on 95.7 WDAE in Tampa. I don't think, I know what Aaron's saying, that Tampa is just sort of plodded along year by year now through the Mayfield and Bowles era. I think a year from now, I don't think it's either one of those guys. I think Baker walks off into the sunset after whatever happens this year and finds a gig somewhere else. And I'm only half joking when I mention Mike Tomlin. Mike Tomlin is going to do TV this year, okay? And we'll see how that goes. Like, I'd be the first to tell you, I'm sure he's going to have a fun little saying or Tomlinism cooked up for every Sunday night on NBC, and we're all going to go, oh, yeah, that was good. I like that. If you got red paint, paint the barn red. You know, ridiculous Tomlinisms like that. But I just don't think the man is going to be able to fill up his cup by doing TV. He is a ball coach, and Mike Tomlin is going to want to be back in football. And wouldn't it be ironic if a year from now, Mike Tomlin were the head coach in Tampa and Baker Mayfield went off and became the quarterback in Pittsburgh? It's not crazy. Aaron Rodgers is guaranteed that this is his last year. What if Will Howard and Drew Aller don't really show any signs of development while sitting on the sidelines behind Rodgers this year? I know I'm taking a lot of twos, adding them together, and getting a lot of fives. But I'm just saying, I don't think Mayfield and Bowles are back next year in Tampa. The franchise tag, I think, is going to be way too unwieldy. Maybe Tampa does that to themselves and their cap. But I think they're going to let Baker play out the contract this year. And then, like I said, let him walk off into the sunset. Plenty of baseball to talk about with the trade deadline now just 72 hours away. If your home run bet comes up short inside your BetMGM app, no sweat. Thanks to today's MLB No Sweat Home Run Token, you don't have to worry if your bet doesn't clear the fences. 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
8: How often do you stop to wonder whether you should share something that's revealing, maybe even embarrassing, with a partner, a friend, or even your boss? In her new book called Revealing, The Underrated Power of Oversharing, behavioral scientist Leslie John says doing just that can help you deepen relationships that are vital to your life. We need people to trust us in order to get things like love, friendship, and career success. That's what she told us. When you make yourself vulnerable by revealing something sensitive, it does make other people trust you. In turn, when you ask someone to reveal something about themselves, showing that interest will generally lead someone to like you more. Why? Because people like to be asked about themselves, she says. It also signals that they are discriminating and choosy, but in a good way. I'm Dr. Sanjay Gupta, helping you live a better life.
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19: Mento last night with one of the sweetest wins in a while. They trailed by a run in the eighth. But Willier Abreu homers, and then Wilson Contreras hits the first pitch he sees from Edwin Molina for another homer. Back-to-back shots give the Sox a 5-4 lead and victory over the A's. The Sox have now won 4 of 5, and are in L.A. tonight to face the world champion Dodgers. Ranger Suarez gets the start. NBA star Kawhi Leonard's investment in the Rhode Island FC soccer team became national news on Thursday. Leonard and the Clippers remain under investigation by the NBA for off-the-book investments made on Leonard's behalf. The NBA certainly will look into this Rhode Island deal as well. PC basketball coach Brian Hodgson said Thursday that he feels Dink Pate should be cleared by the NCAA and granted eligibility for this coming
20: WPRB
19: season.
20: 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Your home for KMAC on sports, Celtics basketball, and Providence College hockey. 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
1: 72 hours until the Major League Baseball trade deadline. Okay, maybe technically 77 right now as we sit here speaking to you on Westwood One Sports, but it's right around the corner. We know a handful of teams that are definitely going to be buyers. We know more than a handful are going to be sellers. And then there's a giant swath of teams in the middle. The big, mushy middle in Major League Baseball that will decide whether this trade deadline is a snoozer, aside from Tarek Skubal, or gets truly wild as teams try to position themselves for, well, in many cases, wild card spots. I will power rank the teams in that big, mushy middle that need to buy in the next 72 hours. Coming up in just a moment here on Westwood One Sports, I'm Chris Mack, in for Nick Costos today here on You Better You Bet, presented by BetMGM, live across the country on all of our Westwood One Sports affiliates. Thank you for tuning us in today. Also across North America on SiriusXM Channel 375, and always live inside the Westwood One Sports app and your free Odyssey app, AUDACY. You're always welcome to jump on the phones. What is your concern about your favorite team as they're opening up training camp this week in the NFL? Everybody finally hitting the practice field over the last few days. We've seen injuries in some spots. We've seen contract extensions. We've seen arguments about contract extensions. We've seen young quarterbacks. We've seen, well, old quarterbacks. My God, if you get a chance to see the Kirk Cousins doing wind sprints, would we call those wind sprints? Would we call those sprints during warmups? That video that's made the rounds on social media over the last 24 hours. It's depressing because it reminds me of how old I am, because I look at it and laugh at first because Kirk Cousins is last in all of the sprints. And then I go, oh, but I'd probably look even worse. Everything is a story in training camp. And we will look at some of those stories in 20 minutes here on Westwood One Sports. And we'll buy some stock in teams and we'll sell some stock in teams. And maybe even go back and forth between Liam Cohen and Ben Johnson as well. We thought veiled shade was only being thrown around between college coaches over the last couple of weeks. No, NFL coaches have entered the chat in that regard as well. But like I said, 15 teams, 15, half of Major League Baseball is within three games in either direction of the cut line for the wild card, the final wild card spot in both the AL and NL. There are six teams that are quite clearly with 60 wins or more already going to be buyers. Tampa, the Yankees, in the NL, the Dodgers, the Brewers, the Braves, the Cubs. And then you have the dregs, right? The Angels, the A's, the Royals, the Blue Jays, the Tigers, the Rockies, the Mets, the Giants, the Reds. And everyone else is somewhere in the middle, within three games on either side of the cut line for the wild card in the AL and NL. And those are the 15 teams I want to focus on. because those are the 15 teams that are going to decide whether this trade deadline is a wildly interesting one or is a snoozer, aside from the one deal that we do know is going to happen. And I'll get to the power rankings in a second. But Steve Phillips was on the show yesterday. Of course, SiriusXM MLB Network Radio. And he was talking to Nick Costos about Tarek Skubal. And it becomes increasingly clear, according to all the reports, that Tarek Skubal wants to go to L.A. He wants to be a Dodger. He'd much rather have it happen in the next 72 hours and then maybe negotiate a contract extension from there or maybe get an extension worked out as part of the deal here at the deadline. But at the very least, he wants to be a Dodger at latest this offseason. That's what it sounds like, according to all the reporting. Skubal wants to be in L.A. Well, they have a lot of resources to get that deal done. But do they have more than anybody else? Because there is one other team that has a stacked farm system who could end up being the team that lands Skubal. Steve Phillips yesterday right here on You Better You Bet talking about the Brewers.
0: Yeah, I think it's going to be the Milwaukee Brewers. I think the Dodgers are going to be
2: not
0: in, by the
2: Dodgers.
0: Way. I think the Dodgers will be in, but I don't think that they're going to go too far down the road to be able to get them. But I think they're going to be in on it.
1: Steve Phillips yesterday right here on Westwood One Sports saying it's the Brewers. And the Brewers have a stacked system. As stacked, if not even more so, I think. And look, Steve knows better than me. He's a former GM. Maybe even more stacked than the Dodgers system. So the Brewers have the resources to get it done. The question is, how much of a fight is Skubal going to put up in wanting to go to L.A. instead? He only has so much pull in this push and pull between the Tigers and whoever they decide to deal with. He's going to be in L.A. eventually. It's just a question of whether it happens before Monday afternoon or sometime in the offseason. And there's also the interesting ripple effect, which we won't dig into too deeply here because I want to get to the power rankings. But there is also that ripple effect of what Skubal to the Dodgers, if it happens at the deadline, does to just the complexion of these labor negotiations. Because it's going to be the Dodgers stacking up another ace in that rotation, right, with Snell and Glasnow presumably back by the time the playoffs roll around. And the Dodgers just putting together a super team, right? And that's what every other owner around Major League Baseball, outside of maybe L.A. and New York, is going to point to and say, well, look, how are we supposed to compete with this? And the Dodgers, for their part, are going to say, well, you can't compete with us because we're better than you. We stack our farm system and we use all those resources to trade for superstars that want to play in L.A. And then the rest of the league is going to push back and say, well, it helps when you've got $1 billion in TV revenue that you don't share with anybody. Skubal goes to Milwaukee. As Steve Phillips just said there, if Skubal goes to Milwaukee and maybe wins with the Brewers, maybe the Brewers, as I've said for the last month or so, if the Brewers land Skubal, I think they get past the Dodgers in October. I think that's the piece. Losing Brandon Woodruff, him being hurt, obviously hamstrings those chances. But Jacob Mizorowski and Tarek Skubal, I think that's enough to get you past the Dodgers. And if that happens, if the Brewers show up in the World Series, maybe even win it because they went out and got Skubal to add to that rotation, well, then that pushes back on all the narratives that the small market teams can't compete because everyone's going to say, but the Brewers. And they'll have a point to an extent. I still believe that the massive gap in wealth disparity and spending ability between the Dodgers, the Phils, the Mets, the Yankees, and pretty much everyone else needs to be fixed with a cap and a floor. Make those teams that don't like to spend money. But that's a discussion for this winter. We'll see where Scooble ends up in the next 72 hours. It's going to be with one of those teams, though, whether it's the Brewers, the Dodgers, the Rays, maybe. One of those teams that's already sitting near the top of the standings, most likely. What about those teams that aren't sitting near the top of the standings? Let's power rank the teams in the mushy middle that need to buy. And I'm going to start, we'll count it down from number five to number one. I'm going to start at number five with the Cleveland Guardians. Because every year, the Guardians are in the conversation. Another team that big market owners could push back with against that narrative of, well, small markets can't compete. What are you talking about? And you could push back on that and say, well, no, the Guardians manage to compete every year. But to really make a push in an American league that feels like it belongs to the Rays and the Yankees, even though the Yankees are just sitting, waiting, looking at the medical room, waiting for Aaron Judge to get cleared. Their offense needs more power in the middle of the order. All the great starting pitching is not going to get you very far in October if you don't have some run support. And so the Guardians have to add at the deadline. They're number five on my power rankings of teams in that mushy middle that need to buy in the next 72 hours. Number four, the Pittsburgh Pirates. They have now given up six walk-off losses after last night's loss to the Reds in the bottom of the ninth in Cincinnati. If you've paid any attention to baseball at all this year, you know that the Pirates have one of the best offenses in baseball. They've got one of the best young rotations in baseball, even with Paul Skenes being somewhat inconsistent by his incredibly high standards. Braxton Ashcraft, an all-star this year. Mitch Keller has also been a strong anchor to the rotation. Jared Jones, when healthy. I mean, they have a rotation that can win a playoff series when you balance it with the offense. But their bullpen is atrocious. It's basically Carmen Majinski, Mason Montgomery, and a prayer. And even those guys aren't getting it done all the time. And that's only two guys, and they won't let Montgomery throw more than an inning at a time. They have to consider how much they're willing to spend in the next 72 hours, because this is a team that's not just built to be a wild card this year, but to contend into the future as long as Paul Skenes is on their roster. But the Pirates have to go out and add some bullpen help before Monday afternoon at 3 o'clock. They're number four on my list of teams that need to buy before Monday afternoon's Major League Baseball trade deadline. Number three, baseball's biggest disappointment this year, the Seattle Mariners. Once again, they don't have the bats. And the rotation's been, even when they're going with this six-man rotation, been a little more inconsistent at times than I think they would like. But they've got to add another bat to the middle of the order. Otherwise, they're completely wasting their pitching staff yet again. And they'll just go down as another massive disappointment after a little blip on the radar, a little glimpse of hope last year. So the Mariners are number three on my power rankings of teams that need to buy before Monday afternoon. Number two, I wouldn't have said this a week and a half ago, but the San Diego Padres. Look, you spend money the way the Padres do, you need to get into the playoffs, or else why aren't you selling off some of those high-priced pieces? I know AJ Preller doesn't like the idea of selling. So hell, go for it, big dog. Take a swing. Find some back end of the rotation depth. Find some more offense, obviously. Don't deal Mason Miller. And make a run at doing some kind of damage in the wild card round. Because San Diego feels like a market where you can't get away with missing the playoffs. You're not going to win the division, but you can't get away with missing the playoffs. And number one in my power rankings of teams in that mushy middle, somewhere within three games in either direction of the wild card cut line, the Philadelphia Phillies. Since the All-Star break, they haven't looked like themselves. The bats have vanished. But they've got all the pieces in place. They've got to add some offense in the outfield. They need a right-handed bat added to the outfield mix. They do that, get an impact bat from the right side of the plate that can play every day in the outfield. And I don't know if they're pushing the Braves for the NL East lead again by the end of the year, but at the very least, they'll find themselves in solid wild card position and with a chance to upend the Braves or maybe even the Brewers or the Dodgers in the LDS. And let's be honest, when you have a roster built the way the Phillies roster is, you another team that simply cannot miss out on October. And so you do whatever you have to do to fortify yourself, even if it means you're just landing a wild card spot. So there are my power rankings of the five teams somewhere around the wild card cut line that need to add. Guardians 5, Pirates 4, Mariners 3, Padres 2, Phillies 1. Again, this isn't including the Dodgers, Brewers, Braves, Cubs, Rays, or Yankees, all of whom I just presume will make adds at the deadline and who are going to make the playoffs. I didn't include the White Sox. You're comfortably ahead of schedule. Arriving in the playoffs this year is the reward for being comfortably ahead of schedule. You don't need to sell off future pieces just to top out in the LDS. Maybe make a run at an ALCS. I would say the same thing about the Rangers. And then when you get down the list in the AL, you look at the Twins, the Astros, maybe even the Orioles. And I say, stand pat. What is your reward for getting into the wild card round this year for some of these teams? On the National League side, I'd include the Marlins and the Nationals, maybe even the Cardinals. A lot of these teams in that mushy middle, just slightly ahead of schedule. So enjoy being slightly ahead of schedule. And if you show up in the wild card round, it's great experience for a young ball club. And then you bolster the roster in the offseason. Because some of these teams, in particular the Guardians, the Pirates, I'd probably even include the Mariners in this list, have to consider, even if they're going to buy, how much they're willing to spend. Because especially in the case of a team like the Pirates, as I said, they're built for the future as much as for now. So you can't just give away the entire stockpile of future talent. You got to have something that you can add from the system going ahead into 2027. But those are the teams right there, those five, that I think have to buy something. Maybe not be all in on the deadline, but have to make key strategic additions before Monday afternoon at 3 o'clock. Coming up, two different wide receiver stories that broke yesterday in the NFL have me buying stock in one team and selling on another, even though it's very early in training camp. I'll tell you exactly who those two teams are next here on Westwood One Sports.
2: Fox QB Baker Mayfield doesn't have a new contract, and D lineman Vita Vea requested a trade. Will the Buck Stars be jumping ship? Westwood One Sports.
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29: For victims of drunk and drug driving, our grief is unique. 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
30: A better life with Dr. Sanjay Gupta.
31: They say consistency is key, but sometimes you just got to switch it up. A new study out of Harvard School of Public Health found that varying your exercise routine could add years to your life. What exercise someone did didn't matter much. What did matter was that all the exercises together worked all the muscle groups in their body. Now, an added benefit to changing things up is it can help you push through the plateau effect. That's when your body gets so efficient at doing something that you actually stop getting better at it. And we know from previous research that specializing in any one sport at a young age can make someone actually more prone to injury. And as experts we talk to point out, even elite athletes switch up things with their workouts, making sure to target strength, cardio, flexibility, balance, and doing that every single week. I'm Dr. Sanjay Gupta, helping you live a better life.
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1: Bonus points for our excellent board op, Laura Jimenez, who brings me back with some Limp Bizkit. You know exactly how to keep a guy who grew up in the late 90s, early 2000s happy, Laura. Excellent work. Top of the hour, Nick Friedel, our Odyssey NBA insider, will join us. Also in the third and final hour, about exactly 1 hour from now, West Virginia football coach Rich Rodriguez. One of the few coaches I haven't heard try to flame another coach or conference in the last week and a half. I love college football media days. Coming up in 15 minutes, we might have to play you this Liam Cohn clip that's making the rounds this morning. And also, I wouldn't be doing my job as a proper fill-in host if I just boilerplate agreed with everything the regular host always has to say. So in 15 minutes, why I think Nick was wrong about something yesterday. Chris Mack in for Nick Costos here on You Better You Bet, presented by BetMGM. Two different stories in the last 24 hours in the NFL that have me buying and selling the teams that these stories are related to. We talked about them earlier in the show. You have Deebo Samuel going back to the Niners. It's kind of one of those things where you break up with someone, right? Because you realize it's not a great relationship. And you both go out and, you know, sow your royal oats, as Prince Akeem did in Queens so many years ago. And you end up realizing that the grass was actually not all that much greener on the other side. And you end up coming back to each other. And that's really all it is. Because, look, I want to be clear. I'm not a Deebo Samuel hater or detractor or anything like that. I just, look, at this point, Debo's very limited in how much he can give you, I think. And if Debo's running as like a fourth wide receiver in your group and just doing some of the fun jet sweep pop pass stuff, all good. A little change of pace, a little trickeration, I'm all for it. But when you're the Niners and you're just decimated by injuries, especially at the receiver position, like the Niners are right now. Ricky Pearsall, who knows? Christian Kirk, dinged up. Mike Evans, 76 years old. And your next option is DeJuan Stribling, second round pick. I really like Stribling, but look, rookie. So you bring in Deebo Samuel. And if you look up week one at your San Francisco 49ers and the three wide receivers that trot out onto the field are Mike Evans, DeJuan Stribling, and Deebo Samuel, you're in trouble. So I am selling the Niners right now. I am selling Niners stock if anybody would like to buy some. Maybe I'm cashing out too low, but I'll be honest, my portfolio can't handle it right now. I'm over-leveraged, as they say, in Niners stock. So we're just going to, we're gonna realize the sunk cost here and just bail on it. Because speaking of guys that are 76 years old, Trent Williams, George Kittle, also dinged up. The defense, that's the sound you make when you're completely and totally underwhelmed by something. That's the Niners defense. And this division is stacked. So it wouldn't shock me if the Niners go 8-9, 9-8 this year. Which by their standards, I think would be a pretty big disappointment. So I'm selling my Niners stock. I am buying, though, New Orleans Saints stock. And it's for a multitude of reasons. The Chris Olave extension was announced yesterday. And it's not just, oh, great, a contract extension for Chris Olave. That's nice. That's good. You drafted Jordan Tyson in the first round. You've got weapons. Juwan Johnson, all old reliable at tight end. And then you added a running back who should actually be able to play, Travis Etienne. Kamara as like a complimentary slash third down back might be a perfect role for him at this point in his career. And Tyler Shuck gets to start the entire season and not have to battle for the starting quarterback spot. Another defense that similarly forces you to make sounds, but the offense is starting to come together. And let's be honest, that division, the Panthers are a mess right now due to injuries. The Buccaneers are trying to piss off their best players. Who else is even in that division? Who am I forgetting, honestly, in the NFC South? Saints, Bucks, Panthers. Oh, the Falcons, that's right. Sorry. Who's your quarterback again? Ooh. So I am buying Saints stock. It would be mildly surprising, but not an overwhelming shock to my system if I looked up in early January and the Saints were 9-8 and the NFC South champs. So we're going to buy Saints stock. I'm going to sell Niners stock. Bill Zimmerman, intrepid executive producer of You Better You Bet here on Westwood One Sports. I give you one team, maybe even a player. Anybody you want to buy or sell stock in just less than a week into training camp?
2: Well, Chris, you just brought up one team. Now, like, I look at some of the stocks I've already bought and sold before training camp. I can't sell any more Bucks stock because I sold it all. I did find some in the couch cushions earlier today. There was one share left. So that one's out the door. I have sold all Bucks stock. I think that is going in the wrong direction. However, I was on the fence with a team where I was maybe thinking they could get back to the and win the South again with the Carolina Panthers. I am now selling my Carolina Panthers stock, and you brought it up. This team has just gotten bitten in the rear by injuries. It is just going, and it's not just like injuries where you're like, oh, well, this guy's going to miss 3 weeks. He might be a little rusty the first couple of weeks of the season. No, these guys are out for the year, out for extended periods of time. They've lost a key pass rusher. They've lost two or three key offensive linemen. Chris Brassel went down yesterday. He's gone. Like, now they don't have the depth they need a wide receiver. This is fall. I feel bad for this team. It is falling apart for them in the first week of training camp, Chris, and it's not their fault. These guys are just dropping like flies.
1: Yeah. The NFC South, which I think we all agreed was not going to produce more than one playoff team anyway, has become even more watered down, especially when we talk about Tua and Penix and is anybody going to be healthy enough to play quarterback in Atlanta? And you're right. I do feel bad because I felt like the Panthers, just by virtue of being the best of a bad bunch last year and getting to play in that wild card game against the Rams, that like maybe there was a learning curve being achieved there and that maybe they'd be able to take a step forward this year. And I've always had a little bit of a soft spot for Bryce Young because I believed in him coming out and then he was just a dumpster fire for a year and a half. But there's just not a lot of hope in Tampa, Atlanta, Carolina. So I think it all adds up to a big healthy buy of Saints stock. Kenny, without mentioning Luther Burden, if you can avoid it, please, can you tell me who or which team you might be buying or selling stock in right now?
3: This isn't a sleeper team, but it is a team that I think has true juggernaut potential, and it's the Baltimore Ravens. I think there's a good chance Jesse Minter turns this defense into one of the best in the league. I think Kyle Hamilton's the best defensive back in football. Respect to Pat Surtain. I just think his versatility, I think Minter's going to have a lot of fun with him. They definitely have enough in the pass rush now, adding Trey Hendrickson. Then on the offensive side of the ball, Lamar Jackson, if healthy, I think he's going to return to MVP form. He was the MVP in 2023. He finished second in 2024. Obviously, he wasn't healthy. Now the players are saying he's the 69th best player in the league. The executives are saying he's fifth. Get out of here with that. So you've got an MVP quarterback, potential elite defense. To me, that's a potential regular season juggernaut. Now, I don't know what they would do in the playoffs, but I think them and Cincinnati, who I'm also high on, are going to be fighting for it all year in the AFC North and both win 12 or more games.
1: Woo. 12 or more for Baltimore is a bold statement. I've reiterated multiple times this offseason, I'm not sold on Jesse Minter making the immediate leap from defensive coordinator wonderkind to top of the line NFL head coach. I think there's going to be a little bit of a growth period there, a little bit of a learning curve for Minter. So that's why I'm neutral on the Ravens right now. But Kenny's buying Ravens stock. Tyler, anybody you want to buy or sell just a few days into training camp?
4: Yeah, I actually thought Bill would mention this team. I think this is going to be one of the official teams of You Better, You Bet. I love the Minnesota Vikings this year. And I know that there's some people are just ragging on Kyler Murray. Just think about his career. His coaches have been Cliff Kingsbury and Jonathan Gannon. Now he's got Kevin O'Connell as his head coach, two really good receivers in Justin Jefferson and Jordan Addison. I mean, anytime Kevin O'Connell has a competent coach, a competent quarterback, they win over 10 games. So I think Kyler Murray's a sneaky MVP candidate. They have no run game. I think he's going to put up a ton of good stats this year. So I love the Vikings this year. I think they could have won 13, 12 games this year. So that's the team I'm buying, the Minnesota Vikings.
1: What's the number on Kyler Murray for MVP?
4: 40-1.
1: Is it 40-1? I don't know if I'd buy it at 40-1, but that's a hell of a look. I don't think Kyler's MVP level this year. I do think, like you said, people are ragging on him just because of what they've seen to this point, and this is an opportunity for him to just completely turn his career back in the positive direction. He's not going to lose the job to J.J. McCarthy. So Minnesota, with the Brian Flores defense, with all of the talent on offense, and they have a ton, I like Minnesota to at the very least be a wild card team. And depending on how the rest of the North plays out, maybe find themselves in the conversation for the NFC North Championship late in the year. But I'm not 110% in lockstep because of the Kyler Murray MVP hot take, Tyler, but I will probably buy some Viking stock right alongside you. So a little bit of a stock report, NFL stock market report, just about a week into training camp here on Westwood One Sports. Chris Mack in for Nick Costos here on You Better You Bet. I would not be doing my job as a fill-in host if I simply just agreed with everything and rubber-stamped everything Nick Costos had to say, the regular host here on You Better You Bet. So I'm going to push back on one thing I heard Nick say yesterday about the AFC North, and we'll do that next here on Westwood One Sports.
5: 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We love sports. 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
1: I got no problems with Akon either. Nick Friedell going to join us, top of the hour, Odyssey NBA insider. A week ago at this time, we were getting the breaking news that LeBron James was heading to Philadelphia. And we didn't have time to get Nick on that morning because quite literally it was like a half hour left in the show or something. And so we have to have Nick on a Friedell Friday to

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All waiting for you right now inside the BetMGM app. Download it today, and please gamble responsibly. So I would not be doing my job properly if when I filled in for Nick Costos here on You Better You Bet, I simply just agreed with everything Nick had to say. And as I was sitting there listening to the show yesterday, I actually wasn't sitting. I was cutting the grass while I was doing it. Full disclosure. Breaking a sweat. But I was listening to Nick talk about a couple of teams in what I consider, as a born and bred Pittsburgh Steelers fan, my home division, the AFC North. And I heard Nick talk about the Bengals and the Browns. And I'll start with what he had to say about the Browns. What Nick essentially said about the Browns, and I'm paraphrasing somewhat. Apologies, Nick, if you're listening or you hear this later and you say, that's not exactly what I said, Mac. Well, I'm going to get it as close as I can. He feels like the Browns are in a decent position to build out the roster everywhere else other than quarterback this year, then go find their quarterback in next year's draft, and almost immediately be in a spot to compete. Not contend for a championship. That's not what he said. But compete if they go out and get their quarterback next year. And to that, I would say, respectfully, you kidding me? The Browns roster is always going to have bright spots, right? The Denzel Ward extension that we saw a couple days ago, the defense, even despite the departure of Jim Schwartz, should still be pretty good. But as long as Jimmy Haslam is the owner of the Cleveland Browns, the Browns' ceiling will be playoffs at best if everything goes right. Look back at 2020. When everything went right. Okay, other than the fact that your head coach had to manage the game from his basement when you were in the wild card game. But everything went right for the Browns in 2020. And look, to their credit, they slayed the dragon. They beat their hated rival on the road, granted in an empty stadium, but they beat their hated rival on the road in the playoffs and didn't just beat them, but spanked them, whooped them. That was it. That was the ceiling. That was the Browns Super Bowl, the 2020 wild card win over the Steelers in Pittsburgh. And as long as the owner of the Cleveland Browns, that's as good as it's ever going to get, Browns fans. I'm sorry. Because they will mismanage this thing into the ground again. I shouldn't even say again. They will just continue to mismanage this thing into the ground. Just when you think there's a glimmer of hope, they will snuff it out. As they're actively doing right now by strong-arming Todd Monken into making Deshaun Watson the starting quarterback. Find out what you have in Shedeur Sanders. Maybe it's nothing. Maybe he's a giant bust. But find out what you have. Because look, you're the Browns. You're not winning more than six games max this year. Max. And you're going to have an opportunity to, as Nick pointed out yesterday, draft that franchise quarterback next year. And yes, I do like I said, some of the other aspects of the roster that have been built out. But they are so much farther away from being competitive again than just figuring out the quarterback position. Because at some point, the owner will step in and screw it up, even if they think they figured it out. So I wanted to push back on that just a little bit. And also, I heard Nick kept it in the state of Ohio yesterday, right around this time, actually, I was listening. And he talked about the Bengals and the Shamar Stewart injury, obviously, was the piece of news that brought it up, and that was, it was ugly looking. But one thing that I heard Nick say yesterday, and I've heard lots of people say this, so, you know, I'm not just poking a hole here in Nick's direction.
A lot of people have said,

0: Well, the Bengals need everything to go right. And I know our executive producer, Bill Zimmerman, feels pretty similarly. That everything needs to go right for the Bengals. I don't know if it does. The offense, look, if by everything go right, you just mean Joe Burrow has to stay healthy, then okay, fine, we can agree. But if Joe Burrow stays healthy, they don't need everything to go right. This defense just has to be middle of the pack. That's it. That's it. If they have a middle of the pack defense, this offense is going to win them at least 8 or 9 games. And then they'll win a couple more around the margins. Like, they're a 10-win team, maybe 11. If the defense is just good enough, Goldilocks, just right. Doesn't have to be too good, but as long as it's not super bad again this year, somewhere in the middle of the pack, that Bengals defense is going to give Joe Burrow a chance to win enough games to get them into a wild card spot and save Zach Taylor's job. I don't think it needs to be this thing where all the cosmic tumblers fall into place in just the right alignment. I don't. I think the Bengals' offensive talent alone is enough, as long as the defense isn't putrid again. So just a couple of little things that I wanted to push back on. It's my duty, right? As a fill-in host, to not just patently agree with everything the regular host says. That would make me a lackey. Really, it would. I mean, lapdog. Yes, Nick, you're right about everything. I think Nick's right about a lot. In fact, I would agree wholeheartedly with something Nick said yesterday when he brought up the whole Kawhi Leonard mess. And look, I agree with what Nick said about Pablo Torre yesterday. The guy's won a Pulitzer. He does incredible investigative journalism. But I think I am wholeheartedly at the point where I don't care. Sorry, I shouldn't say I don't care at all. Like, I do think the integrity of the salary cap and, you know, how Kawhi got paid by Steve Ballmer, like, that is important to maintaining a sense of order, playing by the rules, as far as the cap is concerned in the NBA. But as far as the impact on the court, and like Nick said yesterday, I just want to watch games. I have a hard time ginning up enough mild annoyance, let alone anger or even rage, towards the Kawhi Leonard situation that some people seem to have. And again, all due credit to Pablo Torre, who's an incredible reporter. And I think a lot of the stuff he has done has been really, really fascinating. But this is one of those things that I just look at and go, my eyes glaze over. Like, I can only crawl so far down the rabbit hole lined with a paper trail before I go, what are we talking about again? Kawhi owns a soccer team in Rhode Island? Why do I care about this? So, despite disagreeing with Nick on the Browns and the Bengals, I do agree with him that I can only find so much energy to care about the whole Kawhi Leonard investigation that the NBA is apparently going to wrap up just sometime before Kawhi Leonard's grandchildren are born. Coming up, it's been a week since the news that LeBron James is headed to Philly broke. We've had some time to take a deep breath and assess the situation. We'll ask our friend and Odyssey NBA insider Nick Friedell what he thinks of LeBron and the Sixers next here on Westwood One Sports.
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9: 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But if you log off, take a step back from all the hype, you'll find that the actual keys to a longer, healthier life are hiding in plain sight. 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Number one, nutrition. The Mediterranean diet really is the gold standard. Number two, exercise. You should be getting 150 minutes of moderate intensity exercise or 75 minutes of vigorous intensity exercise every week, plus strength training and stretching. Number three, sleep. Sleep is when your body and your brain repair themselves. 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And finally, number four, often gets forgotten, socialization. 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
17: Sacramento last night with one of the sweetest wins in a while. They trail by a run in the eighth, but Willier Abreu homers, and then Wilson Contreras hits the first pitch he sees from Edwin Molina for another homer. Back-to-back shots give the Sox a 5-4 lead and victory over the A's. The Sox have now won 4 of 5 and are in L.A. tonight to face the world champion Dodgers. Ranger Suarez gets the start. NBA star Kawhi Leonard's investment in the Rhode Island FC soccer team became national news on Thursday. Leonard and the Clippers remain under investigation by the NBA for off-the-book investments made on Leonard's behalf. The NBA certainly will look into this Rhode Island deal as well. PC basketball coach Brian Hodgson said Thursday that he feels Dink Pate should be cleared by the NCAA and granted eligibility.
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0: It is the third and final hour of You Better You Bet on this fabulous Sports Friday. 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Hello as well to all of our wonderful affiliates. We welcome you in as West Virginia head coach Rich Rodriguez will join us in 25 minutes. We'll talk to him and preview the season. We've had plenty of back and forth about the SEC and the Big Ten. Kurt Cignetti lobbing grenades at the SEC and everybody going back and forth. I love college football media days. And Rich Rodriguez, I know, will pull no punches, both about his own team and just how he feels about college football in general. So we'll get to him in a little more than 20 minutes here on Westwood One Sports. But it was almost exactly a week ago at this time. It's right around 11:35 Eastern, last Friday morning. We were sitting here just, I don't even remember what randomness I was talking about at that point in time, but it was certainly random at that point in time as compared to the breaking news that came down, which was that LeBron James would be going to Philadelphia to join the 76ers. And who better to talk to about this than a guy I love spending some time with every Friday when I get to fill in for Nick here on You Better You Bet. Odyssey NBA insider Nick Friedell joins us, a Friedell Friday, as he's ready to head on over to Wrigley for an afternoon game between the Yankees and the Cubs. Will you be taking part in a beer snake out there in the bleachers this afternoon, Nick?
20: I did the other day when I was here a couple weeks ago, Chris. I'm not going to the bleachers today. The bleachers are cool in spurts. I want to be a little closer if I can be.
0: Got to pace yourself. I get it. We're at that age now. You can't hammer it back the way you used to. Otherwise, right, the whole weekend is gone. Odyssey NBA insider Nick Friedell. Insider calls brought to you by Hyundai and the all-new Hyundai Palisade Hybrid. So let's just rewind the clock a week ago to last Friday morning. What was your initial reaction around this time last Friday when you heard the news that LeBron was going to Philly?
20: It makes plenty of sense on the surface, Chris, that the Sixers are really good. They got a lot of talented pieces. The thing that struck me instantly was, man, how does LeBron think Joel Embiid is going to stay healthy in the postseason? Because they've got so many different talented guys up top at the front of that roster, but you're going to need Embiid. If this is all about winning the title, and you told me that Embiid could stay healthy, then great. I think they can have a legitimate chance to not only get through the Knicks in the East, but then San Antonio, OKC, whoever comes out in the West. But nothing, absolutely nothing that we've seen in the last few years lead me to believe that Embiid can stay healthy for the 2 months between April and June. I just don't believe it. So I think it's cool that LeBron is trying something new. The Miami thing would have just been a rerun of what we've already seen. That team wasn't good enough. Cleveland with Harden and Donovan Mitchell, no thank you. When you look at Philly, that part makes sense. But unless there is something that nobody knows that has not been made public, that was the first thought that ran through my mind. Wow, it's Philly. Why is he trusting Embiid that much?
0: Was it simply the Jaylen Brown effect? I mean, I think that's the reaction. When we saw Rich Paul break down the whiteboard a couple weeks ago, right, with Max Kellerman, we all went, oh, okay, he's definitely thought about Philly a little bit more seriously than any of us had given it credit for because of Jaylen Brown. So LeBron learned last year, especially down the stretch in L.A., to be accepting of a role that he hasn't been accustomed to this point yet in his career, which is, hey, sometimes you're number three on the court on a given night. Is he going to be accepting of some nights, maybe not just being number three, maybe being number four or even number five in what is probably, at least on paper, the most talented starting five in the league?
20: The answer is yes. I think at this stage, Chris, LeBron has to be the fill-in-the-gaps guy. And it's weird to say about one of the greatest players of all time, but when you're at this advanced age and you've played all these minutes, the reality is if somebody goes down, LeBron knows where to play all over the floor. So he has to just kind of be whatever they need him to be night to night, and he can pick his spots. But this is the same type of conversation with Embiid. If you're acquiring LeBron, you want him to help and you want him to teach the younger guys and get them more comfortable. But you are bringing him to your team so that he can help you in the playoffs. So it's all a dress rehearsal. I mean, they need to find their rhythm, certainly. You can't just throw five guys out there and say, okay, go get them. The Sixers have talent. They don't have that much talent. So regular season does have some importance, but this is all about getting to the middle of April and seeing how everything fits. So in that regard, exactly what type of position he plays, we'll see. But he's going to play all over the place because he needs to be the guy that can teach everybody else where they need to be. And there's no greater teacher than somebody that the entirety of that roster and the whole league still respects at such a high level.
0: There's been a lot made, especially by Celtics fans this offseason, about Jaylen Brown and maybe his reticence to once again share the court with Jason Tatum or any other star for that matter. It was a big belief of some people that that was one of the reasons he was comfortable leaving Boston was because he expressed how much he enjoyed this year, getting to be the man. Is there any inkling you think that maybe Jaylen Brown is once again, if this year doesn't produce a title run, is going to look around and say, man, I really wish I was the guy. I'm definitely not the guy. But there's no hope of him being the guy in Philly as long as Tyrese Maxey is around.
20: I couldn't agree with you anymore. And only Jaylen Brown is going to know how he feels at the end of this season. But Chris, I'm with you. If he thought he was going to a team where he could finally prove I'm the man and I'm the guy, as far as the hierarchy goes, he's not one, and there are going to be nights where he isn't two either. So I think it all kind of depends on how comfortable he feels in a new situation. It's why I understand the hope and the hype around this team, but I wouldn't bet on the Sixers this year. On top of my concerns with Embiid staying healthy, how do all those pieces fit? Where Jaylen Brown, he loved being the guy. There was no Tatum. He could get seemingly whatever he wanted. He's a hell of a player. But is he going to be okay riding a shotgun to other guys down the stretch of games again? I mean, where does everybody fit? There are a lot of egos in play, and there's only one ball. And I don't blame Philly at all for doing what they've done, but especially in this first year, I wouldn't put my money near them because I don't buy that you can make it all come together in year one. And so to the point about Jaylen Brown, if you said, all right, he still feels good about Philly a year from now, okay, but let's see how the season plays out. Let's see how he performs, and let's see how far they go. I don't see them being able to get all the way through the East 1 year in with trying to add the players in play like Jaylen Brown and LeBron and seeing what that works with their core.
0: Odyssey NBA insider Nick Friedell with us here on Westwood One Sports. 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The complexion of the Eastern Conference obviously changes when you see LeBron James sign in Philly. The odds board is up right there on the screen next to our faces for those watching the show. And Philly's at the top at plus 350. The Knicks return most of their roster intact. The Celtics obviously take a half step, if not a full step back in losing Jaylen Brown. The Raptors, it seems, will have Kawhi Leonard in the fold. The Pistons are coming off the best record in the conference. The Cavs bring back Harden and Mitchell, as you mentioned. The Heat trade for Giannis. The one team that doesn't get talked about at all, that's only 14 months removed from an NBA Finals appearance, is Indiana. Do the Pacers, do you think, are being sort of inadvertently left off of everyone's radar after their season without Halliburton?
20: Well, Chris, to be fair, I don't think they're usually on people's radar even when they're good. So I don't think the Pacers is somebody that we're talking about much in general. To your point, though, they were just there. The problem is that Halliburton suffered the awful injury. And so as far as this year goes and why they're not in the conversation, I think they can have a nice year. I just never believed that when you're coming off that serious of an injury, in that first year back, everything clicks and comes together. They might well continue to add, and Halliburton may look good, but I think he's going to be a lot better a year and a half from now than he will be going into next season, just because we don't know exactly how he's going to look, and we don't know what level he'll be at when he does return. So I think the Pacers are poised to really improve from whatever the hell that was last year, which was a mess. I just don't think they're going to get back to the level that we've seen them at in short order. That takes time, and those kind of injuries, they're awful, but that's pro sports in a nutshell.
0: The Warriors were one of those teams that was sort of right on the periphery of the LeBron conversation most of the time. Actually, at the forefront of the LeBron conversation for a weekend there back in June. And then they don't land LeBron, and they've really done nothing appreciable in bringing in outside talent this offseason. They did extend Draymond Green. They got that worked out a couple days ago. So what is the reaction, maybe not just amongst the fans out in the Bay Area, but amongst the players on that team, especially the veteran core of Curry and Draymond? Are they pushing the organization to do something before the end of this offseason? Do they feel like they can somehow piece together one more run?
20: There's certainly frustration, Chris, internally, that they can't turn it around into something more right now. But specific to Draymond and Steph, I think they also understand that if you start giving away first-round picks now, in this era of the league, they've never been more valuable. So unless you are acquiring somebody that is going to take you to a completely different level, if you swing and you're just a little bit better, that's your team. You're stuck. So as frustrating as it is for a team that's used to winning at the highest level, I think a lot of the people internally, and that goes all the way to the top with Steph and Draymond, I think they understand. Draymond, I've talked to him about it enough. He's always been open about the fact that he appreciates what he and Steph and Klay Thompson built. He doesn't want them to just trade all these picks and be awful a few years from now when everybody's gone and they got to start over. So that's one part of it. The second part is the fans, the people that have been around this team and followed them for years, they are pissed. They are so used to that team being so good, and they can't believe that this team that was so mediocre last year is going to be more than likely another mediocre team this year, aside from the addition of Jaxel Lendeborg. It's about the exact same group, and they're waiting for Jimmy Butler. So there is a large dichotomy between Group A and Group B. What I would tell you is, at least from where I sit, I think the Warriors are making the right move this summer. They didn't land LeBron. There was hope it was going to happen. It didn't happen. But that doesn't mean that you go trade away all your picks for Jaylen Brown or Anthony Davis or somebody at that level, because they're going to make you better, but they're not going to make you nearly as good as you need to be to get back up towards the top of the West with San Antonio and OKC.
0: I mentioned a couple minutes ago when I was running down the list of possible contenders in the Eastern Conference, Nick, that we think Kawhi will be a Raptor this year. And it seems that given the pace of the NBA's investigation into whether the Clippers circumvented the cap or not in signing Kawhi a couple years ago, that's probably going to keep Kawhi in Toronto unless there's some sort of snap judgment in the next 2.5 months. I mentioned it a couple minutes ago. Nick Kostos mentioned it yesterday here on this show. I'm having a hard time as a sports fan in general getting angry about this. It's not to say I don't care about teams finding a way to circumvent the cap and the competitive imbalance it would create, because that competitive balance is so crucial to why the NBA has been so fun to watch over the last 6, 7, 8 years. But can you break it down? Explain it to us like we're 5-year-olds. Why we should care about what's going on with Kawhi and the investigation into the Clippers and Ballmer and everything else, and whether it can actually have a practical impact on the games we want to watch this season.
20: The reason people should care, and the reason that people inside the league and certainly with different teams are so upset, Chris, is because they don't want the rules bent to a level where it's just the wild, wild west behind the scenes. If you allow whatever is alleged to have happened in this Kawhi deal to happen, then you're saying that all it's going to take are some backroom deals that nobody really knows about that may or may not come to the forefront years later, and you can squeeze teams out of millions of dollars, but you can bend the rules. So I think the short answer is people should care because they want things to be on the up and up. And if your favorite team wants to go sign superstar A and doesn't for reasons that are beyond the control of whatever the cap rules are, then that's why fans are and should be upset. What I would tell you is the league has done itself no favors in all this because it's been such a huge distraction and it's been ongoing for months and months and months. They need to just wrap this thing up and be done. The longer it goes, the more frustrated fans are just going to be like, who cares? And the reality is they should care to a point, because you don't want everything to turn into college athletics. Like, you don't want everything to become, okay, who's got the most money? And it doesn't always have to be the most legal money, just the most money, period. And we'll get whoever we want in here. I think there has to be some sort of framework of rules that everybody has to be aligned on. And when that doesn't happen, that's when you get some really, really pissed off people.
0: Nick, love catching up with you as always. Enjoy the rest of your summer. We will talk again soon, my friend. Just a couple old styles this afternoon. No beer snake.
20: Just a couple. I like that. But it's always good to be with you, buddy. I appreciate you having me all year. I look forward to talking again soon when this gets rolling again.
0: Absolutely. Odyssey NBA insider Nick Friedell. Thanks, Nick. We'll talk again soon. 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And I think that's the key with the Kawhi thing there. Yes, I know we should care, because of the competitive imbalance it could create when you've got Steve Ballmers running around allegedly providing backroom deals to superstars to circumvent the cap. It's just, as Nick said there, very hard to continue caring about it at the level you should when the story just lingers and lingers and lingers. I am curious to see. I think it's the most fascinating part of the LeBron signing in Philly, what the dynamics are like when that team hits a skid at some point, because you know it's going to happen. Every NBA team hits a point at some span of the season where it could get testy. How testy does it get in that locker room between LeBron and Jaylen Brown and Tyrese Maxey? And it's going to be the most fascinating story league-wide all year long. Thanks again to Nick for making the time. Coming up here on Westwood One Sports, the SEC and the Big Ten are pulling pins and lobbing grenades at each other while the rest of college football gets ready for, well, the football season. We'll go down some country roads and talk to one of my favorites. West Virginia head coach Rich Rodriguez joins us next here on You Better You Bet.
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8: A better life with Dr. Sanjay Gupta.
9: There are lots of things you can measure to get an idea of how healthy you are at any given moment. Temperature, heart rate, blood pressure, just to name a few. But how about how healthy you will be and how long you're likely to live? According to a new study out of the University at Buffalo, 2 simple strength tests are pretty accurate at predicting longevity in older women. One is hand grip strength, and the other is how quickly people can stand up from a seated position without using their arms. By the way, I remember interviewing former President Jimmy Carter when he was quite old and being really impressed how he just popped out of the chair without using his arms. Not a lot of older people can actually do that. But I think the message here is that maintaining strength as you age is going to help you perform everyday activities, but also help you avoid injury and stay independent. I'm Dr. Sanjay Gupta, helping you live a better life.
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1: West Virginia, Mountain Mama. Coming up in just a minute, we'll talk to Mountaineers head coach Rich Rodriguez live on a horn from Morgantown, getting ready for the 2026 season. Plenty to talk to Rich about, not just with his Mountaineers quarterback battle, second year back in Morgantown for Coach Rodriguez, but the landscape of the Big 12, obviously, and also college football as a whole. Plenty to talk to Rich Rodriguez about in just a couple minutes. This from Adam Schefter just tweeted out a few moments ago. CBS Sports has announced that Tony Romo is on leave from his role, quote, until further notice. Ruh-roh.
2: I don't know, Jim.
1: Yeah, if that ends up being permanent, J.J. Watt straight to the top on the first team with Jim Nance. I don't know if anybody other than maybe first year Romo has jumped in and done as, and Romo's job was more about like, oh, he's predicting what play it's going to be and all this stuff. J.J. Watt, I think, has done as good a job as anybody first year in the booth, just jumping in and bang, quality analysis, doing it with energy, fun, humor. And Ian Eagle's a great compliment to him, too. Ian does a great job at everything he does, by the way. Not to get too deep into the broadcasting talk here, but would, as long as Nance is around and calling football, he's going to be the number one play-by-play guy at CBS. But like the day Jim Nance decides to hang up the headset, Ian Eagle and J.J. Watt are your number one team. Rubber stamp it. It's done. It's got to be. It has to be. And it'll be great because those two together, like I said, Ian's great at play-by-play. J.J. nails the analysis, and they do it while having just enough fun. It's not like a baseball broadcast team when it's a 13-2 game in mid-September and both teams are out of it, where like you don't even, you, other than the sounds of a baseball game happening in the background, you would have no idea that a baseball game is actually happening. Like Ron Darling and Keith Hernandez are talking about like cutting their toenails or something other, you know, that one time Lenny Dykstra showed up for a game without any clothes on. I just made that up. That may or may not be true, although I wouldn't be surprised if it did. You know, that's what you get there. JJ and Ian do a great job of being entertaining in that vein while still keeping it on the game. But yeah, that's the news this morning that Tony Romo is on leave from his role until further notice, according to CBS Sports. Which, by the way, the AI memes of Romo doing the Dak Prescott hip thing during warmups. I understand that AI may be the downfall of our civilization. But sometimes you just have to acknowledge that it's, if you're just using it for fun, it can be fun. Okay. And Tony Romo barefoot doing the Dak Prescott hip warm up during that AI video that whoever created a little golf clap to you has been one of the silver linings to this whole situation. Also, according to Adam Schefter, for the time being, J.J. Watt will step up and replace Tony Romo and be on the Jim Nance and Tracy Wolfson team. For the time being. Going to be permanent sooner rather than later. Rich Rodriguez just getting word. I mean, it's early in the season. Not even camp isn't even underway yet, I don't think, in Morgantown. So he's trying to wrap up a meeting, and then he's going to jump on the horn with us, and we'll talk to him about what's expected, what he expects from this team, because it is a team that's still in transition. Look, I should qualify that. Every college football team is always in transition because of the portal now. And maybe that's one of the things we can ask Rich about. Just his adjustment as being a veteran ball coach to that landscape and having to constantly manage your roster. But every team is always in transition now because of the portal. West Virginia, one of those teams in a really highly competitive Big 12. So looking forward to catching up with Rich when we get a chance to do so, hopefully here in just a couple of moments. I mentioned earlier, Liam Cohen was on, I believe, with 1010 XL in Jacksonville. I think it was yesterday from Jags training camp. And I don't have the audio handy, so don't worry about it, Laura. But he went on this extended, not rant, but this extended jag about how nobody's really talking about the Jaguars. And he mentioned that he's using it to motivate the guys. I don't know if that's the way to motivate them, Liam. Nobody's talking about you because, well, you're the Jags, and you still got to prove it when the games matter the most. All right, we ripped him out of his meeting, and we got him on the phone now. Pleased to be joined by West Virginia Mountaineers head football coach, Rich Rodriguez. Coach Rodriguez, good morning. Thanks for making the time today, man.
3: Yeah, thanks for having me on. Appreciate it. How you guys doing?
1: Doing great, man. I was just talking about this. So I'll get into your return to Morgantown over the last year plus and how that's gone for you in a couple seconds because I want to ask you about it. But I just wanted to start with this. I was talking about how, you know, your roster is in transition, but really every college football roster is in transition every single year now because of the portal. Just how different has that part of it been for you being back in Morgantown now for your second tenure? And that being such a big part of it, having to almost re-recruit your entire roster, it feels like, every offseason.
3: Yeah, it does. And it's the nature of the business that we're in now. But I shouldn't have to do it this much. I'm not expecting to have 70 new guys again next year. You know, I think I've got, instead of having 40 seniors and one-year guys, what have you, this year I think we have all but 15 players coming back if they all decide to come back or if we want them back. So We won't be as much of a roster flip as we did the last 2 years. And the first year we knew it was going to be like that. You know, we got here late and we didn't have a whole lot of time, didn't have much money. And this year we had a lot more time and a little bit more money. So we were able to be a little more purposeful in who we brought in and tried to get guys that had multiple years. And so we'll see how it plays out. But I feel a lot better now, roster-wise, construction-wise, than I did a year ago, but we still got to go out there and prove it.
1: Rich Rodriguez with us here on Westwood One Sports. Let's talk about the return to Morgantown then, Coach. Just how much has changed? How much has stayed the same? I mean, did they change the recipe for the wings at Mountain Mama's and everything else is the same, or does it feel like you're stepping into a completely new place in Morgantown, even though you're comfortable there?
3: Well, I'm comfortable. What's made a difference, obviously, is what's going on in college athletics right now. As far as the town, the school, the state, you know, it's home for me. And so that was an easy deal. And the school's grown a little bit, and the town has grown a little bit. Our university hospital system is amazing. It's grown tremendously. But what's changed, obviously, now is the transactional nature of college athletics. And, you know, we're coaching pros now. We're paying them. And so it's a whole different dynamic. But we're ready for that. We're prepared for that. It can be frustrating because some teams you play will have a $40 million roster when you're not even half that. But, you know, it is what it is. We know the goalposts keep moving. You got to adjust with it. And we have enough resources, enough support that we can compete. But we can't make a lot of mistakes in recruiting and who we're paying, and we're mindful of that.
1: Coach, during your first run at WVU, a lot of the zone read, no huddle stuff that you were running with the greats in Mountaineers history, Pat White, Steve Slayton, those guys were somewhat groundbreaking at the time for college football. The game has evolved since your first tenure there in Morgantown. How have you continued to evolve, not just what you do on offense, but I guess your strategy overall?
3: Yeah, that's a good question. It was. We were a little bit different then when you were a shotgun, fast, no huddles, kind of spread offense kind of a deal with tempo-wise. You know, there were some teams doing them, but there weren't a lot. And then it seemed like, you know, for the 10 years or so after that, everybody was doing, or a lot of people were doing it. Even the NFL was doing some of the stuff. And now it's kind of cyclical. It's coming back to some different stuff. But the core values that we have as far as playing with tempo, playing with pace, being physical, being aggressive, you know, trying to get fast guys the ball in the open field, that's never really changed. And I think it's, you know, it's kind of unique that we kind of stick to our guns. But you also can't be hard-headed. Like, I tell the guys all the time, I love what we're doing, but if we see something else that we think is better than what we're doing or can enhance what we're doing, well, then we need to look at that, at least research it. And that's the whole thing with coaches, that I said this a bunch of times. Some coaches brag about that. They got 30 years of experience. But if they never learned or grew, they got 1 year of experience repeated 30 times. You know, I like to think I'm a little bit more knowledgeable and a better coach now than I was 5, 10, 15, or 20 years ago. And I kind of challenge our players and our staff to get better every year, too.
1: West Virginia head coach Rich Rodriguez with us here on Westwood One Sports. Chris Mack in for Nick Costos today here on You Better You Bet. To that end, as you continue to evolve this offense year by year, and I would imagine install new concepts, but at the same time, you're trying to teach guys those core tenets of, like you said, fast tempo. How are the quarterbacks adjusting? How do you evaluate the quarterback room right now in that battle that may be growing between Scotty Fox and Michael Hawkins?
3: Yeah, I think they've both grown. I think the competition is good for both of them and for us. And, you know, we want our quarterback, and, you know, athletic, fast quarterbacks that play fast. But we can adjust to whatever their strengths are, too. You know, we've got to – if he does a certain thing better than something else, then that's something we're going to feature more. But you got to have more. We wound up last year playing five quarterbacks because of injuries. We just had terrible luck, and I think five running backs. And so I told you guys, we got to get more than one ready, got to get more than two ready. And I think we'll have enough guys to get ready. But also got to be better up front. Too, so they're not in tough situations. But we have a good quarterback battle going on. I feel really good where they're at. And, you know, there's a lot of new starters. There's 20 new starters, but we got some experience, you know, in a transfer portal. And we also have some experience, the guys that are returning that have been in our system for the second year. So it's going to be a fun team to coach, I believe.
1: Yeah, the Big 12 offenses in particular in the Big 12 have found some more balance over the last couple of years, and you get to reunite with Cam Cook in the backfield. Is this like a bell cow workhorse situation because you're familiar with Cam from Jacksonville State, or is this going to be a back-by-committee approach? How do you foresee the running game playing out?
3: Well, Cam's a veteran guy, and, you know, he's a very intelligent guy. We know what we got. You know, and he's going to be kind of the leader in that room. But we have some really talented young guys, and they're all kind of unique. A couple of guys are a little bit bigger. A couple of guys are a little bit faster. And we got to play more than one. You know, last year we had to play a bunch because of injuries. And, you know, we hope Cam can get 25 carries a game or something like that. But we have a handful of other guys, I think, and we know we're going to play. And then they're going to have an opportunity. We're going to try to be able to run the ball. But we're also, you know, it's important for us to be able to use all the guys that we have on offense. And so I think we're more athletic all the way around, whether it's running back, quarterback, wide receiver, tight end. And that's going to make it a lot easier for us to kind of adjust our game plans as we need to.
1: What have you seen in the evolution of Big 12 offenses over the last couple of years? Because we talked to Eric Morris, the new coach at Oklahoma State last week, and he said it's not just about the evolution of the offense, it's both sides of the ball, and there's been I don't want to say a recommitment, but teams have said, look, we get it, it's the Big 12, we like to light up the scoreboard, but we've also got to be able to get stops in crucial situations. How confident do you feel in the other side of the ball to be able to do that and occasionally go out and win a game, you know, 23-20 if you have to, rather than the 47-43 we've grown accustomed to in the Big 12 over the last decade.
3: Yeah, and I don't ever look at it, you know, I know I'm new to the Big 12, but I don't look at it like this league plays this way and this league plays it the other way. I've been blessed to coach in a lot of leagues. It's just really what do you do in your program, in the offense, defense, and special teams? What's different nowadays is that with all the technology and what's, you know, what defensive coaches are getting smarter, they used to just, you know, they fit up a run play, for instance, a certain way on the front side, and then on the back side, they would just tell them, hey, go chase the ball, pursue the ball, watch the cutback. You know, now they'll fit the front side of a play one way and fit the back side another way, and there's so many different types of – it's not just man coverage or zone coverage. It's kind of sometimes a man-zone type of principle where they're matching up, and so there's a lot more complicated so-called schemes defensively that coaches do a great job of, and so you got to be prepared for that as well. But it still comes down to guys being in great shape, being physical, knowing what they're doing, and playing really hard. And those are the non-negotiables. You know, and I've got good enough coaches, I think, on the staff to be able to handle different schemes. But we've got to get guys that play really hard, believe what they're doing, and not beat ourselves, you know, having kind of mistake-free football. And that's irregardless of the schemes. And that's what's why I feel good right now, that we took that step in the spring. We got 2 weeks of camp coming up next week, and that's going to be our focus on that.
1: West Virginia head football coach Rich Rodriguez with us here on Westwood One Sports. I got to ask, you mentioned the shifting landscape. We talked about the portal and NIL and how that's changed the game over the last 5 to 10 years, coach. But the shifting of teams from conference to conference that continues to happen on an almost annual basis, WVU has always had great regional rivalries, whether it's right up the road with Pittsburgh, whether it's you just wrapped up a series with Penn State for a couple of years, Virginia Tech, all nearby your fan base and all mean something to your fan base. How much do you wish we could get back to having as many of those on the schedule as possible?
3: Yeah, I've said this before, and I know it's kind of a pipe dream, but you know, I don't know why we don't all come together. I understand why we don't, because the SEC and the Big Ten don't want to share their money, right? That's why we can't get this thing passed in Congress, because, you know, why would they want to get – they got an inherent advantage money-wise and financial and TV-wise, so why would they want to share the money with the little Big 12 or the little ACC? And so I'm hoping this thing passes in Congress right now because we need it, but I wouldn't be surprised if it doesn't, because, the greediness is not going to – you know, people aren't going to just give up their deal. So, but to me, it would be great for everybody to kind of come together. I said this a couple of weeks ago, that everybody kind of gather together, go by the same rules, have the same financial salary cap, and then you have your schedule by area or region. You know, we have a Northeast or an Eastern region, and you get to play West Virginia and Penn State and Virginia Tech and Pitt and Maryland and Virginia and Cincinnati, all those schools that our fans could drive to and have some rivalries with. That would be great for the fans. It'd be great for the teams. But, you know, I think that's a pipe dream now, you know, but I wish it wasn't. You know, I think if we all pulled together, everybody would make more money. I've always said this, and I know I'm going on a tangent. It's hard to screw up college football. It's such a great entity and so much passion that it's really hard to make it screwed up. But we've done everything we can to screw it up. Yeah, let's try to fix it now and come together to fix it. And, you know, sometimes you have to give up a little something for that to happen.
1: Before I let you run, Coach, it was great to see you a couple weeks ago at the Riley Green Show. I'm still not sure. McAfee claims that he hit some of those balls into the pond a little farther than you, but I think you had him on accuracy.
3: We had a great time with that. What I did know that Pat's trying to tell you his singing skills. You know, Raleigh's one of the best there is in the country. But Pat took the step out there to sing Country Roads. I thought that was pretty neat too. So that was great.
1: No, it was a great time, man. It was good to see you. Best of luck this year. I think it's good for college football when West Virginia is good, man. Looking forward to seeing you bringing it back in Morgantown. Thanks again for the time.
3: Okay, great catching up with you.
1: Absolutely. Rich Rodriguez, West Virginia head football coach with us here on Westwood One Sports. Chris Mack in for Nick Costos today here on You Better You Bet. I'm with them, man. Give me geographic regional conferences. Give me the rivalries that so many of us grew up watching. Make it easy for fans.

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1: 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I'll be on a K prop today. Paul Skenes, 9-plus strikeouts at Cincinnati tonight, is plus money inside the BetMGM app. He's got a 35% strikeout rate in 3 career starts at Great American Ballpark and 26 Ks in his last 17 2/3. It's a Skenes day for the wild card hopeful Buccos trying to get off a 3-game schneid in Cincinnati against the Reds. Time for our 3 favorite moments of the show, our 3 stars. Let's go.
2: 3.
3: On the surface, Chris, the Sixers are really good. They got a lot of talented pieces. The thing that struck me instantly was, man, how does LeBron think Joel Embiid is going to stay healthy in the postseason?
1: Yeah, it's the biggest question for this team that the Sixers have put together. Odyssey NBA insider Nick Friedell earlier. They do stay healthy. They're the best team in the East, but we know Embiid's track record. Our number 2 star?
2: 2.
4: Jason Light is a good people person. He knows his guys. I think he understands Baker's not that type of player or person that's going to become a malcontent. He's going to play his hardest. He's going to deliver when he's on the football field, no matter what he's thinking away from the football field. So I don't think that's a concern. I don't think they're looking and saying, well, we got a quarterback. This guy's waiting in the wings. We feel good about it.
1: Aaron Jacobson of 95.7 WDAE in Tampa earlier talking about the mess between the Bucks and Baker. I don't think they're handling it right at all. I'd give that man his money. Our number 1 star of the day?
2: 1.
5: If we all pulled together, everybody would make more money. I've always said this, and I know I'm going on a tangent. It's hard to screw up college football. It's such a great entity and so much passion that it's really hard to make it screwed up. But we've done everything we can to screw it up.
1: West Virginia head coach Rich Rodriguez, just a couple of minutes ago here on Westwood One Sports. I mean, I love his plan. Let's get more money in everybody's pockets by reinstilling, reigniting some of those traditional regional rivalries, and not sending teams all the way across the country every week to play in conference. Great stuff from Rich Rod. Loved having him on the show as well. Always love filling in for Nick Costos here on You Better You Bet. Chris Mack with you on Westwood One Sports. Thanks to the entire crew behind the scenes for always making me look good and keeping me from sounding too stupid. Laura, Kenny, Tyler, Dan, Mike, and of course, Bill. We didn't get any breaking contractual news, I don't think, in the last couple of minutes, which has been different from the last couple of days, but we do have the whole Tony Romo thing coming down. J.J. Watt getting elevated to the first team for CBS. Bleck and Abdallah will talk about that and so much more. Keep it here all weekend long right here on Westwood One Sports.
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11: How often do you stop to wonder whether you should share something that's revealing, maybe even embarrassing, with a partner, a friend, or even your boss? In her new book called Revealing, The Underrated Power of Oversharing, behavioral scientist Leslie John says doing just that can help you deepen relationships that are vital to your life. We need people to trust us in order to get things like love, friendship, and career success. That's what she told us. When you make yourself vulnerable by revealing something sensitive, it does make other people trust you. In turn, when you ask someone to reveal something about themselves, showing that interest will generally lead someone to like you more. Why? Because people like to be asked about themselves, she says. It also signals that they are discriminating and choosy, but in a good way. I'm Dr. Sanjay Gupta, helping you live a better life.
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21: Sacramento last night with one of the sweetest wins in a while. They trailed by a run in the eighth, but Willier Abreu homers, and then Wilson Contreras hits the first pitch he sees from Edwin Molina for another homer. Back-to-back shots give the Sox a 5-4 lead and victory over the A's. The Sox have now won 4 of 5 and are in L.A. tonight to face the world champion Dodgers. Ranger Suarez gets the start. NBA star Kawhi Leonard's investment in the Rhode Island FC soccer team became national news on Thursday. Leonard and the Clippers remain under investigation by the NBA for off-the-book investments made on Leonard's behalf. The NBA certainly will look into this Rhode Island deal as well. PC basketball coach Brian Hodgson said Thursday that he feels Dink Pate should be cleared by the NCAA and granted eligibility for this coming...
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1: 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I'm Chris Black, along with Adam Abdallah, here on a Friday, live from Chicago, on the air until 3 Eastern. You can always call or text the show at 310-840-4910. Abdallah, as we get things started today,
0: You know, I got to ask this question. Is Caleb Williams on the path, the fast path to be the most disliked player in the NFL? Is that where we're heading with this? As we sit here, we're broadcasting from Chicago. We are hyped. We're ready for this football season. We're hoping for big things for our favorite team. And I get it. There's a lot of people that pay attention to what the Chicago Bears are doing. And Caleb Williams is a big name. He is a star that is rising. He is not there yet, but it seems like he's the next guy for the league to market, right? He's the cover face for Madden this upcoming season. There's loose chatter out there that he could be an MVP candidate. There's a lot of hype around the Chicago Bears and Caleb Williams, which in return, I think, turns people off. Like, there are people that will support and buy into the hype, and then there's going to be people that say he hasn't won anything. He hasn't done anything. The guy is he takes bad sacks, or he throws interceptions, and he does this, even though the stats point out that those are neither of those things are true anymore. But people will hold to that, or the fact that he cried after a game at USC when he was in college.
3: That's a fact.
0: The fingernails, right? He paints his fingernails. There's all kinds of reasons why people dislike Caleb Williams to begin with.
3: Mm-hmm.
0: Are we now starting to go down a path where he is going to become the most disliked player in the NFL?
3: Well, I think we're already on that path. I think we've already ventured on that. We've already started that journey. I think that he's on his way to becoming the most disliked player in the NFL that actually has a chance to play. Because you have to take Shedeur Sanders out of this equation, I think. Because I feel like people that dislike, you know, Shedeur Sanders, it comes from he's very vocal on, like, social media, and he does a lot of the stuff outside of football, but he hasn't really seen a lot of playing time, right? Like, Caleb Williams has a chance to be all of those things that you just said. Like, he has the ability. We talked about yesterday that his coach is named by other defensive play callers and coordinators that he's the third best play caller in all of the NFL behind Shanahan and McVay, like the two best, right? Yeah. That everybody says you can flip them 1-2 however you want to, right? It's a matter of preference. So when you're talking about that, and you're talking about a guy that was drafted first overall, played right away, everybody knows it was a bad situation his first year with Matt Eberflus, but he still got experience. He had, you know, 70 sacks or whatever it was, and then cut it down by more than half last season. We saw the theatrics. You can't tell me that you come back in a historical amount of games in under 2 minutes without having talent, right? And you have what Bears fans have never seen in that offense, and you don't have talent. Now, look, he didn't throw for 4,000 yards. The season did end on an interception, and whether you want to say that it was Caleb's fault or DJ Moore's fault, whoever's fault it was, the season ended on an interception, and they lost to the Rams and didn't go to the NFC Championship game because of it, right? That's how it happened. They ended up flipping the script on the Packers last season. A lot of things are going the Bears' way, and it's because of Caleb Williams, and it's because of Ben Johnson. But to your point, people don't like anointing a guy that comes off as cocky and confident who hasn't done anything yet. People want to anoint someone like Drake May, who doesn't say anything, who isn't very vocal, who doesn't, you know, who isn't out at, like, look, we followed, you and I are in Chicago, like you said, we follow Caleb Williams more than most people do. We've seen, it's been the summer of Caleb Williams. He's been out everywhere. He's been having it, like, Ben Johnson told him to take the summer off of football and, like, go and, like, relax for a little bit and then come back and start your work and do all that stuff.
0: Yeah.
3: And he did. He was out and about all over the place. He was at fashion shows. He was doing all this kind of stuff, right? People don't like that. And people don't like saying that this guy can be an MVP, and that rubs certain people the wrong way. They want their MVPs to be a certain, like, hard-nosed football 24/7 Tom Brady, like, they want them to be a certain way. And I think that when you start to anoint Caleb Williams as the next guy and say he's already there, and when, and to say he hasn't won anything, he hasn't, they won their division, that's it. They didn't win. They won a playoff game. They didn't win a Super Bowl. They didn't win the NFC. They didn't win anything yet. And I think the first person that'll tell you that is Ben Johnson, the head coach of the Chicago Bears, that don't crown them anything because they haven't won anything yet except for their division last year.
0: Yeah, so the reason that this comes up today and why we're talking about it here on the show is that down in Jacksonville, Liam Cohen yesterday was asked about how he's motivating his team for the upcoming season. And he takes a swipe at Caleb Williams in the answer. So this is Liam Cohen in a different conference, not a divisional rival. He has his own young quarterback to worry about who has hype around him as well, Trevor Lawrence. And hell, Jacksonville, they were a good team last year. Flamed out in the playoffs. They lose to Buffalo, home playoff game. But, you know, you won a lot of football games last year. And for like a two-month stretch, they were like the sneaky best team in the AFC for a couple months last season. So Liam Cohen, when asked about motivating his team, because there's a little hype around Jacksonville coming into this season. Can they repeat as divisional champions, right? He was asked about motivating his team. He takes a swipe at Caleb Williams.
4: You know, you just scroll. I just go, pull up my phone, look at the NFL Network website, and just pop up here.
5: And any column.
4: Curious if I see any photos or anything about the Jacksonville Jaguars. I think I'll just scroll right on through.
5: You keep going, yeah.
4: I think I'll see 40 pictures of Caleb Williams, and I won't see a single thing about any of our players.
0: So there you go. Liam Cohen yesterday talking about motivating Jacksonville in that if he goes to NFL.com, he's not going to see any coverage about the Jacksonville Jaguars. He's going to see 40 pictures of Caleb Williams.
4: Roll right on through.
5: You keep going, yeah.
4: I think I'll see 40 pictures of Caleb Williams, and I won't see a single thing about any of our players.
0: And that's why I started to think, like, when I hear Liam Cohen saying that, right? I immediately thought, like, wow, like, people really dislike Caleb Williams in the league. If because that's now the way it's just out there, right? The Bears will be featured on national TV a lot. Caleb Williams is all over the place. He's on the cover of Madden. He gets all the hype. He had a lot of hype in college. He won a Heisman Trophy. You know, he's like the first NIL star of college football. Because he got the bag while he was still in college. Mm-hmm. So he entered the NFL with a couple bags of cash. Like, the dude was rich before he got to the NFL.
3: Yeah.
0: You know, he was walking on to the field for USC carrying the duffel bag Louis Vuitton stuff, right? Like you saw the photos when he was at SC. It wasn't like he was just a college kid trying to make his way as a football player, right? Like, he's a rich individual before he even gets to the league. And other teams notice this. So that's what Liam Cohen said. Ben Johnson here in Chicago at training camp today was asked about the swipe that Liam Cohen took at Caleb Williams and perhaps the hype around the Bears heading into the season. This is what Ben Johnson had to say when the reporters asked the question.
6: With Caleb, I don't know if you saw this, but Liam Cohen of the Jaguars said it's very easy to motivate his players because nobody ever talks about them. All he ever hears about is Caleb Williams. I'm curious what you think about another coach throwing his name out there and whether you're dealing with the opposite situation here of hammering to your guys not to believe the hype.
7: Well, we're the number one regression candidates, so... I think we got plenty of motivation ourselves. We talked about Caleb in the past. He's used to handling a lot of attention, so I'm not worried about that.
0: So there you go. Business from Ben Johnson. He's not going to take the bait. He's not going to do a little back and forth with Liam Cohen. And he is right. Ben Johnson is the type of coach, if you're tuning in and you're not really too familiar with the Chicago Bears and the Chicago sports, Ben Johnson is someone who he hears things. He sees things, he hears things, and he uses it as motivation. Mm. And so Ben Johnson has used that. He's right. It does feel like the Chicago Bears, with all the hype here in the offseason, are the number one team for regression. You and I have pointed out here on the show. I think it's if we had to sit down and pick the number one team to regress from last year to this season, I would put my money on the Bears. I'm a Bears fan. But, like, when you look at it, the way that they won those games, they're like six or seven games decided by a single score that they turn the outcome of the game in the final 2 minutes,
3: yeah,
0: which is very unlikely to repeat.
3: Mm-hmm.
0: So you got to win a different fashion this upcoming season. Sure. They didn't really improve their defense. I'm just saying it would make a much tougher schedule this year, right, for the Chicago Bears. They're now playing a first-place schedule compared to the last-place schedule that they had last year.
3: Mm-hmm.
0: So I feel as if Ben Johnson knows they are a team. If you're sitting around, you're looking for that team to be the sneaky team to regress this upcoming season. The Chicago Bears are definitely going to be that pick.
3: Yeah, a couple things. This isn't Liam Cohen's first time being a petty what?
0: What were you going to say there?
3: I can't say it.
0: Do you want to ask Raj if you can say it?
3: If we were just...
0: Can you ask Raj?
3: If this fine show was just carried on Sirius XM and not across the country on our great affiliates...
0: Got it.
3: Across this great country, I might be able to.
0: One of those
3: to.
0: Words.
3: Yeah.
0: I got you.
3: But he has...
0: A petty B.
3: He has been petty before.
0: Is that
3: he
0: a better way to say
3: He has called out Robert Sala when he was... Yeah. When he was a member of the defensive staff for the 49ers. He did say, keep our name out of your mouth and all this kind of stuff. So, I feel like Liam Cohen spends too much time in the comments. And listen, Liam, coach, they talk about your players. They do. Just go to The Athletic, where we talked about yesterday... The best play callers. You were one of them.
0: Yeah, he was.
3: In fact,
0: pretty high on the list.
3: They said one of your players was holding back your offense.
0: Well, that's true. Yeah.
3: They said
0: quarterback.
3: They said your quarterback, Trevor Lawrence, was holding back your offense.
0: With the flowing hair.
3: Yeah. They said maybe your quarterback was holding back your offense and that your offense operated better with Baker Mayfield. Just saying, not saying. So this isn't the first time that Liam Cohen has done this. And tried to, not even veiled shots, just taking shots through the media.
0: Yeah.
3: And, I don't even think this was intentional by him. I think he was trying to be funny. I think he was just using it as an example. I think Liam Cohen was trying to be funny.
0: He was on a radio show. He was trying to be, this wasn't a media session.
3: No,
0: this was
3: a radio show.
0: Liam Cohen was on a radio show saying this.
3: Absolutely.
4: I think I'll just scroll right on through.
2: You keep going, yeah.
4: I think I'll see 40 pictures of Caleb Williams.
3: Yeah.
4: And I won't see a single thing about any of our players.
3: And I think
0: I'm going to NFL.com right now. I want to see if it's right. I want to see what we see.
3: We got to go to the mobile because he's on his phone. I think that also...
0: Here, I'll go to the mobile. Fine. I'll go to the
3: this
0: mobile.
3: This is also the Duval guy, too. Remember when he first got hired? This is the Duval... He's kind of awkward, I think.
0: He's kind of awkward.
3: But all NFL coaches are kind of awkward. You have to be a different... You have to have a different mentality to... sit in an office and coach guys and be at a job for 22 hours of a 24-hour day.
0: All right, you want to see what I see on NFL.com right now, the mobile version just for Abdallah?
3: Mobile, because he's on his phone.
0: NFL Top 100, they reveal number 42 and 41. I assume one of them is TJ Watt because it's a picture of TJ Watt.
3: Okay.
0: There's a picture.
3: In the news today.
0: There's a picture of, is he?
3: Yeah.
0: There's a picture of four quarterbacks, quarterback competitions between the Browns and the Raiders.
3: Okay.
0: So,
3: Caleb Williams.
0: Positional battles.
3: Okay.
0: Let's see. There's a bunch of story links. That's kind of boring. I'm looking for pictures. Vita Vea, landing spots, possible destinations.
3: Okay.
0: Okay. All under 25 team. Who are the NFL's ascending youngsters? In the NFL, let's see. I have yet to see Caleb Williams on here. I've yet to see anything Jacksonville related, I'm scrolling through. If you want to buy a jersey from an NFL shop, you can buy a, that's a Henry jersey for the Ravens and a Mahomes jersey for the Chiefs. Okay.
3: Okay.
0: All right. So, okay. Fair enough. He may have a point. Scrolling all the way to the bottom, a category... Plays of the year.
3: Mm-hmm.
0: And it says video is every team's best play from the 2025 regular season. But the picture in the video, it's a 14-minute video of every team's best play.
3: Yeah.
0: The picture of the video is a picture of Caleb Williams.
3: Okay, and? All right. Listen, man.
0: So sorry. There's one picture of Caleb Williams on NFL.com today. Okay, Liam Cohen might be right. He might be right.
3: You're in the AFC South. Like, I'm sorry, but in terms of the AFC division rankings, you're last. Like, you just are. I'm not thinking about the AFC South right now. It's just not a competition for me that I'm thinking of. I'm thinking about the AFC East. I'm thinking about the AFC North and the Ravens and the Bengals. I'm thinking about the AFC West between the Chargers and the Broncos and the Chiefs. I'm not thinking about the AFC South between the Jags and the Texans. Because people have been crapping on the Jags and what they didn't do this offseason to help out their team. Maybe focus on that, Liam Cohen.
0: Well, and that's why the question is, and if you want to join the show, you can call or text us at 310-840-4910. Around the National Football League, will Caleb Williams become the most disliked player in the NFL? You can give us your opinion, 310-840-4910. I think with all the attention, especially as he doesn't win at the highest level, that will certainly come with all of this attention, is that people will take shots until he eventually wins. Now, who knows? He might or he might not do that. We were just discussing possible regression teams. It is certainly possible that the Bears regress this upcoming season. I don't think they will, but I do think all of the signs are kind of in front of us.
3: Yeah.
0: That it could take place in this upcoming season.
3: But Caleb and the Bears are not in control of that. He's on the first picture on that NFL top plays of the season.
0: But clearly others around the league are annoyed that that's the case.
3: What is he supposed to say? No, don't put me on the cover of Madden. Do that.
0: No, Trevor Lawrence would do it if he was offered
3: it. Of course he was. Everybody would. Drake May would have taken it.
0: Liam Cohen would do it if he was offered it.
3: Yeah.
0: First play caller to be on the cover of Madden, sitting there with his headset. Duval County.
3: Pencil in his ear.
0: Pencil in the ear, yes. Because he's a visor guy, right? Or is he a hat guy?
3: I don't know.
0: Visor or hat guy? That's also something you have to consider. Visor hat. That's what you got to figure out with your play caller. 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So you can join the show at 310-840-4910. In a 24-hour news cycle, you know, it's rare that we see a story that stays on the front page for more than a day. Right. And that's certainly happening with a big story in the NFL right now. We'll update you on that news coming up next.
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0: Hey, it's Black
3: and Abdallah.
0: When you speed while driving, you have less time to react to whatever comes across your path.
3: A sharp turn could take you by surprise, causing you to veer off the road. 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
3: So slow down, obey the law, and help keep everyone around you safe. 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
0: Paid for by NHTSA.
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0: It is rare to see a story lead in sports for more than 24 hours. There's always so much going on, especially with training camps starting up in the National Football League, right? Every team, there's a new story. There's head coaches taking swipes at great quarterbacks. There's a back and forth, the whole thing. We just talked about it, right? Liam Cohen, Ben Johnson, the Chicago Bears, the Jags, who's overhyped, all this stuff. But it does seem like the story around Baker Mayfield and the Buccaneers is definitely on the forefront on NFL stories at this moment. When we look back to what took place yesterday, in case you missed it, this is what Baker Mayfield had to say to the media yesterday. As Bucs camp started, Baker Mayfield does not have a new deal. He told the Bucs heading into camp he wanted a new deal before camp started. He has shown up. He is there practicing. He's not holding in. He's not holding out. But he is letting it be known that he is not happy about the current situation with his contract in the Tampa Bay Buccaneers. This is Baker Mayfield yesterday speaking to the media.
28: I wanted a deal done and set the deadline and told them it was going to be all ball after that. And I did mean that. And I don't know if they thought I was just going to take some of the offers that they gave. But I'm at the point of my career and understanding what I've brought to this franchise. One, I'm very, very thankful for the chance they gave me. Do not get me wrong on that. But I've also I really know what I've brought to this franchise, leadership-wise, and even play-wise. It's been some of the best years of my career, and I think it's only going to trend upwards. just being comfortable and feeling that. So disappointing in that regard to not have, you know, to feel disrespected a little bit. And that's really the disappointing part, to feel undervalued after, you know, thinking you've earned it. This is not a poor me thing. There's a lot of other people that have it way worse off, but I can sit here and look at other quarterbacks and peers and evaluate myself based on that and put myself in certain categories that I deserve to be compensated for that. And I think I'm a franchise quarterback. I've been told I'm a franchise quarterback. It's been said publicly from ownership down here. And so to not have a deal done is very disappointing. But I said the deadline was a deadline.
0: Disrespected and undervalued. He's been told he's a franchise quarterback, yet he does not have a long-term deal with the Bucs. The story is still in the news, as this is a big deal in the NFL because Baker Mayfield's a good enough quarterback that he should have a big contract with the team. And I think like the Bucs are probably looking at this with the idea that they don't know what their future is going to be. Is Todd Bowles going to be there past this season? Are they going to have a full change in the regime? Who's running the team after next season? Right. And if that's the case, why commit to a quarterback if you don't know the coaching staff and everyone else that's going to be around this team? Where I look at it as Baker Mayfield's 31. You sign him to a 6-year deal. You are still getting a quarterback in his prime for five seasons. Hey, like Baker Mayfield's going to be able to play and be a starter in the NFL, barring bad injuries. He's going to be able to start and play for a long time. The Raiders have come out and said that Kirk Cousins is their starting quarterback. He's 38. Aaron Rodgers is in his 40s starting this season for the Steelers.
3: Yeah.
0: Baker Mayfield, this isn't like, you know, you're looking at a guy who only has one more season left. So why would we give an extended contract to a player that's only going to play one more season? Baker Mayfield will likely be a quarterback in the NFL for another 10 years.
3: Yeah, I mean, if that's the case, Bo Nix might not pay him past his rookie contract because he's already 26.
0: Yeah, right. Like, you know? Like that's where I think the Buccaneers are really, they're really taking a dangerous line on this, because if they lose Mayfield and they don't have a plan for the future, like you could quickly turn into the Jets or the Browns. Or teams that are constantly looking for that quarterback.
3: Did the Buccaneers forget 2 years ago? I know last year they didn't make the playoffs. Did the Buccaneers forget 2 years ago when Baker Mayfield was in MVP conversations, when he was tied for second in the league with Lamar Jackson in touchdowns, yeah, when he had 4,500 yards and only when he had 16 interceptions, when they did make the playoffs and... You know, obviously they didn't go as far as they wanted to in the playoffs, but they still made the playoffs in back-to-back years. Like, he was brought in to be just like a bridge guy after Brady, and now he's turned into what they're telling him is a franchise quarterback. It was just 2 years ago the dude put up 4,500 yards. Like, what more do you want from him? And 41 touchdowns. So last year you didn't make the playoffs. You want him to, and you took, I mean, Mike Evans left this year. You know, like, you're not really giving him the best, and you're not paying Vita Vea this year. You're not paying him this year. We don't know what's going on with Vea. Are they going to pay him? He advocated for Vea in his presser yesterday.
0: Yeah.
3: And how he says he deserves to get paid because he's one of the anchors of the team as well.
0: Yeah, so, doesn't it feel like Tampa is, like, trying to change everything?
3: It feels like, like you mentioned... It's not make or break for Bowles, but it seems like they're trying to make it very hard for Bowles to win this season.
0: Right. Like, it feels like they are trying to set the team up, not with the intention of tanking this season, but if it goes south, they can just clean everyone out. Yeah. And then, oh, those high-priced vets are gone. Okay, the coaching staff's gone, and it's a refresh. That's what it feels like in Tampa. So yeah, it's still in the news and it's still a hot topic. So Baker Mayfield looking for that new contract. It's Black and Abdallah here on Westwood One Sports and the Westwood One Sports app. You can always call the show at 310-840-4910. And that's where we go on to Ray in Chicago. You're on with Black and Abdallah. What's up, Ray?
1: Hey, happy Friday, fellas.
0: Hey, happy Friday, Ray. What's up, man?
1: I love you guys. Abdallah, you love ball?
3: I love ball.
0: Love ball.
3: Let's go. Black and ball.
1: Love it, love it. And Raj, have fun watching SummerSlam this weekend, my guy. I never forget about you.
0: Hell yeah.
5: Oh, I appreciate you, Ray. I'm excited about it. I'd be more excited if I could get Bleck to watch it. That would really make
1: Bleck
5: my weekend.
1: Do it.
0: What time?
1: One time.
0: What time?
1: Let's do it one time. 5 o'clock.
5: It's a 2 day thing. You can watch tomorrow or Sunday, Bleck. It's 2 days.
0: You know, I'm actually getting my hair done at that
3: time. What's more likely?
0: I'm sorry.
3: Ray, you tell me, since Ray, you and I are unbiased opinions here. Keep Raj and Chris out of this. Is it more likely that Chris goes to any portion of Lollapalooza or watches SummerSlam?
1: Ooh, if this was 10 years ago, I don't want to deal with the crowds at Lolla now. That's pretty bad, but it's really bad now. I saw what it looked like last year. So because of that, I don't think, you know, I think Chris would watch some SummerSlam, to be quite honest.
3: SummerSlam.
1: I do.
3: SummerSlam. Rather than the gigantic 4-day festival here in Chicago that has taken over the entire city. Yeah.
5: You know, Ray, I think Chris, it'll look really familiar because we just watched soccer players taking bumps and flopping all over the grass for the last month. Yeah. So it's just kind of a continuation.
1: That's the thing. You guys had Raj do a lot of soccer stuff. I think Chris, you know, watch some wrestling.
5: Thanks, Ray.
1: All right. Hey, listen, there's a lot of stuff from the week, so I'm gonna be really quick. Number one, Kyler Murray, shut up, be a pro. You're trying to renew your career. You're trying to redo your career here. At least if you're getting second team reps, you're not sitting on the bench, and a good quarterback makes those players even look better. So do your job, number one, right?
0: Do your job, okay.
1: Number two, Baker, hey, if I'm one of these teams, I'm sorry, if I'm the Jets, if I'm Pittsburgh, Minnesota, or Indy, pick up the phone and trade for Baker. Just do it. If you could still get him at like around 50 a year to re-sign him, just do it. And the last thing, we talk about this all the time. I am sick of people just hating on Caleb Williams. It's never going to stop. It's always for the dumbest things. Look, at the end of the day, he's not some just cocky dude. He's got confidence, which is what you want in any quarterback or any professional athlete. And he's got goals. Oh, I'm sorry. He wants to do well for himself. My bad. He wants to be successful. He wants to win a couple Super Bowls. Like, it's just insane. Every time we hear stupid things about Caleb, like, it comes from a really ignorant place. So I love all three of you guys, man. Have a great weekend. I'll hang up and listen. Thanks.
0: Thank you, Ray. Appreciate the phone call. Be like Ray. You can call the show at 310-840-4910. Yeah, you know, it's crazy. I'm getting my hair done both nights of SummerSlam. I just don't know how that's going
3: to
0: work out.
3: Well, listen, you have to. It's really hard when you have to pop it off like a Lego, set it down for the guy.
0: Yeah,
3: they got to cut everything. They got to shine up the head, and then they got to pop it back on the next day.
0: Is this a pay-per-view deal?
3: I think you've got ESPN.
0: It's just
3: Plus
0: on ESPN.
3: I think it's on ESPN Plus or something like that. If you have the Plus, I think you've got it. I'm sure. I don't know.
0: I don't have the Plus. So
3: well, then you don't have it.
0: Raj, do I have to have
3: that? Sounds
0: the
3: like
0: plus?
3: A personal problem. I think you got to go get that checked out.
0: Yeah, I'm sure I do.
3: I think you might need to go get that.
5: Chris Bleck has access. Because it's on the ESPN app, which as of today is available to all YouTube TV subscribers, which I know you are. So you have
0: great.
5: Access.
0: All right.
3: Then there you go.
0: That's fantastic. All right.
3: You're not going to watch a. Tries to think of wrestler.
0: Bret the Hitman Hart. That was my guy.
3: Gunther?
5: There you go.
3: He asked inquisitively. Yeah.
0: What? What are you saying?
3: Is that
0: the name of a wrestler now?
3: Is it?
0: What about Shawn Michaels? What time does he fight?
5: That's my all-time favorite, man. That's the GOAT. He actually helps behind the scenes.
0: Oh, okay. All right. So maybe.
3: Good for him. Good for the Hartford kid.
0: He had the sweet chin music, right?
3: He did.
0: All right.
3: Still does.
5: I am expecting the work rate to be through the roof because the bar has been set high by the soccer players of flopping and rolling around. So
3: might
5: the
3: be the last World Cup we ever see, guys.
0: Yeah, well. I feel like that's a story that people are having fun like tweeting about, but like we're so far away from like that actually happening. But like every nation isn't. Did I see that every nation is like saying that they're going to pull out of the next World Cup if that's what they do, or they're trying to sell
3: the head of the World Cup? The head of the World Cup.
0: I don't know.
3: Infantino has decided to sell shares of the World Cup to private investors. UEFA, who is the European League, CONCACAF, who is the Americas League.
0: See what Raj did? Now we're talking soccer.
3: Has said, we will boycott the World Cup if you sell shares of the World Cup to private equity funds. And Infantino, the bald guy that they show all the time.
0: He looks like a James Bond villain.
3: He does, yeah, yes. Yeah. He has basically said, kick rocks, I'm doing it anyway. We're still going to include you in the World Cup whether you like it or not. And if you choose not to show up, tough.
0: You lose.
3: Forfeit the World Cup then. And so that's where we are now. Have fun.
0: Yeah, I mean, I don't know. I'll wait and see on that one.
3: Yeah.
0: I don't think it's going to happen. It's Black and Abdallah here on Westwood One Sports and the Westwood One Sports app. So that's the latest from the soccer world. Since Raj got a little wrestling in there,
3: yeah.
0: I'll tell you what. With SummerSlam this weekend, you know why I won't be paying attention to the wrestling? It's because football is back. That's right. This Saturday and Sunday, NFL teams across the league will take the field for Back Together Weekend, presented by YouTube TV, with two full days of practices, player interviews, and behind-the-scenes access. 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They're going from one camp to another. They've got players sitting down for conversations. You're seeing live action taking place. I love training camp. I love talking football, and I love training camp. So Back Together Weekend, this weekend, Saturday and Sunday, YouTube TV, that's where you can see all the action.
3: It's awesome. I think Liam Cohen should watch and maybe look for some Jags coverage.
0: Jags coverage, or maybe he can check out the team just north of us here in Illinois, the Chicago Bears.
3: He can see
0: if Caleb Williams is on the coverage of Back Together Weekend as they get set to... The back and forth between the two is just outrageous. It's hilarious. It's Bleck and Abdallah here on Westwood One Sports and the Westwood One Sports app. There's a wide receiver that got a new deal, and not only is this new deal great for him, but also the team he plays for, I think, might be a sneaky playoff team as we start to look at this upcoming season. We'll talk about that coming up next.
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14: How often do you stop to wonder whether you should share something that's revealing, maybe even embarrassing, with a partner, a friend, or even your boss? In her new book called Revealing, The Underrated Power of Oversharing, behavioral scientist Leslie John says doing just that can help you deepen relationships that are vital to your life. We need people to trust us in order to get things like love, friendship, and career success. 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When you make yourself vulnerable by revealing something sensitive, it does make other people trust you. In turn, when you ask someone to reveal something about themselves, showing that interest will generally lead someone to like you more. Why? Because people like to be asked about themselves, she says. It also signals that they are discriminating and choosy, but in a good way. I'm Dr. Sanjay Gupta, helping you live a better life.
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0: News in the NFL, Chris Olave signing a new four-year extension with the New Orleans Saints worth up to $132 million with $90 million guaranteed. Last season with the Saints, Olave had 100 receptions, 1,100 yards, 9 touchdowns. You know, Abdallah, when I'm looking at the Saints, and what surprised me is because we've kind of talked about this as far as like easier schedules go for this upcoming season. Tyler Shuck looked okay at the end of last year. I think, you know, the Saints have their guy for the future at quarterback. And I've started to like draw to the conclusion that maybe the Saints are a sneaky playoff pick for this upcoming year. So earlier today, I went to DraftKings and I just wanted to see the odds to win divisions, right? Can you explain to me, outside of what I just laid out, with Tyler Shuck looking okay at the end of last season, with the fact that their schedule is a little bit easier, can you explain to me how on DraftKings right now, to win the NFC South, Tampa Bay is the favorite at plus 164. The team that's second in the NFC South right now, the Saints at plus 265. The Panthers are plus 310. The Falcons are at plus 425. Can you explain to me the Saints being second? That surprised me. There's a lot of different division odds that I think are things that we can note, and there's one other specifically I'll ask you about in a second. But the Saints one really jumps out. I was like, oh, okay. Maybe I'm not alone in this.
1: I will. Okay, so I absolutely will. So if you look at the end of last season, right, the last five games of the season, against Tampa, Carolina, and the Jets.

0: So I would say this has a lot to do with this offense coming together. I also think that this has a lot to do with this division really being just kind of up for grabs. I think that a lot of people see what's going on in Atlanta and the fact that they don't have a healthy quarterback right now. Tua Tagovailoa came back and said he had an injury flare-up, but he was throwing the other day. You've got Michael Penix Jr., who said that it's going to be 4 weeks before he can participate in team drills. You've got Bryce Young, who played well last season. They snuck into the playoffs. Yeah. The Bucs didn't make the playoffs, and who knows what's going to happen. Baker can say he's going to be a team guy, and he can do all that. And Vitavea right now is a hold-in. But how is this going to affect the season? How is this going to affect everything? Baker's going to play like a team guy. I know that. But as soon as he, there's a difference between playing hurt and having years on your deal and playing hurt and there's nothing on the horizon.
1: Yeah.
0: I'm sure he'll keep playing, right? So this division last year, if you look at the way it shook out, all these teams could have made the playoffs, even the Saints. The Saints could have made the play. You could have made a case. Two more games. All these teams were 8-9. The Saints were 6-11. Two more games go their way, and it would have been a tie-off for these teams.
1: What would you call it?
0: A tie-off. Nothing easy. Yeah. There's nothing. No, you get your mind out of the gutter. Stay up here with me on the sixth floor, okay?
1: All right.
0: So
1: a tie-off.
0: All these teams were 8-9, except for the Saints.
1: Yeah.
0: And they won four out of their last five games.
1: Yeah. So, I mean, I saw that they're second in NFC South as far as best odds to win the division. That surprised me. The other team that I would point out that is a little surprising, but I think the way you could describe it is public love, would be the winner of the AFC West. Right now, the AFC West, the team that's the favorite to win the AFC West, it's the Kansas City Chiefs. They're at plus 160. The Chargers are at plus 190. The Broncos at plus 225. And the Raiders at plus 2,000. It's a little surprising Kansas City is the favorite. Although, I think you could just say the public loves the Chiefs and Mahomes, and they just think that they're automatically going to win the division.
0: Yeah, you got to also factor in that a lot of that is, I would like to see how much of that is actually percentage of bets versus percentage of money, right? I think that is a lot of percentage of bets. And yeah, probably some money when it was of value, and now it's probably that it's not of value. You're seeing that more people will come in and more sharp bettors, the guys who are in Vegas that put money on this in futures, will probably come back in on the Broncos or the Chargers to win their division.
1: Every other division on DraftKings makes a lot of sense, right? Yeah. The Bills, the favorite in the East. The Ravens, the favorite in the North. Houston, the favorite in the South. In the NFC, the Eagles are the favorite in the East. The North, the Lions are the favorite. In the South, we mentioned with the Saints situation, Tampa Bay is the favorite. And then the West, it's the Rams. So all that makes sense. I just saw the Kansas City one stuck out to me because I'm like, man, there are two teams that are better than the Chiefs in that division. And then the Saints being second in the South, that was surprising to me as well. It's Black and Abdallah here on Westwood One Sports and the Westwood One Sports app. Now it's time for the Around the Track NASCAR Fast Lap Preview presented by NHTSA. 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
0: The Cup Series race is taking a weekend off, Chris.
1: Oh, okay.
0: Yeah, and another street race has also taken a year off here in downtown Chicago. The race went from 2023 to 2025, and NASCAR is talking about coming back maybe next year. NASCAR returned to Grand Park to a pop-up urban race course over 4th of July weekend. It rained every single year.
1: Yeah.
0: Every year they did the race
1: here
0: in Chicago.
1: Every year it rains.
0: And so now they're trying to figure out a different weekend to do it. Maybe not 4th of July. Maybe find a week. I don't know how they can predict the weather every single year.
1: The first year, so 2023, I think the TV numbers were pretty good. I think people were interested in seeing a NASCAR race in downtown Chicago.
0: Look, and as someone who likes to watch the chaos of it, I loved watching them crash every single time they took a turn because they were just turning into water every time. But yeah, we'll be back.

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1: Fantastic. 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He was just doing it right here on the show on the live stream. 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We're almost to 1,000 subscribers on the YouTube channel. Help us get to 1,000. We're almost there.
2: Do it.
1: Be the one to push us over the top to 1,000. We're almost there. So we have the live stream taking place throughout the show each and every day. Yesterday on the show, if you were able to watch the show, we tried the Flaming Hot Cheeto Cookie from Crumbl. We had the cookie here in studio. We cut it in half, and we each tried a half of the cookie. The cookie was disgusting.
0: It was not good.
1: I did not enjoy it.
0: It was fine.
1: It wasn't a good cookie. If you go to our YouTube channel, you can always watch the show live, Black and Abdallah Show, but also the video clip of us trying the cookie, it's up there, posted on the YouTube channel.
0: Yeah, I thought it was, it didn't give me Flaming Hot Cheeto.
1: No, it didn't.
0: Like, I feel like the cream cheese frosting needed to have more Flaming Hot Cheeto in it.
1: Easy.
0: You know what I mean?
1: Yeah.
0: Instead of just dusted, because by the time you bite through all the cookie and the cream cheese and get to the Flamin' Hot Cheeto dust, you don't taste it.
1: Yeah, no, I you know what it tasted like? And I said this yesterday. It tasted like you ever get to the bottom of your bag of chips and then you want the like crumbs at the bottom of the bag because you've got issues, and instead of going for a new bag, you just try and like you stick your hand all the way into the bottom corner and you get the like the crumb dusts at the bottom.
0: And then you tilt the bag upside down.
1: But it like some of it kind of tastes like bag.
0: Yeah.
1: You know what I mean? Like that's what it tasted like that on the cookie.
0: Yeah.
1: Like it didn't taste like a fresh Cheeto on top of the cookie.
0: No.
1: It tasted like the bag.
0: No.
1: The cookie bag.
0: Easy.
1: The Cheeto bag. That's what it tasted like. Material.
0: No, it's definitely not a cookie I will be getting again, mostly because I don't like Flamin' Hot Cheetos, and this didn't really taste like a Flamin' Hot Cheeto, so it was fine. It just wasn't as advertised.
1: Yeah, it wasn't the worst thing that I've ever tasted, but it wasn't good.
0: Mm-hmm.
1: I would not get that again. So you can watch the video. It's up there on our YouTube channel. Make sure you like and subscribe. We're almost to 1,000, so jump on in, help us out. Black and Abdallah Show right there on YouTube, hanging out with you every single day until 3 Eastern right here on Westwood One Sports. Dak Prescott has big goals for the Cowboys. That's right. Big goals for the Cowboys offense. We'll talk about that next coming up on Westwood One Sports.
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17: Sacramento last night with one of the sweetest wins in a while. They trailed by a run in the eighth, but Willier Abreu homers, and then Wilson Contreras hits the first pitch he sees from Edwin Molina for another homer. Back-to-back shots give the Sox a 5-4 lead. And victory over the A's. The Sox have now won 4 of 5 and are in L.A. tonight to face the world champion Dodgers. Ranger Suarez gets the start. NBA star Kawhi Leonard's investment in the Rhode Island FC soccer team became national news on Thursday. Leonard and the Clippers remain under investigation by the NBA for off-the-book investments made on Leonard's behalf. The NBA certainly will look into this Rhode Island deal as well. PC basketball coach Brian Hodgson said Thursday that he feels Dink Pate should be cleared by the NCAA and granted eligibility for this coming
18: season. WPRV Providence, your home for KMAC on sports, Celtics basketball, and Providence College hockey. 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
1: That's right, Black and Abdallah here on Westwood One Sports and the Westwood One Sports app. Dak Prescott and the Dallas Cowboys at training camp. Dak talked yesterday, Abdallah, and you know, like here in sports, it's always fascinating when players, coaches, those who are actually performing in sports, they come up with their own acronyms. Have you seen this from Dak Prescott? Have you seen what he's come up with?
0: Oh, I thought you were talking about someone else. Okay.
1: No.
0: Okay.
1: For the Dallas Cowboys for this upcoming season. He's come up with his own for this season. It's Black and Abdallah here on Westwood One Sports, Sirius XM, Channel 375, and all of our great radio affiliates around the country.
0: Shout out.
1: You can always call or text the show at 310-840-4910. We're on until 3 Eastern, live from Chicago each and every day. All right, here's the acronym from Dak Prescott that he told the media yesterday, because he has big goals for the Dallas offense, and for the Dallas Cowboys, right? He showed up to camp yesterday in a T-shirt that's a Cowboys Super Bowl T-shirt from the last time the Cowboys went to the Super Bowl.
0: Yeah.
1: So 1995. Mm-hmm. Dak has a T-shirt from the Cowboys in the Super Bowl in 95.
0: Super Bowl 30?
1: Yes, it is. Yeah. Super Bowl 30. Correct. Well done. Look at you. Look at that. So he wore the shirt to training camp for the first day on Monday because he wants to set the tone that the Cowboys can get back to the Super Bowl. The other item that he brought up was an acronym GOTY, which stands for Greatest Offense There Is.
0: Okay. Greatest offense there is? Like current? There is?
1: There is.
0: Like
1: that's
0: there
1: it.
0: Is?
1: Yeah. Greatest offense there is. From Dak Prescott. Like that's what he's looking for with the Dallas Cowboys now, this upcoming season. Greatest offense there is.
0: Okay, now to his credit.
1: Greatest offense there is.
0: I do believe that they can be a top offense this year.
1: Oh, of course.
0: I do believe that. And there's nothing wrong with setting lofty goals for yourself.
1: Yes.
0: Gotti is a good... It's better than some I've heard this season.
1: Well, it's no greatest show on turf. I'll give you that.
0: It's no greatest show on turf, and it's definitely no PTSD.
1: Well, all right.
0: Have you not seen that one?
1: No. What is that one?
0: Oh, my God.
1: Talk amongst yourselves. No, Matt Nagy. I know. I got you. Nagy gave the...
0: Physical, tough, smart, and detailed. PTSD.
1: What a joke.
0: Was there no one in the room that went, Coach... No.
1: Let's change this up. Let's change it up. Yeah, Nagy to the Giants. He gave that
0: PTSD.
1: Acronym.
0: PTSD.
1: Yeah, that's terrible.
0: That's your team, buddy.
1: Oh, it's not my team.
0: Uh-huh.
1: I think they're going to be improved, but not with Nagy.
0: They're going to have some PTSD. I know a couple of the guys on that team that are going to have some PTSD. Yeah.
1: Well, all right. So so you have PTSD from the Giants. You have greatest offense there is, Gotti with the Cowboys. What do the Eagles have? What do the Commanders have?
0: Something along the lines of trying
1: to avoid Brandon Ayuk.
0: Please stay healthy.
1: whatever the Eagles would be, the fact that AJ Brown is now gone, so the distraction's out of the building. Yeah. I guess.
0: TG, thank God.
1: So yeah, there you go. Greatest offense there is.
0: I mean,
1: greatest offense there is.
0: I enjoy the confidence. I like that. I think that everybody expects the Cowboys to do what they usually do. Everybody's high on the Cowboys, and everybody's buying into the Cowboys again, and the Cowboys are going to be great. And maybe the Cowboys can win their division. And we were just looking at the odds, and you went through them on DraftKings promo code BNA26. Shout out.
1: Shout out, yes.
0: NFC East, Eagles plus 115 to win the division, Dallas Cowboys plus 235. I would take the Cowboys at plus 235 to win the division. Now, that being said, they'll win the division, right? And then they'll win some playoff games, and then they'll go to the NFC Championship game and lose. And that would be like standard Cowboys practice, right? That's what Cowboys fans would tell you. Well, another year for the Cowboys, because that's what, and Dak Prescott will fizzle out in the playoffs. But if you look at the last few years when he's been healthy, he's been playing on an MVP caliber level. The offense has been one of the best offenses in the NFL.
1: Yeah, they have.
0: When he's been healthy. And last year, one of their wide receivers was hurt for half the year. So now you've got Pickens and CeeDee Lamb, both healthy for right now. Like, you've got a decent running game. You've made your defense better. So, ideally, you've got a better defense. Who knows? Maybe a Max Crosby in the mix if you can make a move. We'll see if Jerry can swing some things before the season starts. So, right now, if they can do something and improve that defense even more before the season starts, you can match that... What was it, Gotti? Greatest offense?
1: There is.
0: Greatest offense there is. With a decent defense, with a double D, a decent defense. Listen, everything's bigger in Texas, Chris, all right?
1: Yeah, I'm sure it
0: all
1: is.
0: All right,
1: yeah,
0: with a double
1: yeah,
0: D.
1: That's what I've seen.
0: Dolly Parton, double D,
1: male.
0: All right?
1: Yes, with the large male.
0: Everything's bigger in Texas,
1: everything's
0: all right?
1: bigger in Texas, correct. That's why I've heard.
0: All right. So I think that if you pair that with a decent defense.
1: Yeah, yeah. Well, what do you pair a double D with? What do you pair that with?
0: With the greatest offense there is.
1: Okay, greatest offense there is. Got it.
0: Yeah, with the greatest offense there is.
1: I'm sorry, you're trying to give very serious football opinions here, I'm joking around.
0: I think that they
1: can... On a football Friday, here of all places. What am I doing?
0: Here of all places, right? and then I look at them to win the conference here, and I look at the Cowboys at 13-1. Behind the Bears, behind the 49ers, I don't know how the 49ers are up that high. Behind the Lions, Packers, yeah. Eagles, Seahawks, Rams, 13-1 to win the NFC. If everything goes right and they all stay healthy and then Dak plays like he has the two out of the 3 years where he played a complete season, the Cowboys can absolutely win the NFC. Their defense is by no means anywhere in the same stratosphere as the Rams and the Seahawks, but their offense could be as good as the Rams. Their offense could easily be as good as the Rams.
1: Yeah, I agree with you.
0: And the Seahawks offense isn't anything to... No. I'm not writing home about that.
1: No, you don't write home often.
0: I don't write. Why doesn't anybody write letters anymore? I'm not writing home about the Seahawks offense.
1: You know why people don't write letters? Because you have to go find postage to put on the letter. That's why people don't write letters, because I think most young people, and I'm lumping myself into this group, I will say it is a challenge to go find postage for your letters that you want to send.
0: Can you buy them at the grocery store anymore?
12: If one of the three of us was going to write a old-fashioned snail mail letter, who would that one of the three of us be?
1: Chris. Oh, Raj. It'd be Raj.
12: It would be Chris Black while he watches the local nightly news.
0: Raj is the only one of us that lives in a home.
1: Yeah, you have a drawer at your house.
12: I do.
0: My point is going to be this.
1: Stamps.
0: My point is going to be this. He gets to put up a flag on his mailbox when he mails it. Like, I don't get to do that. You know how you get to go out the mailbox and if there's mail? Yeah. Like, wouldn't the mailman just assume that if there's a letter in there?
12: I don't have one of the... I have like
0: have
12: the communal. No, I have like the communal thing with the numbers that you have.
1: I have one with everyone else.
0: Well, so do I. I live in a condo unit. Yeah. So do you.
12: But that's how like all like newer... That's how like all newer neighborhoods are, though. They're the same way.
0: Well, that's the problem these days. What happened to the flag on top of the mailbox?
1: What happened to neighborhoods?
0: What happened to neighborhoods? What happened to the cul-de-sac?
12: My parents have the old school one, though.
0: What happened to Americana?
1: What did you say about us?
0: What happened to the cul-de-sac?
12: They got the
1: cul-de-sac.
12: Cul-de-sac,
1: got it.
12: They got it. But I could definitely see Chris Black writing him a snail mail letter, sitting there, watching the evening nightly news, going outside to sit in the heat for a little bit. I could see it.
0: At a certain point when Chris gets sick of me and retires... He will write complaint letters to people. Like, he will. He will. He will at some point.
1: I never complain.
0: When Chris gets sick of me and retires to South Carolina, when he's done with his 18 holes by noon.
1: I've never complained about anything in my life.
0: He will sit down in his study and he will pull out, he will put pen to paper and he will write.
1: My handwriting is terrible.
0: You know what, Publix?
1: Your subs are a little smaller.
0: I went in today and the sub boy didn't have...
12: I give Chris more credit. I can see him penning like positive letters like he's watching the evening newscast. I could see him writing into his favorite weather person that he really enjoys how they deliver the weather every evening.
1: I'll say this. This is what we were going to do, Raj, 310-840-4910. Why aren't kids playing outside anymore? That's the conversation, right? Right? We're talking about neighborhoods. Why, when I drive through a neighborhood, I don't see kids playing outside?
0: I saw a whole movie about it. Toy Story 5.
1: I don't see. Is that the basis of the story, that kids aren't playing outside anymore?
0: It's because of devices.
1: Stupid devices.
12: Yeah. Evil devices.
1: Bunch of losers these devices are.
0: Speaking of which, subscribe to our YouTube page, youtube.com/@BleckandAbdallahShow, on whatever device you're listening or watching on.
1: On all of them.
0: Subscribe.
1: But
0: please,
1: you know,
0: do.
1: You can take said device outside.
0: Yeah, you can put
1: you
0: it
1: can
0: in
1: do
0: just
1: that.
0: Yeah, yeah, yeah. Just prop it up while you're having a catch.
1: You're having a catch in the backyard with your buddies at the end of the cul-de-sac.
12: When Chris writes his letters, does he use a ballpoint pen or does he use the one where he dips,
0: it? No, that thing's got a feather on it. That thing's got a quill.
1: I use a Bic.
0: Yeah.
1: Soft feel medium pen.
0: Yeah. He likes to click something between his fingers. Pardon the expression.
1: I don't know if you can hear it, but I'm clicking my pen right now. It's Buckingham Dollar here on Westwood One Sports.
0: Easy.
1: The Westwood One Sports app. What is wrong with you? I guess as we're talking Cowboys, we should also mention there's a change for a high-profile football booth today. Tony Romo has been placed on leave by CBS until further notice. J.J. Watt will replace Romo with Jim Nantz and Tracy Wolfson, the number one crew for CBS. So there you go. Tony Romo and CBS doesn't look good for Romo since Watt is being slotted right in next to Jim Nantz. And, you know, we've also on this show. All right, let's get a couple things out of the way. First of all, the Tony Romo situation, the story on ESPN.com, obviously he was arrested for suspicion of driving under the influence. And then he performed poorly on field sobriety tests, taken into custody, booked, and released. The sheriff's office also announced that Romo had an open container of alcohol in the Jeep with him. So that's the situation Romo is in.
0: Mm-hmm.
1: How that plays out, I don't know.
0: I mean, once they name a replacement for you in the booth. Like, this isn't... Romo's not on a football team. You know what I mean? Like, they can't... They're not saying you're suspended for a game and, you know, the backup is playing. Or, like this isn't the Falcons.
1: Right.
0: Where Tua's playing. Tua's suspended and Michael Penix is going to play for a couple games and then Tua's going to come back and start. You know what I mean? Like, you got... You're put on leave and they elevated the... Ideally, the next guy who they would want to take your place in J.J. Watt, who's on the second crew on CBS, it doesn't seem like there's any coming back from this.
1: Right. And what I would say is we don't know how this is going to play out in the Wisconsin courts. His court appearance is scheduled for September 21st. With that said, the Black and Abdallah show, even when we were locally in Chicago only, we have been on the forefront of making fun of Tony Romo as a broadcaster from the jump. He's been terrible in the booth. He's been awful. He's been awful in the booth. So whatever happens with his legal situation, I just want to get out there that we have always pointed out that he is not good on the air with Jim Nantz. Jim! Doing that whole thing.
0: Yeah.
1: And then all the weird, like, I don't know, Jim. And then, like people were fooled because for three games in his first season as a broadcaster, people were like, wow, he knows plays. Whoa, he can tell formations. Meanwhile, not really telling you anything. He's just, like, guessing correctly.
0: Yeah.
1: So people are, like, all up about it. They all thought he was the greatest broadcaster ever. I thought he's always been bad. So with that said, this now opens the door for CBS because last NFL season, I finally felt like the support was behind us in pointing out that he's not good on the games. And I think the person that really crystallized it for many was seeing how good Tom Brady was as he progressed.
0: Mm-hmm.
1: Because Tom Brady continued to get better in the booth.
0: Well, yeah, and I think you want someone to, like, if you're CBS, you're looking at Fox and you're seeing Tom Brady, right? And you need someone up against it. And J.J. Watt is...
1: I don't know, though. Like, Romo has a higher Q rating
0: I understand
1: than
0: that.
1: J.J. Watt, but Watt's a better broadcaster.
0: I understand that, but people know who J.J. Watt is. Like, people know who... Look, he's not Dallas Cowboy quarterback. Like, I understand that, but people know... People are starting to know who J.J. Watt is. He's J.J. Watt was in commercials when he was playing.
1: Yeah, like, no. I mean, I'm not trying to say he's not famous. I'm just saying quarterback for the Dallas Cowboys...
0: Of course.
1: Is a much higher level of notoriety as far as former NFL players.
0: Look, I think that Tony Romo got that job 90% because he was a former Dallas Cowboy quarterback.
1: Well, I would say it's because that and because he's a good golfer and Jim Nantz is a golf guy.
0: Yeah.
1: And they're golf buddies.
0: Mm-hmm.
1: I think that's how you could connect the dots there.
0: Yeah.
1: On how that worked because they've hung out and then he thought that would translate to the broadcasting booth. The point of laying out all of that, because I wanted to fully disclose the opinions that we had on Romo as a broadcaster from the start, I wanted to get that out there because I think this now opens the door for CBS to take an opportunity to pivot in a way after last season. They were clearly seeing the response by people calling out that Romo's not a good broadcaster.
0: Yeah.
1: So this now gives them an opportunity. He's on leave, so we'll see how it plays out. But now the opportunity is there for them to make a change if they want to.
0: Yeah, and I think that if they were looking to get out from this because people were criticized, and maybe I think maybe you could tell at points that maybe Jim was kind of getting annoyed with some of it.
1: He was certainly getting annoyed.
0: That maybe he was like, hey, let's you know, not saying let's use this as a way out, but let's give JJ a shot. Let's see what it's like sitting next to JJ in the booth here for some of these preseason games and give that a shot.
1: It's Black and Abdallah here on Westwood One Sports and the Westwood One Sports app. Raj will join us coming up next, and we will play Fill in the Blank here on a Friday. That's next right here on Westwood One Sports.
19: The Raiders are not going with Fernando Mendoza.
20: Kirk Cousins is the starting quarterback.
19: But how long will their first overall pick really be on the sideline? Westwood One Sports.
1: Hey, it's Black.
0: And Abdallah.
1: When you speed while driving, you have less time to react to whatever comes across your path.
0: A sharp turn could take you by surprise, causing you to veer off the road. 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
1: A cyclist could enter the road ahead, and your impact could send them to the hospital. 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
0: So slow down, obey the law, and help keep everyone around you safe. Speeding catches up with you.
1: Paid for by NHTSA.
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26: How often do you stop to wonder whether you should share something that's revealing, maybe even embarrassing, with a partner, a friend, or even your boss? In her new book called Revealing, The Underrated Power of Oversharing, behavioral scientist Leslie John says doing just that can help you deepen relationships that are vital to your life. We need people to trust us in order to get things like love, friendship, and career success. That's what she told us. When you make yourself vulnerable by revealing something sensitive, it does make other people trust you. In turn, when you ask someone to reveal something about themselves, showing that interest will generally lead someone to like you more. Why? Because people like to be asked about themselves, she says. It also signals that they are discriminating and choosy, but in a good way. I'm Dr. Sanjay Gupta, helping you live a better life.
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0: Black and Adam Abdallah.
1: Hanging out with you on a Friday, live from Chicago. It's Black and Abdallah. Now it's time to go on out to parts unknown, Colorado. And we join Raj Sharon. That's right.
2: And the next question comes from the line of Raj Sharon with Westwood One. Please proceed.
1: Westwood One, please proceed. Hello, Raj, on a Friday. It's time for fill in the blank. What's up, man?
3: Hello, Black. Hello, Abdallah. We're going to get started in, of all places, the great city of Chicago, Illinois, where we heard earlier on, Jaguars coach Liam Cohen made a comment about how, you know, 40 photos he insinuated of Caleb Williams at NFL.com. He's the Madden cover story. I told you guys this off air, but I'll mention it on. I went to Target last night, and who are they putting posters up right at the front of my Target here in parts unknown? Caleb Williams hyping up Madden. It was a bunch of different poses of Caleb Williams. He is about to be everywhere. I ask you this, Adam Abdallah. I'm sure you'll be completely unbiased, lifelong Chicago Bears fan. The attention Caleb Williams has already garnered is blank.
4: Can I say justified?
3: You may. It's your answer.
4: I mean, yeah, look, I think...
1: Raj.
4: Look,
1: I'm sorry.
4: Look, he was the most... He didn't accomplish the most in his second year. However, you can't deny that he was the most electrifying player in the NFL last season. He was. He was the most exciting player to watch in the NFL last season. Was he the best? Absolutely not. He didn't. Did he win anything besides the division? No. But he was the most fun. And of course, this is completely unbiased. As a Bears fan broadcasting out of the city of Chicago, he was the most fun and the most electrifying, and the Bears came back in a record number of games in under 2.5 minutes. So to me, this is it's completely justified to be on the cover of Madden, to have all the hype. And like, if you look at the numbers, I was just looking at numbers of him in the red zone. Like, most of his touchdowns didn't even come in the red zone. So like, if they improve their red zone offense, like, they're going to be even better. If they improve certain aspects of the offense, the Bears have a chance to be even better this season. So like, they've only started to tap into what Caleb Williams can be. So I'll say justified.
1: Raj, I'm going to go with deserved. That's going to be my word for fill in the blank. It's deserved. And the reason being is he has played well enough to give a little taste to fans around the league and to the media partners and to those who create the hype machine, right? Like, if Caleb Williams was out there throwing ducks, you know, like, if he was one of these quarterbacks that threw really ugly looking passes, but yet he's out there pointing at his wrist all the time saying, like, I'm the guy, right? But he can't throw, and his stats were at the bottom of the league. Mm-hmm. He's like, look at me, guy, right? Like, I'm going to be the starter type of thing. Look how great I am. Look at my watch. Look at how great I am type of player, shooter. If he was like that and there was this much hype around him, then you would be like, all right, this is all phony. It's garbage. But like, Caleb Williams has given you enough to think that it's possible he can improve. Like Abdallah said, those highlight plays, those are some of the best plays of the entire season last season. You know, count in Mahomes and Allen and Lamar Jackson. Count all of those players into the mix. Caleb Williams was able to do things to give everyone a little bit of a taste to deserve this attention. He hasn't won anything yet, but he's done enough on the field where he can play. So I think it's deserved, all this attention that he's garnered.
3: All right, guys. A player has re-signed with the team that he once requested a trade from. Debo Samuel is back in San Francisco, joining up with the 30 and over crew with the 49ers trying to survive the substation. Black, I ask you, Debo Samuel will blank in his return to the 49ers.
1: I'm going to go with disappoint. I think he'll disappoint. Debo Samuel didn't really do anything last year, did he? Not really. Right? With Washington?
4: 5 touchdowns, 700 yards, something like that.
3: They didn't use him the way, like, when I think of him in the Niners, he was always like a joker that they would run the ball with him and, you know, use him a whole bunch of different ways. I don't remember Washington having that same level of creativity. Well, that
1: do you guys remember last year in the offseason with him? He showed up to camp and everyone was commenting on how he looked thicker. Like he wasn't the same type of player. Yeah. I'm going to say he will disappoint in his return with the 49ers.
4: I'm not wishing this upon him by no means. By no means am I doing this, but the odds would say he's going to get hurt. He's on the 49ers now.
1: Yeah, what are you doing to him?
4: Yeah. He's on the 49ers now. That's what why else are they bringing him in? Are they bringing him in because it's only a matter of time here because we're going to get news on Ricky Pearsall that his season's going to be over because he's re-aggravated something with his knee, and that the reports are that if he does have to have surgery, it's going to be season ending. Like, that's what everybody's waiting for, right? And that's why he signed. And what, you signed Mike Evans, who's 75 years old? I don't understand why people are still high on the 49ers. I think some readjustments to some playoff predictions that we did 45 days out from the start of the season.
1: You leave my predictions alone.
4: I'm just saying.
1: Adjust yourself there. I don't need to adjust me.
4: I don't need to do any adjusting because I kept the 49ers out of
1: the
4: playoffs.
1: Keep your hands to yourself. Right?
4: I don't need to do any. I saw the forest through the trees.
3: I will say, Debo's a brave guy. We couldn't get Abdallah to go to the substation once. Debo's going back to the substation.
4: Debo lives in the substation.
1: I mean, it's such a miss for this show. A new show on Westwood One Sports that send Abdallah to be the guy, the face of the league, that goes and investigates the substation for the 49ers practice facility. And then
4: you got legs? You go.
1: No, Raj and I had stuff to do.
4: No, you didn't.
1: Yes, we did.
4: You did not.
1: We were moving and shaking.
4: We did all the exact same stuff.
1: Moving and shaking.
4: You had nothing to do. You sat in your room and you watched Shedeur Sanders on the NFL Network.
1: You watched Shedeur Sanders on ESPN.
4: You did nothing while we were in San Francisco.
1: No, Raj and I were moving and shaking. We had business meetings. Business to conduct.
4: You did nothing.
1: Right. We were there.
4: You did nothing. I was there with you the whole time. You did nothing.
3: All right. Well, speaking of business, there are three quarterback battles. So for our first time ever on Fill in the Blank Friday here on Black and Abdallah, rapid fire, I'm going to give you three choices, and you have to give three one-word answers. Here we go. Use one word to describe these quarterback battles. Abdallah, you're up first. Falcons.
4: Sad.
3: Vikings.
4: Over.
3: Browns.
4: Hilarious.
1: Oh, that was good.
3: Well
1: good
3: done. Job. That was good.
1: That was way better than I could expect.
3: All right, Black. All right. Falcons.
1: Faceplant.
3: Vikings.
1: One word. One word. Kyler.
3: Browns.
1: Lame.
3: And there we go for our big quarterback battles across the NFL.
4: I only said one word because the one for Browns, I was going to say football to the groin.
1: Well, you know I understand, like face palm, right? Like that, yeah. Not one word.
3: Yeah. Emoji.
1: I thought of the emoji.
4: As soon as you said it, I thought of the emoji.
3: I type that in to get that emoji. I type in facepalm, and then it pops up, and you tap it, and you go. Prime was at Browns practice.
4: He was.
3: Yeah, yesterday. Prime was checking it out. He was taking in all the sights.
4: Good for him. Declined to meet the media.
3: He did. He was just there as a dad. Or a dad slash coach. All right, let's go to the NBA because I saw this topic at ESPN.com. And it was interesting to me because we are in the parity era right now. 8 champions in 8 years. Knicks, Thunder, Celtics, Nuggets, Warriors, Bucks, Lakers, Raptors. Those are our last 8 champions. If that trend were to continue and we were to go 9-9, who's the most likely team to do that? Blank, the most likely team to keep the trend going in 2027 is blank.
1: Easy, Spurs.
3: What do you say, Abdallah? There's one other team that's a very popular pick. Most people, I think, would say Spurs, but there's another team right now that just made a big pickup.
1: Spurs.
4: Yeah, it's got to be Philly, right?
1: Spurs. If you have to go with the theme, Spurs are the team.
4: Yeah, because if I'm looking at this list, though...
3: You know what's interesting? Of the last 8, did any of them go and lose right before that? The Knicks hadn't been before. The Thunder hadn't been. Did the Celtics go before they won with the Tatum crew? Were they in the finals? Before they won? I think they were. Didn't they lose to the Warriors? Isn't that who the Warriors played in the finals?
1: Might have. Yes.
3: Okay, so they may be the one exception
1: when Steph got that last one, yeah.
3: Mm-hmm. Yeah. So, I mean, it has not been like the Spurs, where they made it all the way there, lost, and then got back. And that's why a lot of people are saying the Sixers. Easier path out of the East now.
1: Yeah, you know, the Celtics, it took them two seasons to get back to the finals.
3: To get back.
1: So in 2022, okay, they lost to the Warriors, and then in 24, they won it.
3: So we don't have a model of what the Spurs would be hoping to do. And
1: correct,
3: here's Philly with, you know, in theory, an easier path coming out of the East with LeBron. Abdallah, mm-hmm, you're still Spurs?
4: No. I said Philly.
3: You're Philly.
1: You're going,
3: you're
1: Philly?
3: Philly. Black is okay.
4: I'm going Philly because, like, I know the Thunder aren't like a long-suffering fan base, but like Seattle having not won before that, like, I know they won, but it was a long time ago. And so then the Knicks and their long-suffering, the next would be Philly. Like, that would make them, like, the Spurs aren't a long-suffering fan base. Sorry, but you're not. Like, yeah, you had a decent run.
3: Not a dynasty, though,
4: Dollar.
3: Not a dynasty.
4: Not a dynasty, but they had a nice, they've got a few rings in their drawer.
3: For those unaware, Chris correctly. Black has very strict dynasty requirements at the San Antonio Spurs.
1: Man, I respect greatness.
4: Okay.
1: I think you got to live up to it. Yeah. That's the key.
4: Okay.
3: All right, guys. And finally, I texted you guys this morning that I wore a Chris Black-inspired outfit. If you're
4: now
3: looking
4: I
3: on
4: can
3: YouTube,
4: see it.
3: You can see it. I am wearing a Spider-Man shirt today. It's actually the Spider-Man meme when he points at each other.
4: We're going to go full screen
3: Raj.
4: Yeah,
3: we'll go full screen.
1: Full screen Raj. All right.
3: So
1: love this. Go to our YouTube page.
3: All right, Spider-Man meme, because the new Spider-Man movie comes out today. However, this is not the only part of the Chris Black ensemble that I've gone with today. I also wore a shirt under it. I'm going to back up so you can see it, Black. It says, "Wrestling is real," is what the shirt says on it. And I wore it for multiple reasons today. Number one, it is from the Travis Scott collection, who my understanding is he's in a movie that you saw recently. So that's my Chris Black tie-in there. But furthermore, I love the fact that it said wrestling is real, because I know as much as you love wrestlers being on ESPN, your favorite part is when it is treated as a actual sporting event and analysis and breakdown of who is going to win the matches. So this shirt was specifically inspired by you, in part because I figured with all of the hype for SummerSlam this weekend, certainly there has to have been, if we accumulate on TV, more actual analysis of who will win the matches than there was of the World Cup. So this is an entirely tied in Chris Black inspired outfit, which leads us to our final fill in the blank question today. It's not as much about the wrestling shirt, it's more about the Spider-Man shirt. Tom Holland, he was in the Odyssey, he is about to be in Spider-Man, and he is a guy that I know Chris Black has some thoughts on. Tom Holland has become Hollywood's blank.
1: You want me to go first?
4: Yeah, go ahead. You said Chris.
1: Little guy.
4: Oh, come on.
1: Hollywood's little guy.
4: No, that's already, what's his face?
1: No, he's Hollywood's little guy.
4: That's already the Shyamalan man.
1: Little guy.
4: That's already the Shyamalan.
1: That's my fill in the blank. He's Hollywood's little guy.
4: I think, and it's fitting because he's already playing the character, I think he's Hollywood's Tobey Maguire.
3: Mm.
4: Like, he's like the little...
1: He's a little guy.
4: Yeah, he's a little guy. Like, he's, I'm here.
3: He is about to be a part of the two biggest movies in the same month. Odyssey,
4: him,
3: Spider-Man.
4: Well, him and Zendaya.
1: Come on. She's the lead.
3: Sure,
1: let's go.
4: And John Bernthal.
1: Yeah. Yes.
3: Now they're going to have to overcome the fact it's only in the regular D. You know, it's not an IMAX.
4: No, and 4D, right?
1: Oh.
3: And D-Box, which I learned about. D-Box is the seats that sway and move. Those are the D-Box seats. Insane. You can't see Spider-Man in D-Box.
1: Raj, I'll say this with Tom. You mentioned Travis Scott. I didn't know, was he in Saving Silverman? Because I watched that this week.
4: Okay.
1: Oh no, he's in the Odyssey. Got it.
3: Have you seen that one, Chris? Have you seen that movie? Odyssey.
1: The Odyssey.
3: Yeah. Did you see
1: yeah,
3: that one?
1: I saw it last week. Did I tell you guys I saw it?
3: No, I didn't know.
1: It's quick. It's a decent movie.
4: Was it good?
1: It's a decent movie.
4: Did you like it?
1: Do you guys think it breaks 60 mil this weekend?
4: Yeah, because a lot of these tickets are still already sold.
3: Yeah,
4: they're
3: extending the 70mm IMAX into September because of the demand for it. Usually I would say no, because you have Spider-Man starting, and typically like one big movie like that sucks up all the oxygen. But this movie seems to be the exception to a lot of rules. But we will see.
4: I don't mind. I think you hate on Tom Holland too much. Raj. I don't know why you hate him.
3: He might be the next James Bond. There's some scuttle for that.
1: I said he was great in The Odyssey.
4: He's going to be our next...
1: He's going to be our next
4: Jesse Eisenberg. He's going to be our next...
3: Oh, do not put that on Tom Holland. He's way better than Jesse Eisenberg.
4: He's going to be our next, you know...
3: He's a billion-dollar franchise actor.
4: We need, like, an unassuming white guy.
1: He's a little Polly Pocket.
4: Yeah, we need an unassuming white guy. There you go.
1: Put him in your pocket, and you can go walk around. I don't know.
3: If he gets
4: Toby
3: cast
4: McGuire
3: as Bond...
4: Did he make Seabiscuit before or after Spider-Man?
3: Seabiscuit was after Spider-Man.
4: Yeah, so don't tell me he's a multi-billion-dollar movie guy. He made Seabiscuit after Spider-Man, so you can still make
3: Tom Holland might go do, like, artsy films that Black likes next. Like, that could be nice.
1: Yeah, it's possible. That's true. Mm-hmm. I thought he was good in The Odyssey. No hate. He's a little guy. No hate. You guys are being haters. You guys are the ones that are bringing hate into the show.
4: I am not. I said I like Tom
1: Holland. It's a feel-good football Friday.
3: No hate. No hate.
4: I like
3: that
4: Tom
3: doesn't
4: Holland.
3: Fulfill in the blank Friday, fellas.
1: Thank
3: Hope you,
1: Raj.
3: My Chris Black inspired outfit.
1: That's awesome. That's all outstanding. Superman and wrestling, all there.
4: Spider-Man.
1: Oh, it's Spider-Man. Yes, Spider-Man and wrestling. I'm just trying to get the wrestling right for Raj. With all the respect for SummerSlam this weekend, that's why
4: you
1: I was trying to get
4: no
1: it right.
4: Respect for SummerSlam this weekend.
1: Why? I just said I did.
4: No, you said with all due respect for SummerSlam, which means you have no respect. For SummerSlam this weekend.
1: 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The best clip in quote in college football, that individual, that head coach, he spoke yesterday. He took shots at the SEC. We will play that for you coming up next.
0: Jerry Jones is all in.

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10: A better life with Dr. Sanjay Gupta.
11: There are lots of things you can measure to get an idea of how healthy you are at any given moment. Temperature, heart rate, blood pressure, just to name a few. But how about how healthy you will be and how long you're likely to live? According to a new study out of the University at Buffalo, 2 simple strength tests are pretty accurate at predicting longevity in older women. One is hand grip strength, and the other is how quickly people can stand up from a seated position without using their arms. By the way, I remember interviewing former President Jimmy Carter when he was quite old and being really impressed how he just popped out of the chair without using his arms. Not a lot of older people can actually do that. But I think the message here is that maintaining strength as you age is going to help you perform everyday activities, but also help you avoid injury and stay independent. I'm Dr. Sanjay Gupta, helping you live a better life.
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0: Whether you're a student, teacher, or parent, we could all use a little extra cash at the beginning of the school year. 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
1: 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The city of Chicago is hosting a bunch of different events this week. Lollapalooza is taking place, big music festival for 4 days out in Grant Park. We also had the Big Ten Media Days taking place, not too far away from Lollapalooza, at the Hilton Hotel on Michigan Avenue, right down the street from where we're sitting.
2: Could you see the smoke?
1: Yeah. From Lollapalooza?
2: No, from Signetti.
1: Oh, no! Smoke them if you got them, right?
2: Yeah.
1: Indiana fans, the returning champion.

0: short, we say we fell short. We don't cry a river, whine, and complain. All right? And that's why we're the best.
1: All right, so there you go. Kurt Cignetti, a direct shot at the SEC. How about that, Abdallah? Sig going after the SEC, because that's what that was.
2: Oh, of course
1: that,
2: it was.
1: That is a shot at the SEC.
2: Yeah.
1: And all of the conversation that came out of SEC Media Days last week, and that we don't whine, we don't cry a river.
2: He should probably look at his own conference and USC canceling games with Notre Dame. But still, look at your own conference.
1: That's an unnecessary shot at USC.
2: It's true. Look at your own conference canceling games with opponents because they're scared. But that's fine. That's fine. He's not wrong. I've said it before, right here. I think this is the closest you're going to get to the next Nick Saban. I think Indiana has a very good shot, a great shot, to win it all again. Even with all the guys that left, that graduated, Fernando Mendoza going on to the Raiders, Indiana has the, and it's because of the same mentality and the same, quote, process that Saban had when he was at Alabama. And the fact that Cignetti now has the backing of strong recruiting, and he's said it before, he's always been the cocky, confident, whatever. He said it. Google him. All he does is win. And now that he has a strong NIL backing, now that he has a ring and can go out and get whoever he wants to play for him, I have no problem saying that this team can absolutely win the Big Ten again and win it all again and go back to back and have no problem doing this. And they're the champions. There's no reason why he can't call out the SEC and other conferences, but just also look at yourself in the mirror and maybe don't take shots because your conference is also canceling games left and right because they don't want to play other opponents because it's also hurting their strength because it's hurting them getting into the playoff.
1: But he doesn't have to do, like, he's not doing that.
2: I understand that.
1: Like, okay.
2: But other schools are.
1: No, I don't think.
2: He said we as a conference. Yeah, the conference is canceling games.
1: That's nice of him. USC hasn't done anything in the Big Ten to deserve to be in that conversation. I'm a USC fan. They've been bad.
2: Other schools are canceling games too.
1: I think if you're Indiana, Ohio State, Michigan, you know, even if you want to puff out your chest a little as Penn State, Matt Campbell, and the fact that, you know, they haven't won a championship, but they've been good against the SEC in recent years.
2: I got a bone to pick with Kyle Whittingham, too. So.
1: I think Cignetti can say that he can walk the walk. He can talk the talk.
2: Of course he can.
1: And that's why he can say this stuff against the SEC.
2: Of course he can.
0: Up here in the Midwest, we believe everything is earned, not given. And when we fall short, we say we fell short. We don't cry a river, whine, and complain. All right? And that's why we're the best.
1: It's incredible. He's outstanding. The press conference continued with some questions.
3: Target is on your back now. What's been the message to these guys on the roster?
4: Target is on our back, but we bought a bigger gun.
3: Simple as that?
4: Yeah.
2: Yeah.
3: Is it still surreal how quick this has all turned things around?
4: I mean, not really. We're used to winning. The staff that's been together, it's what we do.
1: It's what we do?
2: Yeah. That's what Cignetti does. That's why he's great.
1: Cignetti's great. This one, I mean, this is, we got a bigger gun.
3: Target is on your back now. What's been the message to these guys on the roster?
4: Target is on our back, but we bought a bigger gun.
3: Simple as that?
4: Yeah.
1: Love it.
2: You should talk to some of the coaches in his conference.
1: Yeah, I mean,
2: did you see what Kyle Whittingham said yesterday?
1: Yeah,
2: new head coach of Michigan?
1: Yeah, I did.
2: On the Michigan-Ohio State rivalry, I just think that a rivalry can be intense and emotional without the hatred factor. I don't think there's any place for that personally.
1: Well,
2: that's who you hired?
1: Well, Whittingham has won.
2: Okay.
1: He's had a lot of success at Utah.
2: You don't want your new, after all the business that's gone on at Michigan, you don't want a guy that's going to come in that comes in like Cignetti and says, we're going to beat the living crap out of Ohio State every single year.
1: But also,
2: them finally getting one over us is never going to happen again.
1: Back off a little. I mean,
2: no, back off a little.
1: He's won. The only thing he has not done is accomplished winning a national.

0: national title.
1: Okay.
0: He's made playoffs. Utah's been a strong program the entire time he was there. He's very good at coaching up defensive line, offensive linemen, you know, being able to grind teams.
2: There's nothing more Midwest than saying, I just want to play nice.
0: Well, I mean, I don't know. I mean, Cignetti laid it out there that
2: I'm
0: saying, in the Midwest.
2: I'm talking about Kyle Whittingham.
0: No, I
2: understand.
0: I'm not
2: talking about Cignetti.
0: Yeah, you're reading too much into the Whittingham. I don't think that's a problem.
2: I don't know.
0: I mean, Whittingham also mentioned the other day on a podcast that that college football should turn itself into the feeder system for the NFL.
2: Yeah.
0: That it should be the minor leagues for the NFL, which it theoretically is, but there's not the direct association with teams in the NFL. But that's what it is. These players are now paid employees.
2: Of course they are.
0: Kids who are backups for non-quarterback positions are getting paid handsomely to be college football players.
2: And one of the teams with the biggest NIL fund in all of college football is Michigan.
0: Oh, of course. Yeah, no doubt. But like that's what college football is now. College football is a sport where you have professionals playing a collegiate sport. That's what it is. While not being true employees, but they are getting paid to play for the university.
2: Mm-hmm.
0: So that's what it is. Yeah, I mean, I don't think it's that big of a deal.
2: Okay. If I was a Michigan fan, I would.
0: Okay.
2: I'd be, oh, we're just going to play nice with Ohio State now. Yeah, get ready to get your ass kicked again this year.
3: Here in the Midwest, we believe everything's earned, not given. And when we fall short, we say we fell short. We don't cry a river, whine, and complain. All right? And that's why we're the best.
0: Kurt Cignetti is the best quote in college football.
4: Target is on your back now. What's been the message to these guys on the roster?
5: Target is on our back, but we bought a bigger gun.
4: Simple as that?
5: Yeah.
0: Oh, yeah.
4: Is it still surreal how quick this has all turned things around?
5: I mean, not really. We're used to winning. The staff that's been together, it's what we do.
0: It's true. Blocking Abdallah here on Westwood One Sports and the Westwood One Sports app. Is there too much hype around Caleb Williams and the Chicago Bears? Will Caleb be the most hated player in the NFL? We'll talk about that coming up next right here on Westwood One Sports.
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12: How often do you stop to wonder whether you should share something that's revealing, maybe even embarrassing, with a partner, a friend, or even your boss? In her new book called Revealing, The Underrated Power of Oversharing, behavioral scientist Leslie John says doing just that can help you deepen relationships that are vital to your life. We need people to trust us in order to get things like love, friendship, and career success. That's what she told us. When you make yourself vulnerable by revealing something sensitive, it does make other people trust you. In turn, when you ask someone to reveal something about themselves, showing that interest will generally lead someone to like you more. Why? Because people like to be asked about themselves, she says. It also signals that they are discriminating and choosy, but in a good way. I'm Dr. Sanjay Gupta, helping you live a better life.
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22: Sacramento last night with one of the sweetest wins in a while. They trailed by a run in the eighth, but Willier Abreu homers, and then Wilson Contreras hits the first pitch he sees from Edwin Molina for another homer. Back-to-back shots give the Sox a 5-4 lead and victory over the A's. The Sox have now won 4 of 5 and are in L.A. tonight to face the world champion Dodgers. Ranger Suarez gets the start. NBA star Kawhi Leonard's investment in the Rhode Island FC soccer team became national news on Thursday. Leonard and the Clippers remain under investigation by the NBA for off-the-book investments made on Leonard's behalf. The NBA certainly will look into this Rhode Island deal as well. PC basketball coach Brian Hodgson said Thursday that he feels Dink Pate should be cleared by the NCAA and granted eligibility for this coming...
23: WPRB Providence. Your home for KMAC on sports, Celtics basketball, and Providence College hockey. 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
0: That's right, Black and Abdallah here on Westwood One Sports, the Westwood One Sports app, Sirius XM, Channel 375, and all of our great radio affiliates around the country. I'm Chris Black, along with Adam Abdallah, hanging out with you on a Friday, live from Chicago until 3 Eastern. And then we'll hand it off to Jim Rome right here on Westwood One Sports. You can always call or text the show at 310-840-4910. Now, Abdallah, as we sit here in Chicago, we are supporting our favorite player for the Chicago Bears, and that's Caleb Williams. But we're realists. We understand what's going on, and we hope that he's going to be a better football player this upcoming season. There seems to be a lot of attention and hype around Caleb Williams and the Chicago Bears for this upcoming season. And there's a lot of attention, not only with the video game, right? Madden 27, Caleb's on the cover. This entire offseason, it feels like the NFL has promoted Caleb Williams as the next guy. You know, last season, a lot of great players had great seasons. Josh Allen, you know, Lamar Jackson. Like, there are some talented high-level quarterbacks that deserve attention, right? But Caleb Williams seems to be the next guy in waiting behind Patrick Mahomes as the person that the league is pushing forward as the most exciting player in the NFL. And so with that comes along with backlash, right? Because it's easy to look at Caleb Williams and to suggest that he is being hyped up while also not accomplishing anything. The Bears didn't do anything last year. They didn't get to the NFC Championship game. They didn't win a Super Bowl. They didn't even get to the Super Bowl, right? They lost in the divisional round at home. Caleb Williams hasn't accomplished anything in his career. So, like, I understand why people push back. There's also the people that want to point to the completion percentage. There's people that want to point to thrown picks, which is not really a thing, because if you look at the stats, Caleb is, I think the stat is, what was this at the end of last season? There's no quarterback in the history of football that's thrown as many passes as Caleb Williams with as few interceptions to start a career. So no one has thrown fewer interceptions to start a career with as many pass attempts as Caleb Williams.
2: Yeah.
0: They point to the sacks. 2 years ago, he was sacked a bunch. Last season, he cut that number in half. So he has improved the biggest flaw in his game. So there's a lot that goes into it where people can say that Caleb Williams is not as good as the media hype is portraying him to be.
2: Mm-hmm.
0: I think he will become that player. That's the hope that I have for him here watching this team. But I do understand why those who are not following the Chicago Bears from the outside looking in, seeing this player, I understand why people take shots at Caleb Williams.
2: Yeah, I get it too. I mean, look, the whether you want to call it confidence or cockiness, I guess that kind of skews your fandom. Like, you can kind of tell whether you're a fan or not, whether you call it cockiness or confidence. Coming in as the number one overall pick and coming from USC and not really winning anything there besides an individual award, right? And coming into the NFL with all of that hype and really coming in and trying to be the savior of the Chicago Bears since the 85 Bears. The Bears haven't won anything. They've been to a Super Bowl, but they didn't win, you know. The Broncos won that one. The Colts won that one with Peyton Manning. And then they
0: You should be sorry.
2: I am sorry.
0: That was not right.
2: Yeah.
0: You know why? You know why it wasn't right? And you should be sorry. You got Raj's hopes up.
2: Because I got Raj. Because I've been talking to Raj too much.
0: Because he heard Broncos and he perked up and he thought that you were going to hand a Super Bowl to the Broncos that was not
3: deserved.
0: I'll take
3: deserved. A 4-1. Yeah.
2: I've been talking
3: That'd
2: to parts
3: great.
2: Unknown too you, much during, you, during the break.
0: You should be apologizing for that mistake.
2: Yeah. So
3: come on, man. Only three Super Bowls for me? Come on, we need four.
2: If you go into the, like, remember the whole story over last summer about whether or not Caleb wanted to be here and all that business about he chose the Bears and his dad tried to get him out of here and all that kind of stuff.
0: Remember that hit piece from that Green Bay reporter?
2: Yeah.
0: Saying that Caleb Williams is a bad dude and that the coaches don't like him and all this stuff.
2: Exactly. Yeah. All this stuff has come, it has been around Caleb Williams.
0: What was that guy's name?
2: And so
0: that guy had a name.
2: What happens is this all piles on Caleb Williams, and he hasn't really done anything to warrant, I feel like, this backlash, right? Like, he didn't ask to be put on the cover of Madden. He didn't go to the NFL and say, hey, I deserve to be on Madden. No, he led the Bears to the most comebacks in NFL history in under 2 minutes, with the 2 minutes to go left in games, right? He was the most electrifying player in the NFL last season. Doesn't mean he was the best. Doesn't mean the Bears were the best. He was the most electrifying, the most fun to watch player in the NFL. That's why he's on the cover of Madden.
0: Yeah.
2: The Bears were and have always been, whether they're the worst team in the NFL or the best team in the NFL, they get the most amount of primetime games that are allotted by the NFL because they're the Chicago Bears. That just comes with the territory. That's just what the Chicago Bears are. So regardless of what Caleb Williams does, this attention was going to come with him, whether he wanted it or not. And so whatever he does, people are going to like him or people are going to hate him. You know, he enjoys what he enjoys in the off season. He likes going to, you know, he likes going to fashion shows and he likes going to concerts and he likes hanging out in Chicago with Pete Crow Armstrong, the star for the Chicago Cubs, and Matas Buzelis, but I can't call him a star for the Bulls.
0: He's a basketball player. He plays basketball.
2: He is a member of the Chicago Bulls.
0: Young player for the Chicago Bulls. Yeah, not a star.
2: I can say star for the Cubs for PCA.
0: Oh yeah, he's a star. Yeah. He's an MVP candidate.
2: Absolutely.
0: Yeah.
2: So like this is who Caleb Williams is. And I think that he's just playing football and coming in. And if you talk to any member of the Bears or any member of the media of the Bears, He is a great guy to be around. He is a super hard worker and wants to win and does everything he can do to get better and to be better and to win.
0: That hit piece last year on Caleb, I think it was Tyler Dune. Is that correct? He's like a Packers reporter who had a long hit piece on Caleb Williams that kind of trashed all the go-tos that people who are negative towards Caleb Williams, the hit piece had all that stuff in it. You know, it was pointing out that he's arrogant, cocky, that he doesn't listen to coaches, all this stuff. Meanwhile, if you follow the NFL long enough, what you come to realize is that coaches who are fired and coaches who are on a staff that was fired usually have negative things to say about their previous experience at that team. So if you go to positional coaches or people that were disgruntled, even though they were a part of the problem, usually they will paint a negative picture. And that's why when the Jalen Hurts hit piece came up a month ago on ESPN, it's very obvious that the people that were talking to ESPN for the hit piece were the people who are no longer in the building.
2: Mm-hmm.
0: Because it's very strange to see negative comments come out publicly about current players while everyone's still there in the facility.
2: Yeah.
0: And so it's pretty fun, I guess is the way I would say it, to try and draw the string to like who that could have been to say that about said guy.
2: Exactly.
0: Oh, the quarterback coach is gone. Oh, the offensive coordinator is gone. Oh, the season that we're talking about with Caleb Williams, he had what? I think it was three different offensive coordinators because coordinators, coach, and then play callers kept being shuffled around or fired from that season.
2: They had a running backs coach as their head coach for a while. Like, what are we doing?
0: So I think that's where it's easy to get a quick quote from someone who lost their job about a player because it didn't go your way.
2: Yeah, absolutely.
0: And you could say the same thing about the Jalen Hurts situation as the Caleb Williams situation. I think both mirror each other. So with that said, and laying that out there with Caleb Williams, the reason this came up today is because Liam Cohen was on Jacksonville radio talking about his team. He was asked if he needs to motivate his team because Jacksonville had a great season last season. Hosted a home playoff game. They lose to the Bills at the end of the game. But the regular season was really good, and Jacksonville is an improving team. I think they're going to be good this upcoming season as well. Liam Cohen was asked, does he need to motivate his team so they don't regress in this upcoming season? This is what Liam Cohen had to say.
4: You know, you just scroll. I just go pull up my phone, look at the NFL Network website, and just pop up here. Curious if I see any photos or anything about the Jacksonville Jaguars. I think I'll just scroll right on through.
5: You keep going, yeah.
4: I think I'll see 40 pictures of Caleb Williams, and I won't see a single thing about any of our players.
0: So there you go. Liam Cohen taking a shot at Caleb Williams, right? 40.
5: You keep going, yeah.
4: I think I'll see 40 pictures of Caleb Williams.
0: 40 pictures of Caleb Williams on NFL.com because obviously the NFL is promoting Caleb and the Bears for this upcoming season. And there are people around the league, I guarantee you, that find that annoying. And Liam Cohen, even though he's joking around on a radio show, obviously it's something he's thought about. There's not 40 pictures of Trevor Lawrence on NFL.com. There's not 40 pictures of Travis Hunter on NFL.com. So I do Liam. Understand. So that's Liam Cohen. Ben Johnson this morning at Bears training camp was asked about the Liam Cohen comments. This is what Ben Johnson, the reporters, were talking about up at Hallis Hall.
5: With Caleb, I don't know if you saw this, but Liam Cohen of the Jaguars said it's very easy to motivate his players because nobody ever talks about them. All he ever hears about is Caleb Williams. I'm curious what you think about another coach throwing his name out there and whether you're dealing with the opposite situation here of hammering to your guys not to believe the hype.
6: Well, we're the number one regression candidate, so I think we got plenty of motivation ourselves. We talked about Caleb in the past. He's used to handling a lot of attention, so I'm not worried about that.
0: So there you go. Ben Johnson giving a professional, business-like response, not going to get in the back and forth with Liam Cohen, but he is aware of the things that are being said. Ben Johnson hears and sees everything.
2: I got a couple things.
0: Yeah, what do you have?
2: For Liam Cohen, Coach Cohen.
0: Yeah, he's scrolling through on NFL.com, you know.
2: Well, look, I mean, listen, he's not wrong, right?
7: Where are you going? Yeah.
4: I think I'll see 40 pictures of Caleb Williams.
0: Okay, go ahead.
2: Look, he's not wrong. The NFL loves the Bears so much that they're sending them to Australia to open the season against the Rams, right? Aren't they?
0: No, they're not.
2: Okay, they're Sunday Night Football, aren't they?
0: No.
2: Monday Night Football?
0: Nope.
2: Oh, what are they? How are they opening the season?
0: I believe
2: on the road against Carolina at 1 Eastern. Okay. If Liam Cohen wants, yeah, they love the Bears.
0: What's your point,
2: sir? They love the Bears so much that we want to highlight Caleb Williams. Here's a 1 o'clock game against the Panthers.
0: Oh, you just took a shot at all of the Carolinas.
2: I'm just saying, like, it's not.
0: It's a playoff team.
2: It's not
0: a playoff matchup from last season.
2: Cool.
0: What the hell's wrong with you?
2: Okay.
0: Get excited.
2: Can't wait.
0: The NFL, baby. Let's go.
2: I saw today that
0: the hell's wrong with you?
2: The single most bet game, 98% yeah. of the bets and 80% of the money, Bears minus 2.5.
0: And I'll tell you, if that's the way it holds, when we get to opening week and we're making picks here on the show, I will heavily be gambling with Carolina plus the points.
2: 80% of the money, though. That means the sharps are also on
0: Carolina.
2: Bears. Or no, on the Bears. 80% of the money's on the Bears.
0: So it's 2.5 right now?
2: Yeah.
0: I don't know. I think Carolina, sneaky.
2: Okay.
0: If it gets to a field goal, I'll take the Panthers at home.
2: Yeah, it's got
0: to
2: get there first. Second of all. Okay. I think Liam Cohen's just on the wrong websites, because
0: which websites would you like him to travel to?
2: Well, because he's looking for information about his players. We read an article yesterday from The Athletic where Liam Cohen was talked about very glowingly as one of the top 5 play callers in the NFL, I believe, or top 6. I believe he might have been number 6, number 4, 6, something like that. He was one of the best play. Or no, he was number 6. I think he was number 5, right in front of Andy Reid.
0: Yes, he was.
2: He was a top 5 play caller.
0: You'll get it.
2: In the NFL, right?
0: Who was 4?
2: LaFleur.
0: Yeah, there you go.
2: From Green Bay.
0: Hey, see, there you go.
2: And if he wants them to hear, if he wants to read things about his players, in that article, they said that one of his players was actually holding him back.
0: Oh.
2: He said that their quarterback, Trevor Lawrence, was holding back Liam Cohen.
0: Yeah.
2: So maybe he could read about his players. Maybe he should read about his players because it said that they're holding him back. And this isn't the first time that Liam Cohen's been a little petty about stuff being said about them or not said about him, because he went after Robert Saleh after that 49ers game when Robert Saleh wasn't the coach of the Titans. He was still on the 49ers staff, on the defensive staff.
0: Sure.
2: And he went after him after the game and told him to keep their name out of his mouth. So Cohen's a little petty.
0: Yes, he is.
2: You would think your head coach would be...
0: He does seem a little petty.
2: You would think your head coach would not be scrolling NFL.com. But
0: well, he's making a joke. He's on a radio show making
4: Jacksonville Jaguar. I think I'll just scroll right on through.
7: You keep going, yeah.
4: I think I'll see 40 pictures of Caleb Williams, and I won't see a single thing about any of our players.
0: Right, like he wasn't addressing the media. And he said, hey, I've got thoughts. There's too many pictures of Caleb Williams on NFL.com. I want to air my grievance with the NFL right here. That's not how he's making a joke on a radio show.
4: I think I'll just scroll right
2: on. He knows
4: right
2: it's going to get picked up. Yeah. Whatever you say is going to get...
0: I don't know. I don't know.
2: Whatever you say is going to get picked up everywhere.
0: I just think I understand why people may look at Caleb and the Bears and be like, oh, good luck this season. You got all the hype. You know what it feels like? Honestly, it feels like how I have always felt about seeing the conversation nationally about the Dallas Cowboys each offseason. People are promoting the Cowboys left and right. Here we go. The Cowboys are the best team. Look at that. Here they come. And then the season starts and they suck.
2: Okay.
0: For like every year of the last 15 years. It's the same story. So I understand if fans look at the attention that Caleb and the Bears got last season and they say, all right, good luck. He's See if you can repeat that.
2: He's not a fan. He's the head coach of a 13-win football team.
0: Yeah, but he's just making a joke.
2: It's not being taken as a joke by the head coach of the Chicago Bears.
0: Well, that's because all-time business guy, Ben Johnson, doesn't have room for joking around or the back and forth.
5: Whether you're dealing with the opposite situation here of hammering to your guys not to believe the hype.
6: Well, we're the number one regression candidate, so I think we got plenty of motivation ourselves. We talked about Caleb in the past. He's used to handling a lot of attention, so I'm not worried about that.
0: It's Buck and Abdallah here on Westwood One Sports and the Westwood One Sports app. We have the summer of football coming up, Abdallah. We are counting down the days to the start of the season. I'm going to tell you this right now. Mm. Today's topic for the summer of football, it's fun. It's a very special edition of the summer of football today.
2: It's a
0: very special edition of the summer of football. It's fun.
2: Okay.
0: It's good. You and Raj think that all of my wacky fun ideas for the summer of football are terrible.
2: No,
0: I think you guys are going to have fun with this.
2: I think
0: this is something you'll enjoy.
2: Okay.
0: Do you disagree with this assessment?
2: I don't know.
3: Gross over exaggeration. Gross over exaggeration.
2: Yeah.
0: All right.
2: I remember the last time you told us we'd have fun, and you could have driven a truck through the silence.
3: Was that at day 55 or day 42? I can't remember.
0: It was day 47.
2: It was day 47.
3: Something. 47.
2: Yeah.
3: That's it.
2: Yeah. It was
0: You guys didn't like my topic of football moments in movies?
2: Yeah, it was football moments
0: you
2: in movies.
0: You guys didn't enjoy that?
3: No. It was football moments in non-football movies.
2: Yeah.
3: But then Black broke that own rule, the one he set up during the segment. Because he picked a football movie.
0: Football moments in movies. Well, yeah, but I was celebrating a great moment off the field.
3: Yeah, you inverted it. You celebrated a non-football moment in a football movie and a list that you said was great football moments in non-football movies.
0: Well, Raj, it's a great team-building moment when the Varsity Blues guys are together and they run into their teacher.
3: It was enlightening.
0: It's a team-building experience.
2: Yeah. Mm-hmm. Can't wait for this one.
0: All right, that's coming up next.
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12: a better life with Dr. Sanjay Gupta.
14: There are lots of things you can measure to get an idea of how healthy you are at any given moment. Temperature, heart rate, blood pressure, just to name a few. But how about how healthy you will be and how long you're likely to live? According to a new study out of the University at Buffalo, two simple strength tests are pretty accurate at predicting longevity in older women. One is hand grip strength, and the other is how quickly people can stand up from a seated position without using their arms. By the way, I remember interviewing former President Jimmy Carter when he was quite old and being really impressed how he just popped out of the chair without using his arms. Not a lot of older people can actually do that. But I think the message here is that maintaining strength as you age is going to help you perform everyday activities, but also help you avoid injury and stay independent. I'm Dr. Sanjay Gupta, helping you live a better life.
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10: 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It's not that hard, okay?
1: Westwood One Sports, your home for the NFL. All the primetime games, the playoffs, the Super Bowl. And listen to it right here on Westwood One Sports. We are now 40 days away from the start of the NFL season.
11: Ooh, baby.
1: 40 days away from the start of the NFL season.
11: Chris, I ask you, what are you giving up for football Lent?
1: I am giving up watching baseball.
11: No.
1: Oh, I'm sorry.
11: This is the stretch run.
1: I'm sorry. I'll continue to watch. I'll watch the baseball.
11: Coming up. Here's
1: what I'm giving up. For football Lent, 40 days left. Here's what I'm giving. I'm not going to watch SummerSlam this weekend.
11: Oh, you're not going to
1: just for
11: give
1: you
11: up.
1: And Raj.
11: See, that's always lame. The people that give up something they don't already know. I'm going to give up dessert. Yeah? How often are you eating ice cream, buddy?
1: Every night. Why not? I don't know if people know this about Abdallah, but he's a big banana split guy.
11: Yeah, oh, you know me.
1: Every night he gets a banana split.
11: Banana hammocks and splits.
1: Yes, he's a big banana split guy. So every night he gets the banana split. He gets with the little pineapple sauce on there as well.
11: Yeah.
1: All right, for today's...
11: I hate making those.
1: For today, Abdallah used to work at Dairy Queen.
11: I used to work at a Dairy Queen.
1: So he's well aware of how to make the banana split.
11: Yeah, I do know how to make banana split. Yeah.
1: Today's Summer of Football topic. I think this is fun. It's a football Friday. Let's get weird
11: I'll be the judge of that.
1: Favorite NFL uniforms. Favorite NFL uniforms. Helmets included. The full kit.
11: All time?
1: No, not all time. Now in the NFL,
11: like
1: today.
11: Ones that are currently being worn.
1: Yes.
11: Okay.
1: NFL uniforms. Okay. Favorite NFL uniforms right now. Standards.
11: Okay.
1: No throwbacks.
11: No.
1: What do you mean?
11: If it's currently being worn, I get to use it.
1: What do you mean? Let's do standards.
11: No, if someone's wearing it, I get to use it. If it's in the rotation on a regular basis, I get to use it.
1: Throwbacks are a cheat code because all the throwbacks are usually good.
11: That's false. Have you seen the Packers throwbacks? They're disgusting. Okay. They're garbage. They're puke.
1: All right. The Green Bay ones are bad. Yes.
11: Have you seen the Buccaneers ones? They're garbage. They're disgusting. They're puke. I don't like them.
1: You can leave right now.
11: I don't like them.
1: What are you talking?
11: I don't
1: the
11: like
1: creamsicles?
11: Them. I don't like them.
1: Those are great.
11: The only thing good about them is the helmet.
1: No, they're great.
11: No. The only thing good about them is the helmet.
1: The Bucks, the Broncos, the
11: Steelers
1: Dolphins.
11: can get out. Those ones with the stripes.
1: Yeah. The Bumblebee ones. Yeah. Those aren't cool. But most teams' throwbacks are pretty great.
11: Some of them are good.
1: All right. So you're Raj. What do you think? Is Abdallah allowed to use throwbacks?
12: I put it this way. I would include it if it's a throwback they're currently wearing, because that's almost like kind of part of the thing now. Like nowadays, these teams are wearing throwbacks like 3-4 times a year.
11: They wear it very regularly. I have one.
1: I think it's cheating.
11: Wear like 3 times a year.
1: Okay,
12: it's not like picked some one-off uniform they wore in like 1970. Like if you're picking something that they're literally wearing today, that you could walk over, you know, you can go on Fanatics and buy the uniform they're wearing right now. I think that's fair.
11: Correct.
1: See, Raj, you just spoiled day 39 on our Summer of Football. Uniforms from 1979.
11: Oh,
1: well. Yes. All right, here's my list, right? Here we go. I've got five for you. Here's my list. Favorite uniforms in the NFL. I'm going to go five, the San Francisco 49ers. Classics. I love those uniforms.
11: Okay.
1: I'm going to go number four, the LA Chargers.
11: Okay.
13: I've always thought the Chargers look, no matter if you want to go with the dark blue or the light blue that they have now, the throwback, everything the Chargers have always done.
11: You're just saying teams. Okay.
13: What do you think this is?
11: I have a specific look.
12: He's got a look.
11: I have specific uniform combinations.
13: Oh, okay.
11: I went specific. I didn't know we were just naming Bears, Browns, Broncos.
13: Well, in my head, I'm okay. I can clarify.
11: What are we doing here?
13: I can tell you the 49ers. The 49ers home unis.
11: Okay, there you go.
14: What are you doing? What's going on?
13: The home unis, the Reds.
11: Okay, there you go.
13: For the 49ers.
11: Okay.
14: What are you doing? What's going on?
13: The Chargers, I'll go with the Blues.
11: Okay.
13: Okay.
11: All blue or like white pants? What? How are we?
13: Sure. Let's go white pants with the blue tops.
11: All right, there you go.
13: The white helmet.
11: Perfect.
14: What are we doing? What's going on?
13: Okay, number three. I didn't know I had to clarify the combinations of jerseys.
11: Well,
13: jeez.
11: Sometimes they're bad combinations.
13: All right. 49ers, Chargers. Number three, the home look for the Kansas City Chiefs.
11: Quality jersey.
13: That's a solid look. Quality look. And usually, red and yellow doesn't really mix together great. Mustard and ketchup, right? Like, it's not really the idea, but I think it looked with the white.
11: That's a classic combination.
13: It's a great combo for the Kansas City Chiefs.
11: Okay.
13: Number two, I will go with the home uniforms, the black unis for the Cincinnati Bengals.
11: Okay.
13: The Bengals with that helmet, the classic helmet for the Bengals, to me is one of the best in the NFL.
11: Yep.
13: And by far,
11: I know the number one.
13: The number one uniform combination
11: for me. It's
13: my
11: number one.
13: Is it really? You think we have the same number one?
11: I bet you we have the same number one. If you wait, I bet you we have the same number one.
13: Raj, how do you think we should play this? You want
12: to
13: wait?
12: Why don't you have Abdallah do up to one, and then you guys go. Go ahead, Abdallah. Get your five.
11: All right. Number five, the Atlanta Falcons All Blacks. Black pants, black tops.
13: Interesting.
11: Love those.
13: Okay.
11: Love those.
13: Old helmet, new helmet?
11: Black helmet. With the black.
13: New logo, old logo?
11: Old logo.
13: Old logo.
11: Old logo.
13: Right.
11: Eagles Kelly Green. This was the throwback. Eagles Kelly Green. They wear it like four times a year.
13: I agree. It's a sick uni.
11: And they wear it like four times a year. It's in the rotation.
13: I'm with you. It's good.
11: Dallas home whites.
13: Oh, the
11: silver helmet.
13: Yeah, those are good.
11: The star pops, man.
13: Yeah, it does. It's good.
11: Chargers, powder blue, white pants.
13: Okay, all right.
11: Okay, and our number one.
13: Raj, do you want to give your, you got four and then wait for the number one?
12: Yeah, I'll go.
11: Well, this is all going to be the Broncos home, and then Broncos away, and then it's going to be Broncos throwback, and then it's going to be...
12: I was unbiased. I was biased. There is one Bronco combo on mine. All right. I have for number five, the all white out Bengals. I think the all white thing is getting overdone, but they were the first one I can remember, and it fits with the whole white Bengal tiger thing.
13: Yep.
12: All right, so I'm going to go with them.
13: That's good.
12: My number four is one that Abdallah had, and that is the Eagles Kelly Green. That was funny enough. We talked about Madden a lot today. That was the cover last year.
13: Yeah.
12: Was the Saquon leap in the Kelly Green. All right, my number three is, and for some reason, Abdallah blasphemously took a shot at. It's a great uniform, the Tampa Bay Buccaneers creamsicles.
11: I like the helmet. The logo's awesome.
13: So
11: I just don't like that. I just don't like it.
13: The creamsicles are great.
11: I just don't like it.
12: I like them. I like them a lot. All right. And then for my number two, I have, I guess we would call it the 90s era Buffalo Bills throwbacks.
11: The ones that
12: they brought back last year with the red helmet and the blue. Seeing Josh Allen in that was cool. Because I kind of felt like I was seeing Josh Allen wear what Jim Kelly used to wear. So that's
11: the only reason Haley Steinfeld said yes.
13: Okay.
11: What?
12: Easy.
13: All right. So now we have our number ones.
11: All right.
13: Okay. How do you want to do this? Two, three, shoot.
11: Yeah. One. Two.
13: Are we saying, Hold on. Everyone hold. Are we saying the city and then the name? Or are we just saying name?
11: Just the name.
13: Just the name.
11: Yeah, just the name.
13: Just name. Raj, do you think that you're going to be on Cadence with us? Do you think
11: gave it away because he already said
12: he
11: had one Broncos.
12: No, because I already gave mine away. So. I know I'm not.
11: He said he had one Broncos and he hasn't said the Broncos yet.
13: So, Raj, you go first. Is it the throwback Broncos with the big D
12: Broncos
13: on the helmet?
12: Yeah, with the big D and the orange.
13: Big D!
12: Yeah,
13: that's a great logo with the big D on the helmet.
12: That's my number one, which is funny because as soon as they changed that when I was a kid, they won two Super Bowls and I fell in love with the new look. But yeah. I just like it is a cool logo and it's a cool cool throwback. So every time they wear it, it's awesome. So that's my number one.
11: So for those of you that are new to the program, Chris and I have known each other since high school. We've been working on a show together. We've been doing the show for over 20 years.
13: Yes.
11: Okay.
13: Yeah.
11: 3, 2, 1, go, right?
13: Three, two, one, go.
11: Ready?
13: And then we'll say the
11: just the
13: nickname.
11: Name of the team.
13: Okay.
11: Just the name of the team. Okay.
13: Okay.
11: Okay. Ready?
13: Yeah.
11: Three, two, one, Raiders.
13: Yeah. The Black Raider
11: black,
13: unis.
11: Silver bottoms.
13: The Raiders have the best uniforms.
11: It's the Raiders. Yeah, the Raiders.
13: The best helmet,
11: it's
13: the best uniform.
11: Yeah, it's
13: Raiders.
11: The Raiders. It's by Raiders. Far the Raiders.
13: Congratulations, yeah. Vegas. Congratulations.
11: You've done it again.
13: I did. What a win for the Raiders. I mean, boy, what a summer of football. See, I told you guys you would love
12: that was
13: it.
12: A fun one. That was a
13: See,
12: fun one.
13: Right?
12: Good job, Black.
13: Right?
12: Good job.
13: And also, like, here's the thing. It's like, a part of it is because it's never changed, that's why it's great. The Raiders uni.
11: Yeah.
13: And
11: yeah.
13: Then, like, that's what mm-hmm. works. Yeah. And, like, Raj, you have to see it all the time being a Broncos fan, too.
12: It's a good, no, it's a good look. They've all, and they're very consistent. And they don't really do alternates or anything like that. Like, that's just the look we're used to seeing. Hey, real quick, off the top of your head, I'm going to challenge you guys. Worst uniform. Is there one that stands out to you? That's just like, God, that's awful.
13: Okay.
12: Maybe it's a throwback one.
11: Yeah, it's the one that the Packers, it's the throwback Packers one.
13: Oh, yeah, the Acme Packers.
11: The one where they make the helmet look like it's leather.
13: Yeah.
12: The Steelers throwback one is pretty bad.
11: The Steelers one is
12: bad.
11: And then I was scrolling through SI has one of, they're ranking all the ones that have come out, like the new ones.
13: Yeah.
11: That have come out. And I think Tampa is wearing one this year that is just god awful. Like they're
12: the Jags have pumped out some pretty ugly uniforms.
13: Yeah,
12: through the years.
13: Yeah. The Jags when they had the multicolored helmet, that wasn't
11: Tampa.
13: A great look.
12: I didn't hate that. I thought it was kind of different.
13: Yeah. To me, you know what really bothers me, which is such a shame, is I don't know if other people feel this way, but Miami has used to have the best uniforms. The old Dolphin logo.
12: The Dan Marino old look. Yeah,
13: the Marino era unis that the Dolphins had were great. This new minimalist style, like...
11: Well, look at this Cardinals. So it was the Cardinals. Look at this Cardinals one that they're putting out for the rivalries one.
13: Yeah.
11: It's like this speckled
13: you're right.
11: thing. It's like
13: it's
11: tan.
13: Like a tan speckled.
11: And speckled.
13: Yeah.
12: I kind of get that they go over the top with the rivalries thing because they're only going to wear it one time and it's done and they're trying to sell stuff and make it look different.
11: I ain't buying that.
13: Dahl's not buying it. All right. There you go. There it is.
12: There
13: summer
12: go.
13: Of football. 40 days away from the start of the NFL season. All right, see, there we go.
11: Good
13: on a
11: job,
13: football
11: man.
13: Friday. Okay.
12: Go treat yourself to the Odyssey this weekend, buddy.
13: All right, I'll go. Sit by myself in the theater. Regular D. Yes. Now it's time for a quick look around baseball presented by NHTSA. When you speed, you have less time to react. Follow the speed limit. Keep other road users safe. Speeding catches up with you. Paid for by NHTSA.
11: Ohtani did not play last night due to the knee soreness that's kept him off the mound, and now it's keeping him out of the lineup. But they expect him back in the lineup against the Red Sox later today. Speaking of Ohtani, making other people rich and not just his interpreter, a fan in Florida. What? It was right there. A fan. Come on. It was right there.
13: You're of all places.
11: A fan in Florida pulled a one-of-one autograph Ohtani baseball card from a box at his local store and sold it to a collector for $11 million.
13: Are you serious?
11: Dollars. $11 million. Dollars.
13: God.
11: Yeah.
13: That's
11: insane. A baseball card worth, can you imagine finding a one of one for $11 million?
13: That is insane. That's crazy. So there you go. There's our quick look around. But yeah, not good news for Shohei Ohtani.
11: No.
13: We were talking about it earlier in this week. I'm guessing he's probably not going to pitch for the rest of the regular season and maybe in the playoffs at some point. But the fact that now they're resting him from playing altogether.
11: Yeah.
13: Which isn't great. And we'll see if Skubal gets traded here over the weekend and whether or not the Dodgers are the ones that end up making the play. I'm seeing today there's stuff online, rumors that the Brewers or sniffing around.
11: The Brewers are willing to absorb a lot of his contract right now, so that might help them in the push to get him because they have a decent farm system too, and the Dodgers always have a great farm system. So yeah. it's going to come down, I think, to the last minute on Monday when the trade deadline gets here.
13: There you go. A quick look around baseball presented by NHTSA. When you speed, you have less time to react. Follow the speed limit. Keep other road users safe. Speeding catches up with you. Paid for by NHTSA. I did see this. I wanted to get Raj's opinion on this. Did you see this story? You know, Raj broadcasts from parts unknown in Colorado each and every day, hanging out with Black and Abdallah. Make sure you like and subscribe to the YouTube channel, Black and Abdallah Show. You can see Raj. He's in parts unknown, Colorado, broadcasting on the YouTube stream. Have you seen the story, Abdallah, that people in Colorado, there's a drought in Colorado, right? Okay. So you're people are told to not water their lawn. And are using drones to then spy on their neighbors and to rat out their neighbors for using too much water throughout the week to water their lawns. Raj, are you aware of this story?
12: This is real stuff, man. This happens like in my neighborhood. I've seen the drones. have seen ladies walking around like eyeing it. I mean, I'm taking in a notes. Precarious position. My backyard, like it's like at the bottom of a hill and there's a walking path above it. So if I were to violate, it would be very easy. I do not violate. Like it is a very big deal here. Like they make sure to know, like this is when these are the hours you can water this many days. I have seen people walking on the path with a clipboard tracking how many days a week that you are watering. I cannot understate enough how like this is not a niche thing. Like anybody who lives here in parts unknown knows exactly what you're talking about.
13: No,
11: that's insane.
13: And Raj, like, what's the penalty to watering too much? You're just screwing the rest of us.
12: You can get like a ticket.
11: Right? Mm-hmm. You get fined.
13: Okay. All right. Yeah. All right. So you get a fine. All right. So I saw the story and I was like, man, I wonder if Raj knows about this because people are using drones.
12: Oh, Raj knows.
13: To go over the fence to see what their neighbors are doing with the drone camera.
12: That was hilarious. It is real here. It's a dry heat out here, fellas. And if you don't water, that grass dies. And so people like to water a lot. And that's why we now have rations.
13: Yeah, and there's probably people who don't mind letting others know that, I have a very lush green grass growing in my yard.
12: Oh, my God.
13: I'll just pay the fine.
11: Oh, yeah. I'm sure there's some pretty wealthy people in Denver that are just like, nope, don't care. I'll pay the fine. I want my grass wet.
12: They're done city to city, usually. They're usually set by the utility companies. So those I think you're speaking of, guys, are probably in areas where there's a more of an understanding than ham and eggers here in, you know, normal areas here. They're trying
13: parts
12: to follow
13: unknown,
12: the protocols.
13: Yes.
12: Here in parts unknown.
13: Over the offseason, there was a storyline in Cleveland about Todd Monken, head coach, possibly having a conversation with Shedeur Sanders' father, Deion Sanders.
11: Mm-hmm.
13: Well, Todd Monken had that conversation. He updated reporters on this. We'll hear from Monken coming up next.
0: Westwood One! We love sports. We love to laugh. We love hearing from you. Talking sports with you, not at you. This is Westwood One Sports.
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1: 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Thank you to Raj and Roy for producing today's show. Jim Rome coming up in 12 minutes right here on Westwood One Sports. Live from Browns camp, Todd Monken yesterday talked about meeting with Deion Sanders during the offseason.
2: That was really cool. I mean, that was Deion Sanders. Are you kidding me? Forget that it's Shedeur's dad. I mean, first of all, he did an unbelievable job with Shedeur. Great kid. And obviously an elite football player, hell, baseball player. And then as a coach, I mean, wow, everything that he's achieved. That was awesome.
3: We just started telling stories, and then we really didn't get almost any football. We got into NIL and Jackson State and Colorado, and, you know, we almost drafted him in Baltimore and that crazy scenario. And what a great job Shedeur's done this since I've been here in terms of his development. And so it was good. It was part coach, part father, which is what it should be.
1: All right. So Todd Monken, not quite the controversy that I think it was. It's just a little strange that, like, Deion wanted to talk to coach about his son. I don't know.
4: Yeah, I mean,
1: like, Monken downplayed it. But when the story hit, when Deion said that I'm going to go talk to coach about my son, it's like, all right. I mean, what? This is the pros. Like, what do you mean? Like, this is stuff you hear about little league parents or high school parents doing. Like, I'm going to go talk to coach because my son's not getting playing time.
4: I don't know. I think we'll see the same thing when Arch is drafted. I think we'll see one of the Mannings go to whatever team he's drafted to. And
1: yeah,
4: like,
1: but it's not their kid.
4: Still, he's a Manning.
1: Their nephew.
4: He's a Manning. You don't think that, yeah, Peyton talks to Arch about football?
1: No, I'm sure, but like,
4: you don't think that he's coached him up?
1: I think with the controversy with Deion saying that he was going to go talk to the coach about his son, mm-hmm. I think it was more of like the parent, the helicopter parent nature of it is what was strange when that story came around.
4: Yep.
1: So, I mean, and Todd Monken, that's our guy.
4: Yeah.
1: And he's got a fantastic quarterback battle going on in his camp.
2: Yeah. I was just trying to get a sweet haircut.
1: Yeah, so there you go. There's mm-hmm. the latest from Browns camp.
4: Mm-hmm.
1: It's Buck and Abdallah here on Westwood One Sports and the Westwood One Sports app. You can always text and call the show at 310-840-4910. Abdallah, do you have any good text messages over there that we can check out?
4: Someone from the 401 has been
1: shout out.
4: Texting us up a storm about the battle between Kyler Murray and J.J. McCarthy.
1: Okay.
4: And so we gave an update on the Browns. I'd like to give you an update on J.J. McCarthy versus Kyler Murray. This is from ESPN Vikings reporter Kevin Seithfert. He said, perhaps the biggest takeaway Thursday, from the competition between quarterbacks Kyler Murray and J.J. McCarthy is that Murray is more often pushing the ball downfield. He threw an accurate floater about 45 yards downfield to receiver Dante Fleming, as well as a deep corner to receiver Justin Jefferson. He also missed tight end T.J. Hockenson down the right sideline. He's more than often pushing the ball downfield.
1: Okay.
4: Seems like that's going in Kyler Murray's favor. Now, the 401 person wrote us... bit of an essay here.
1: Oh, an essay.
4: A bit of an essay here.
1: On-

0: text?
1: A bit of an essay
2: we
1: here
2: are
1: on
2: going
1: text.
2: To write an essay. Yeah. And when I say essay, I mean essay.
1: This is what it says. Okay, all this right. is all about J.J. McCarthy.
0: Okay, an essay. You have time to read an essay?
1: We'll
0: Two
1: see.
0: Minutes?
1: I'll try to get it in okay. before Rome here, phrasing.
0: All right, easy.
1: I'll have to say you guys are really surprising me as to how clueless you both are as the talents of J.J. McCarthy. This guy has the second fastest arm strength ever recorded at an NFL combine.
0: Oh, dear
1: 61
0: Lord.
1: Miles per hour, second only in history to Josh Allen.
0: What?
1: Fifth fastest time in the agility cone drill at the 2024 combine, not just for quarterbacks, but for all competitors. Timed at 4.47 in the 40 at the University of Michigan, one of the fastest times ever for a... I can't even read that part. Illinois High School
0: Wolverine
1: for a nope that's not what he said for okay. a quarterback in the NFL if you catch my drift.
0: Yeah.
1: Illinois High School State Championship. Then he went to the prestigious IMG Academy
0: he
1: in
0: did.
1: Bradenton, Florida and takes that team to the national championship. Then he takes Michigan to the national championship at age 20 where he barely passed and I added that part. And finishes his last 2 years at Michigan with a record of 28-1 against high level competition.
0: High level.
1: J.J. McCarthy wins championships at all levels and that will include the NFL because he is going to win multiple Super Bowls, whether it's with the Vikings, who are probably too stupid to realize this, or with another team.
0: Does the texter know that J.J. McCarthy's played in the NFL? Why are you quoting combine stats? The dude's played. Like,
1: yeah,
0: what are we doing here?
1: I will
0: We've
1: say that
0: seen him.
1: You realize that, like, the quarterbacks with... that don't have anything to prove don't do anything at the combine, right?
0: Yes, that too. My point is this like, isn't a rookie. We're not having a debate about Carson Beck where we have to go back to combine conversation. J.J. McCarthy's played in the NFL.
1: Chad in California chimes in. Pretty sure the guy from the 401 is J.J. McCarthy.
0: Well, full disclosure, his dad used to listen to our show on the old station.
1: Yes, he did.
0: He did. Maybe it is. Maybe there's a relation. There you go. Jim Rome and the Jim Rome Show is coming up next.
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18: All right, here's your sports update. The Red Sox pulled away from Sacramento last night with one of the sweetest wins in a while. They trail by a run in the eighth, but Willier Abreu homers, and then Wilson Contreras hits the first pitch he sees from Edwin Molina for another homer. Back-to-back shots give the Sox a 5-4 lead and victory over the A's. The Sox have now won 4 of 5 and are in L.A. tonight to face the world champion Dodgers. Ranger Suarez gets the start. NBA star Kawhi Leonard's investment in the Rhode Island FC soccer team became national news on Thursday. Leonard and the Clippers remain under investigation by the NBA for off-the-book investments made on Leonard's behalf. The NBA certainly will look into this Rhode Island deal as well. PC basketball coach Brian Hodgson said Thursday that he feels Dink Pate should be cleared by the NCAA and granted eligibility for this coming season, despite playing in the NBA's G League for 3 years.
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15: I'm Kevin McNamara. Here's your sports update. The Red Sox pulled away from Sacramento last night with one of the sweetest wins in a while. They trailed by a run in the eighth. But Willier Abreu homers, and then Wilson Contreras hits the first pitch he sees from Edwin Molina for another homer. Back-to-back shots give the Sox a 5-4 lead and victory over the A's. The Sox have now won 4 of 5 and are in L.A. tonight to face the world champion Dodgers. Ranger Suarez gets the start. NBA star Kawhi Leonard's investment in the Rhode Island FC soccer team became national news on Thursday. Leonard and the Clippers remain under investigation by the NBA for off-the-book investments made on Leonard's behalf. The NBA certainly will look into this Rhode Island deal as well. PC basketball coach Brian Hodgson said Thursday that he feels Dink Pate should be cleared by the NCAA and granted eligibility for this coming season, despite playing in the NBA's G League for 3 years.
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6: If I were to ask you what makes for a good night's sleep, you'd probably say a dark, quiet room, not too many things on your mind. But every night when you go to get some Z's, how often do you really think about the temperature in your bedroom? Temperature may be one of the most underappreciated factors in sleep. That's according to the Senior Vice President of Research and Scientific Affairs at the National Sleep Foundation. We often hear about lights and screens and stress, but even modest changes in temperature and airflow can influence both how quickly you fall asleep and how deeply you stay asleep. Most experts will recommend a room temperature of 60 to 67 degrees Fahrenheit. You might also experiment with your sheets and what you actually wear to bed. Play around a bit and see what improves your sleep. You might be delightfully surprised. I'm Dr. Sanjay Gupta, helping you live a better life.
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16: Sacramento last night with one of the sweetest wins in a while. They trailed by a run in the eighth. But Willier Abreu homers, and then Wilson Contreras hits the first pitch he sees from Edwin Molina for another homer. Back-to-back shots give the Sox a 5-4 lead and victory over the A's. The Sox have now won 4 of 5 and are in L.A. tonight to face the world champion Dodgers. Ranger Suarez gets the start. NBA star Kawhi Leonard's investment in the Rhode Island FC soccer team became national news on Thursday. Leonard and the Clippers remain under investigation by the NBA for off-the-book investments made on Leonard's behalf The NBA certainly will look into this Rhode Island deal as well. PC basketball coach Brian Hodgson said Thursday that he feels Dink Pate should be cleared by the NCAA and granted eligibility for this coming season, despite playing in the NBA's G League for 3 years.
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16: From ABC News, I'm Chuck Sievertson. 6 months after Nancy Guthrie's disappearance, the Sheriff's Department is asking for the public's help by releasing the ransom notes sent to local media in Tucson, Arizona. ABC's Alex Stone.
18: The first note saying, "We have your mother, Nancy. She is safe but scared." And it goes on to ask for $4 million in Bitcoin. There was another note that came in on February 6th. A Guthrie family, "We did not fully grasp the seriousness of her physical condition. We never intended to harm her. She perished shortly after she was taken. We believe it was heart-related. She is buried in nature now. Nothing you could have done could have changed the outcome. We want your family to know this, and we hope you can all find peace. We are truly sorry."
16: Causing an international stir, a wave of 60,000 migrants across the border entering a Spanish region from Morocco today. Spain's government and local officials say about 48,000 went back voluntarily. President Trump.
19: "I watched the catastrophe that took place. It looks like an invasion of a country by hundreds of thousands of people. And that same thing's going to happen to us if the Republicans don't get elected, except worse."
20: Why is this happening now? Well, it could be for a few reasons. Only a few weeks ago, Spain's Supreme Court ruled that those who reach the area by sea cannot be immediately returned without due process. It's unclear if any of these people will be able to claim asylum or reach mainland Europe.
16: ABC's James Longman. President Trump says he's losing faith in the Iran negotiations. President announcing a deal with Israel and Hamas, but Hamas says it will disarm only if a Palestinian state is created, something Israel rejects. Former Congressman George Santos will pay $35,000 after the federal regulator overseeing prediction markets found that he engaged in what's called manipulative activity over whether he would or would not attend the State of the Union address earlier this year, and will forfeit several thousand bucks in alleged winnings. 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
17: From the Seascape Yard Guard Weather Center.
25: Tonight, mainly clear, low 64. Cloudy and humid tomorrow, high 83. Saturday night, low 68. For Sunday, clouds and sunshine with a high 81. 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
1: 146 South, we're still dealing with an object in the roadway right at Breakneck Hill Road. 195 East from 95 to the Washington Bridge is stop and go. 610 connector inbound between Route 10 and Dean Street is heavy. Same goes for 95 North from Route 2 to 295. 95 North from Jefferson Boulevard up to 195 is bumper to bumper. You're heavy. 146 South from Admiral Street to 95. 95 South from Smithfield Ave to Jefferson Boulevard. Going to take you a couple of minutes. Same goes for Route 4 North between 403 and 95. I'm John Laurenti with you right now. Traffic. So

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1: First pitch. Zaidan past the dive of Tommy White at third. Monasterio scores. Siegler gets the wave around third. Throw to the plate is not in time, and the Red Sox have tied it. Abreu strikes it well. Center field, Butler back, tie game. Right on cue, Willier launches. Oh. And now Wilson Contreras launches. Back to back for the lead. You gotta be kidding.
2: And he will swing and miss. That's the ball game. Chapman gets his 26th save, and the Red Sox come back again and win the series.
3: Well, not quite sure how many fans saw it. It was a late night. But that was one of the best, most clutch and satisfying wins of the season last night for the Red Sox. And now it's bring on the champion Los Angeles Dodgers. Welcome to the Kevin Mack Sports Hour here on News Talk 99.7 FM and AM 630 WPRO and on 790 The Score. So the Red Sox, they really didn't hit all that much in their four-game series in Sacramento against the A's. They took three of the four games. Last night they entered the eighth inning down 4-3, and then Willier Abreu, as you heard, went deep. Solo homer to tie it. The very next pitch, first pitch that Wilson Contreras sees, gone. Back-to-back, Sox pull ahead 5-4, win 5-4. And so, you know, you turn the TV off, and then you wake up the next morning and realize, well, Jaron Duran, which they showed it a little bit during the broadcast, but didn't make a big deal out of it. And the lasting moment that came from that game really was a play in the sixth inning. The game was tied at 3 at the time, runners on second and third. Duran, he pulled a Jaron Duran. This guy is a true meathead, if you haven't been following along, Red Sox fans. I know he's had his moments with the Sox, very few moments this season. And maybe that's why it's no surprise that Julian McWilliams of CBS Sports, he used to cover the Sox for the Boston Globe, he says that Jaron Duran, quote, is on the trading block. Trading block? How fast can we get him to another team? Certainly it's understandable. He's hitting 195, a huge step back in his career. But McWilliams reporting that teams are still interested. Thinking back to his breakout 2024 season. But he is a knucklehead. And the latest example was last night. He lifts a short fly to left field. Contreras is on third base and wisely does not tag up. And he shouldn't have. And Duran, after he turns and heads toward the dugout after the flyout, turns to the third base area and is clearly barking over there, wondering why Contreras didn't tag up and run. And McWilliams said the frustration really was directed toward the third base coach, Chad Epperson, more than Contreras. And you have to wonder, is this guy worth the headache anymore? Can they really get rid of him for something? Something real? I mean, that would be a shock. Let me see. Jaron Duran right now is 29 years old. He has two more years of arbitration eligible. He only makes $7 million a year, which is too much. But that's a steal for anyone who's like supposed to be a legitimate leadoff hitter, veteran outfielder. But Jaron Duran, again, has taken a giant step back this season, and if he's going to become any type of distraction, yeah, if I'm the Red Sox, he's more than on the trading block. By the way, one name being floated right now, sign me up. Toronto's George Springer. I mean, that guy has killed the Red Sox at Fenway Park. I know he's been rumored over the years, one time as a free agent, to come to Boston, and that never materialized, but he's a Connecticut native, if you haven't heard that before. Happy to have George Springer in any type of trade. So would be an awful lot of noise all weekend long with the trade deadline on Monday. So Sox are in L.A. to face the Dodgers all weekend. Three night games, by the way. So, again, got to stay up. Tonight starts after 10. Tomorrow night, a little after 9 o'clock, and Sunday, a little after 7 o'clock. So baseball and trade talk off the top tonight. What would you like to see the Red Sox do? What position do you think the Red Sox need the most after the Curtis Meade injury? Do they still need power anywhere? Or is it middle infield plus power? 401-438-WPRO, 438-9776. Let's get started with tonight's three big hits. Speaking on WPRO's morning show with Gene Valicente today, Rhode Island Governor Dan McKee is calling on the ownership of the Rhode Island FC soccer team to reveal who the team's limited owners are. NBA star Kawhi Leonard was named as a minority partner earlier this week. Leonard's finances are currently under investigation by the NBA. CBS football analyst Tony Romo has been placed on leave by the network following his arrest for suspected operating a vehicle while intoxicated in Wisconsin earlier this week. Romo's leave is open-ended, and CBS has already announced that J.J. Watt will replace him on the network's top announcing team alongside Jim Nance. And congrats to Rhode Island Junior Amateur Champions. The tournament wrapped up today at Pawtucket. Joey Ischifano wins the boys' title. He beats Aishan Catone, and the girls' champ is Adriana Eaton. She beats Claire McTaggart. Jaron Duran, Rooch. I mean, nothing surprises me with this guy. The frustration bubbles over the top all season long because he really hasn't even had, you know, usually if you have all the at-bats that he's had, you would have some hot stretches. Really hasn't happened for Jaron Duran. He better watch his P's and Q's. You're not going to play very much.
4: Yeah, he seems to have a lot of problems on the field that go beyond go beyond his performance, right? He's admitted to mental struggles, and I'm not trying to make light of his mental struggles, but I'm of the opinion with a lot of these things that, you know, that's unfortunate that you don't have it together in that way to be able to use your talent, but that's not a reason to keep you around necessarily, right? As cold-hearted as that may sound to some people, it ain't show friends, it's show business. I'm sure I hope he gets all the help he needs and then some, you know, outside of baseball and then is able to return to baseball. But to me, what we saw last night with him, you know, arguing with whomever. By the way, Wilson Contreras would have been thrown out by about 65 feet.
3: No chance.
4: So it just, again, that type of complaining and that type of behavior tells you, like, we're way far from center here. This guy's not even close to being where he needs to be mentally in order to use, you know, and exploit all those athletic gifts that he has that we've seen him use before. And I certainly wish him well, but if I'm the Red Sox, that's not something I'm looking to do on my dime. And again, I understand how cold-hearted that sounds. I'm not saying cast the guy to the wolves. I'm saying he seems to need some help in ways that aren't baseball related. This is, you know, not news. He's talked about this before. I think he needs, you know, some help in that area before he's ever the type of baseball player he was back in 2024.
3: At minimum, you know, do you penalize a guy? Maybe he gets fined. I mean, maybe he doesn't. Maybe he doesn't start tonight or play against the Dodgers. I mean, I think some discipline needs to be. Of course, post-game, Chad Tracy's like, you know, just shrugging it off. You know, he's, you know, expressing his frustration. Yeah, we know what he's doing. But if it harms the good vibes that this team has, unbelievable good vibes, that's a distraction they don't need. Wilson Contreras, he was asked about those great vibes that the Sox are rolling with right now.
5: We're resilient. We play the 27 outs. We're not giving up, and we're finding a way to win games, which is important. I know we had a good streak starting July. We lost a streak, but it feels like we're about to get another one. So the whole group is doing a really good job. The pitching are doing their job. Sonny battled today with whatever he had. And the whole group today was with two good at bat offensively, and we were able to slug late in the game.
3: Sure, where those back-to-back home runs give the Red Sox the victory. Rooch, are we being too negative? Does this guy really have some trade value? Can they get another major leaguer for Jaron Duran right now? Or are we talking, you know, minor league prospects, that type of thing, if they truly want to, you know, move him for movement's sake?
4: Yeah, well, I mean, forget about everything from last night and his history there and his struggles. This is a glut that the Red Sox have sort of referred to and Red Sox watchers have referred to for a long time, right? The glut in the outfield. So, you know, I'm sure that they've been probably trying to move Duran or someone for a long time. So my guess is they haven't gotten anything close to the return they're looking for Jaron Duran. And I'm guessing that has a lot to do with his performance this year and just his reputation in general. Again, fair or not. And I think it is very fair. That's certainly going to be something that teams factor in if they're considering bringing Duran over. That being said, teams love reclamation projects like nobody's business because they can sell them to their fan base as, we can fix this guy. This is, you see, this guy used to be good. These 12 other teams, they screwed him up. Like Ryan Mead. We would just sold that with Ryan Mead, right? Oh,
3: Curtis Mead.
4: I keep calling him Ryan Mead. Yeah, Curtis Mead. It's like, oh, wow. You know, those five other teams, they weren't able to tell him where to put his hands.
3: Once
4: the Nationals told him where to put his hands, this guy is gonna be that top 10 prospect we thought he was. So there are still, I guarantee there are plenty of teams out there that think that way about Jaron Duran. He's certainly still young enough, and there will be teams that are interested in him. But to your point about the price, and will a return be able to help the Red Sox now? I don't know. That's a little iffy. But there's a lot of dumb GMs out there and a lot of desperate GMs out there. So I'm thinking Breslow might be able to make something work.
3: All right. So what will the Red Sox do, if anything, to help keep the good vibes going here in advance of the trade deadline? I mean, the names that you hear the Red Sox, quote, interested in are across the board and big names. I don't believe that. I just don't believe that they're going to go with some of their better prospects and go all in. I had a conversation with a Red Sox fan today, and he was like, why wouldn't they do that? I said, well, look at the team. They don't have a World Series, World Championship level roster, right? And he goes, of course not. I said, well, why would you give up, you know, some of your top prospects for maybe, you know, an existing major league player who might be able to win you some games here down the stretch? But the addition of that guy is not going to put you over the top for the World Series. And his, you know, his comeback is, you know, the American League is wide open. It is wide open. Rooch, I know what you're going to say here. That there's no reason the Red Sox should be in that game right now. They just don't have a talented enough base to build off of.
4: Yeah, I know. Again, trading deadlines and off seasons are great times to crystallize, if you're a fan, as to what exactly it is your front office is thinking about it and what they think of the team, right? And if they're like looking to add, like we do it on the fundamental basis. They add a pitcher because they needed pitching. They added a hitter because, you know, they didn't have a guy at first base or something like that. And when it comes to the trading deadline, you can read those tea leaves the same way, right? It's like, no, they're not going to make any of those moves because they don't think that this team is a legitimate World Series contender. And they're right. And part of the reason is because they didn't spend enough in the offseason to make this team a legitimate World Series contender. So, yeah, there's no need, unfortunately, to upturn the apple cart and really go for it here because, yeah, the return on investment just, you know, the risk versus reward just isn't there.
3: Yeah, no question about it. Dodgers, by the way, will play Shohei Ohtani at designated hitter sometime this weekend, maybe as soon as tonight in the series opener. All right, more on the Red Sox, more on the trade deadline and the impact of what a big trade can do at the deadline. We'll get to that next on the Kevin Mack Sports Hour.
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7: Traffic has eased quite considerably. 195 East between 95 and the Washington Bridge is stop and go. 195 West, nothing is in your way from the Mass border all the way up to 95. Same goes for 95 North from the airport connector to the Mass border. 95 South, still a bit slow from Smithfield Ave to Outwells Ave. Everything else seems to be moving at or near the speed limit. 24 south in Raynham from 495 to 140. Going to take you 10 minutes. I'm John Laurenti with your Right Now Traffic.
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17: Initial reaction was, I know there was a lot of talk and everything. There's been a lot of speculation, a lot of stuff talking about, but, you don't know until I've been kind of just away from it and not, really focused on just playing because it's stuff that's out of my control. And it's still out of my control. If it was my control, I'd still be wearing a Red Sox uniform.
18: We're not going to sit here and rely on our luck to turn around. And we need to fix this club. And so we turned our greatest weakness into a strength. And I think we're better equipped to win the World Series now than we were before the deal.
19: Lots of guys involved. Here's the breakdown of the four-way. Big improvements to Boston's D with Orlando Cabrera coming to short from Montreal and Minnie's Doug Mankiewicz moving to first. The Cubs get a boost offensively with Nomar now at short along with a minor leaguer in Cash. And the Expos start over for what seems like the 200th time with Alex Gonzalez and a pair of minor leaguers.
3: All right, you want deals? Baseball trade deadline deals? That one took the cake back in 2004. Nomar Garciaparra traded. Welcome back to the Kevin Mac Sports Hour. So just before, like minutes before that 4 o'clock trade deadline in 04, the Sox sent Nomar to the Chicago Cubs, four-team trade, brought them Orlando Cabrera and Doug Minkiewicz. And I'm like, are you kidding me? And I was not a Nomar fan. I understood that he had already turned down a like $60 million contract from the team. He was he had a puss on his face all season because he was mad that Red Sox had chased A-Rod in the previous offseason. But at the time, you're like, Orlando Cabrera, is he any good? Okay, he's a good defensive player. Is he any good? And Doug Minkiewicz, he's just a guy whose name is hard to spell. Well, needless to say, Theo Epstein got it right with a huge upgrade defensively. And also, Roots, you know, Cabrera especially had way more pop offensively than advertised. And that trade, well, without that trade, they would not have broken the curse. And 2004, that is for sure.
4: Yeah, no, that is for sure. That probably would not have happened. Those dominoes fell down. And yeah, you know what? I was still at the height of my baseball nerddom back then. So I was one of the few people in my circle that loved this trade. You talk about Orlando Cabrera. The Expos were a farm system of epic proportions for the rest of Major League Baseball. I don't need to tell Red Sox fans that when it comes to, obviously, Pedro Martinez and just Randy Johnson, like the likes of guys that they were pumping out. And I think at that time, they might have still had Jose Vidro at second base and Orlando Cabrera, you know, at shortstop. But either way, Cabrera was a player on the rise who a lot of people viewed as, you know, if you could get him out of Montreal, you could get similar returns as some of those other players. Larry Walker, another one.
3: They were loaded.
4: They were loaded. And Minkiewicz, right, difficult last name to say, but as someone who's grown up with the last name Ferruccio, it wasn't really all that difficult for me. And he was the premier defensive first baseman in baseball at the time. And the fact that he could bring even a little bit of offense to the table in what was mostly like a platoon situation anyway, they were brilliant moves by Theo Epstein and a tough move to make. You have to appreciate how tough a move like that was. To your point, Nomar's puss and not getting off the bench and whatever, that Yankee game, certainly made it easier from a PR perspective, but that's why Theo Epstein, that's why he's a legend and that's why he gets the big bucks. He wasn't afraid to make a bold move like that.
3: Yeah, and you know, there's very few trade deadline moves that work so perfectly and, you know, launch a team to a World Series. I mean, that's really difficult. But what's funny is today is July the 31st. When you sent me an on this date, I'm like, oh no, on this date, I think the Celtics made their big deals for either Ray Allen or Kevin Garnett. And sure enough, KG was traded to the Celtics on this day as well. I guess that would be 2007. I mean, amazing trade. The Celtics traded Al Jefferson, who everyone was like, oh, you can really trade Al Jefferson? I mean, he's like a franchise, you know, linchpin, which he was. He was a very good player. But then Ryan Gomes, you know, hey, Friar, but come on. Sebastian Telfair, Gerald Green, Theo Ratliff, and a couple, two first-round picks. I mean, they gave up a quote, a lot. No, they didn't. Kevin Garnett was way better than what the Celtics gave up. And there's another example. A summer trade, big trade, that ended up leading to a championship the same year. So I don't think the Red Sox, the current present-day Red Sox, have the ammunition to come up with a trade like of either the Nomar or the KG trade. But it can happen, Rooch. And boy, that was it led to two championships in Boston.
4: Yeah, that was a fleecing by the Celtics of former Celtic Kevin McHale. Even instantly, people were like, what? Is McHale doing a favor for his own team? His old team?
3: He sure was. Over there,
4: I actually, funny story on social media today, I saw an interview with Celtic great 2008 champion, Rajon Rondo. And he was talking about how originally, when that trade was reported, the Kevin Garnett trade, it went out over SportsCenter and the various places. His name was included in the trade, and he was thrilled because, as he said on this podcast I listened to, he's like, we have lost 18 games in a row. He's like, the season before. He's like, I wanted no part of that team. He's like, I'd already been talking to my agent, like, get me the hell out of here. Everything's off. Nothing's good. He's like, so when he saw that he had been traded to the T-Wolves, he was excited. He was thrilled. Yeah. And then Danny Ainge called him up, and he's like, hey, bro, I just saw what you saw. You're not going anywhere. And Rondo's like, you know, he was really upset at the time, but obviously, you know, the greatest thing that ever happened to him, and he was very appreciative of being able to hang around and get that championship. But that was a funny story.
10: Yeah, no, it was absolutely. And I distinctly remember going up to Boston for the press conference when KG and Ray Allen were joined there by Paul Pierce, and you're like, kind of similar to the Sixers right now. It's like, do they have enough basketballs? Then again, those three guys are really good. And Rondo had not popped and become Rajon Rondo yet. And I think he obviously really benefited from playing with those three guys as well. And one of the best Celtics teams in my lifetime, for sure. 2008, Kevin Garnett and Nomar. How about that? Both traded on this day years ago. Okay, when we come back, check in with the Pats up at training camp. Some Drake May news next on the Kevin Mac Sports Hour.
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7: Well, as I take my last look at your ride around for the week, 195 West is free and clear from the Mass border all the way up to 95. 195 East, still stop and go from 95 to the Washington Bridge. 95 North, nothing is in your way from the airport connector all the way into Massachusetts. 95 South, on the other hand, is still a bit slow from Smithfield Ave to Atwells Ave. 295 looking good both ways from Cranston to Cumberland and back. You get some light travel on both sides of the 610 connector. Same goes for 146. 24 South between 495 and 140. Is a bit sluggish. Have yourself a great weekend. I'm John Laurenti with you right now. 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
1: I'm just trying to, you know, get a feel for what he's seeing, you know, what I'm seeing, what he's kind of feeling out there when he's running routes in coverage. It's great for us to talk and, you know, pull up some old things that he's run and how he liked to run them and what he liked to do in the routes and kind of different first different looks. So it's just trying to feel the connectivity building now. I think that's the biggest thing with, you know, a player like him, and you're just seeing it get better every day. And I think that's the best thing about training camp is what you use it for. And bless the player with a player like him, and looking forward to give him the rock and see him do his thing. He's a force in this league. He's been a force in this league, and I know we got a lot of players that make plays. That's the best thing about, you know, offense like Coach McDaniels. You know, it can be anybody any given day, and that's what the story was last year. And I feel like that's what we're trying to repeat. Just have a little bit more juice and a little bit more swagger to us.
2: All right, that's your quarterback, Drake May, after practice today, where, shocking, started to show some connectivity, I guess, with new wide receiver A.J. Brown. Welcome back to the Kevin Mack Sports Hour. There's two padded practices in a row for the Patriots up there today. Brown, quote, wowed the crowd with a seemingly effortless one-handed TD catch in the corner of the end zone and during an 11-on-11 period, which that does not happen very often in training camp. A.J. Brown beat Christian Gonzalez, as a matter of fact, on a deep ball for a touchdown. So good to see Drake May and A.J. Brown building a rapport. And it was funny, earlier in the day, I believe this was from earlier today, if not yesterday, down in Philly, this could be good stuff, Rooch, right? I mean, Jalen Hurts and A.J. Brown clearly did not like each other by the end of A.J.'s tenure in Philly. I don't know how Jalen Hurts is going to play this year. I don't know how A.J. Brown's going to play this year. But if A.J. Brown has like a really good year, really good start to his season in New England, this guy, Jalen Hurts, he better be producing, because, you know, he all but ran A.J. Brown out of town. Here's Hurts down in Philly.
3: I think that's something that, honestly, it starts from Coach Sirianni and his message, and his first words in yesterday's team meeting was about being together and being aligned. And when I was taking notes of it, I just, you know, thought about 100% alignment and zero entitlement. As a team, that's what everybody's pushing. I talked to Saquon, and he's talking about just us being disciplined and us going out there and fighting for one another and executing. So, you know, that's a bigger picture standpoint, and, you know, I think Coach Sirianni is starting with him, obviously. But we just want to take it a day at a time and being able to onboard everything we're doing and continue to deposit daily.
2: Yeah, those Eagles, they need to be aligned and have no one, zero entitlement, whether you're Saquon Barkley, whether you're Jalen Hurts.
3: 100%
2: that guy,
3: alignment and zero entitlement.
2: Is he maybe talking about the departed A.J. Brown? I think that's a veiled shot, don't you think, Rooch?
4: That's certainly how the Philly watchers are taking it.
2: Sure,
4: we know there's a few more paranoid fan bases in the world, but yeah, based on how their relationship ended, it wouldn't surprise me if that's a thinly veiled shot from Jalen Hurts at A.J. Brown. But I'll disagree with you in that, like, the A.J. Brown doesn't need to have a big season for this to work out well for him, quote unquote. This, right, Hurts just has to have a less than good season, right? It really doesn't even matter. A.J. Brown performing well would be icing on the cake. But his detractors, if he plays poorly, people would be able to put, well, he's in a new place. Right, he's got a new, and that could all be nonsense. I'm not saying I buy any of that, but at least people could trot that out. If Jalen Hurts doesn't perform in Philly after, to your point, having forced that guy out, it's like, to what you just said, it's like, man, you better perform. It really doesn't matter what A.J. Brown does. It's all on Jalen Hurts. If he doesn't do it, he's going to look the fool.
2: Yeah, no, it would just look even better from a Patriots point of view.
4: Absolutely.
2: Well, this guy's kicking butt. We like him a lot.
4: Yeah.
2: And by the way, wasn't Philly supposed to be a Super Bowl contender?
4: And can't you just hear our New England brethren saying the likes of, how's that tush-push working for you now, Hurts?
2: Yeah, that's right.
4: Huh? You don't got anybody's bum to push here, huh?
2: And the Eagles will actually be up here, I think it's the week of the 20th. Yeah, they play on the 22nd in Foxborough. They're going to be up here for one of those practices, joint practices in Foxborough. I think Jalen Hurts might be asked a few more questions about A.J. Brown, don't you think?
4: I would certainly think so, yeah. And speaking of wide receivers, I don't know if you caught this too. We didn't talk about it before the show, but Karen Gregan's reporting now, this, I guess it came out yesterday, that Kayshon Booty, the Patriots have been, he requested a trade back in April. And
2: really?
4: Yeah, and she reported this. It was on Mass Live. And that Kayshon Booty back in April, or as early as April, which sort of begs the question that maybe it's been more than once. But, maybe that sort of crystallizes why people are so hot. Not just the numbers game in regards to Kayshon Booty fitting in on the Patriots with their new acquisitions, but it might just be that he doesn't want to be here anymore. And again, the timing, April is after the Patriots have made, all of those additions via the draft, or more importantly, adding A.J. Brown, or perceived to be adding A.J. Brown by then, and bringing in Romeo Doubs. So, yeah, Kayshon Booty apparently is not long for this roster if the Patriots are to sort of acquiesce to his demands.
2: Yeah, it'll be interesting. Again, we've talked about Kayshon last night. I think he's a perfect complement to the rest of, those two new guys especially, that they need. I like the mix in the wide receiver.
4: Yeah, me too. Just to clarify, it's not Booty's, like, if he can get the touches he's looking for, I'm sure he's fine here.
2: He'll be just fine.
4: Yeah,
2: yes.
4: It seems to be a situation like that. It seems smart. He read the writing on the wall. It's like you're bringing in Romeo Doubs. Everyone says you're bringing in A.J. Brown. You drafted these guys last year. Like, you got Pop Douglas. Well, what's the situation?
2: Yeah, what am I doing?
4: Right, yeah. So I say smart on him to sort of make it known that he wants a larger role. And as I said last night, I hope the Patriots are able to carve one out for him.
2: All right, the other remaining story in Patriots training camp is certainly Christian Gonzalez. And you can tell he's a very popular player on both sides of the ball. Drake May, well, he not only likes Christian Gonzalez as a person, he says he loves to compete against Gonzo.
1: Yeah, I love going at good players, and I think he wants that. And he practices hard, and he always is making jokes back and forth to each other. And I remember back in OTAs last year, I think he picked me off two or three times. So it's fun to go against a guy like him, and especially when we got guys that I feel like can give him some good work. And I always feel like a player like Gonzo in practice, you kind of you feel like when he's backside, I don't look over there. I'm the type that wants to go over there and challenge him. So he knows that, and obviously he's a great player in this league, and I love him, having him on my team and being able to practice against him.
2: By all accounts, Gonzo, we'll see how it shakes out the rest of training camp. He continues to show up. He continues to have the proper attitude. Doesn't want to make any, ruffle any feathers and negotiate in the press. All good so far, Rooch. And again, this guy has had a perfect reputation in his time in New England. Is there any chance that he might go off script a little bit between now and opening week if by chance he does not see an extension offer that that he wants to sign?
4: No, I think he's already gone off script in a good way, right? What we've talked about, the fact that he's there playing right now, practicing, despite the fact that he feels he's owed this extension, to which, again, most people by and large agree that the Patriots would be wise, let alone as he owed it, the Patriots be wise to lock up Christian Gonzalez. So the fact that he's here, I think that would be incredibly strange for him to pull the plug or wind it down or something due to the contract situation. We have no reason not to believe him of what he said. He's shown up, right? So the fact that he's shown up leads me to believe that he is willing, potentially, at least at this point, to take that risk and to play out the final season. And as to whether he could pull that back now, I think that would do enough. That would do damage to his to how much money he could make with the Patriots or really anyone else. I don't think that's in his best interest. Not to mention, anytime you take off the field, we see what happens with these players, right? Especially the closer you get to the season, you want to shut it down for a couple weeks now. He won't be back and playing well until at late October, probably.
2: Sure.
4: Then the injury risk is so much higher. So I hope Christian Gonzalez decides to stay the course. And as I said, I think him deciding to practice is already, a little juke in the different direction and in a good way if you're a Patriots fan.
2: A very good way, for sure. Sports Illustrated's Albert Breer. Well, he has an update on the Gonzo contract situation.
5: They aren't close right now. That doesn't mean it can't change quickly. I think both these guys are looking for the same thing, which is a market setter on every measure. And that's where they should be at the beginning of the negotiation. And for right now, that puts the two sides further apart. As of right now, what Witherspoon and Gonzalez are looking at, they're saying, well, you know, look at these other positions. Look at what happened with the edge rushers, going from Nick Bosa to Myles Garrett to Micah Parsons to Will Anderson. It escalated from 34 to 50 million in a hurry. Same sort of thing happened at receiver. They're looking for something that's going to reset the market the way that the market was reset at those positions. It's just when you're doing the deal early, it can't be reset in every single way. So that's where they're going to have to find compromise.
2: Okay. Yeah, Albert's an excellent reporter. That makes a little sense why there might be a, quote, delay here.
4: Oh, hold on. One second, though. Like, yeah. Did all those guys have the same agent that he just rolled out there? So, like, I think that complicates that
2: it
4: sort
2: does.
4: Of, yeah.
2: He should have stressed that a little more, no
4: right.
2: question. But
4: because
2: why?
4: Yeah, those other agents, if those other defensive ends that he just named, I'm assuming at least a couple of them had different agents, they were legitimately waiting on third parties to complete deals so they then could complete their deal. If that's what's happening here, this guy, the agent for Witherspoon, and he's waiting on himself. Like, that can't be how that works.
2: Yeah, and okay, I understand. He knows he has two cards that can reset the cornerback market. Okay, but you want to compare and contrast different positions and what the percentage jump that the top of the market can take for certain positions? That's a loose game. You know, there's no set parameters on that. That changes position to position, year to year. And I get that this guy thinks he's got all the juice on his side. You don't want to push that too far.
4: No, you don't want to push it too far to the point where, you know, we talked about it last week, or it was earlier this week, the Denzel Ward. Was it Denzel Ward? Yeah, he signed
2: Ward.
4: A two-year extension, same agent as Christian Gonzalez and Devin Witherspoon out there in Seattle. And I wouldn't be surprised if, who's the GM out there in Seattle? John Schneider, I think. And Ryan Cowden and Elliot Wolf over here, look at that Denzel Ward deal and like, look, bro, we see what you did here, right? We see. You took an aging client and a desperate team and juiced the market just a little bit so that when you came back to the table with us, you could try to point at this guy and be like, well, Denzel Ward just got a bump, so you can't, you know, pay your guy less than Denzel Ward's getting. And I wouldn't be stunned, the more I think about it, if the GMs of those respective franchises are looking at that specific move and saying, dude, like, well, we know you're working in the best interest of everybody here, but Denzel Ward, did not need an extension. Like,
2: no.
4: He only got one because he went to the agent and was like, hey, bro, I'm getting ninth best money here. Like, I'm way better than the ninth best guy. And to your point that you just laid out, that cycle can't continue forever, especially if one agent is holding all the cards. At some point, that guy's bound to go insane, I would think, before he becomes a millionaire.
2: We'll find out what happens, maybe, with either Witherspoon or Gonzalez in the company. We said it last week.

0: Providence man claims $60,000 on Megalotteria, and a Connecticut woman crossed the state lines, we love that, for a $50,000 win on Thunderstruck. 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
9: All right, how many drinks have you had? 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
9: Okay, all right. 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
11: Did I pass this test?
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11: No, I didn't, huh? 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
0: Welcome back to the Kevin Mack Sports Hour here on WPRO and 790 The Score. That's, unsettling. Police body cam of Tony Romo getting pulled over in the daytime after, after a USGA, well, it was not a USGA event, Tony. It was the Wisconsin State Amateur, if that's what it was. Long story short, has been arrested for operating under the suspicion of intoxication, did not take a test. CBS has acted quickly and put him on the sidelines, replacing him with J.J. Watt. Obviously, not blessing this at all. You can never do that. It's so dangerous, and yet it's tough not to feel a little bad for a guy who made a stupid mistake. He doesn't need to be a TV analyst, Rooch. You know, he's made a lot of money in his career, But we might not see Tony Romo on TV again.
12: No, this is a pretty big fumble for a guy who's known for pretty big fumbles.

0: when it comes to the football field as well. Just, yeah, a terrible look for Tony Romo here. And, yeah, CBS, like you said, acted very quickly. I wouldn't be, like, I don't know how you ease him back in after this, necessarily. Mm. And there are a lot of people, and I got to say, like, look, I'm not taking any pleasure in this by any stretch of the imagination, but I have I'm one of a large number of people who have noticed that the last couple of years have been way off for Tony Romo, or at least the last...
1: No doubt,
0: like,
1: yes.
0: Again, and I'm not trying to play revisionist history. I'm not trying to call him out for having a long-standing problem, but I am saying that, you know, again, CBS, for all we know, could have been looking for a reason to get rid of this guy. That's how... Like, when he burst onto the scene, people thought he had just reinvented color analysis for NFL football.
1: They paid him a ridiculous amount of money, like over 30 a year, Tom Brady type money.
0: Right, right. And what I'm pointing to, and I'm glad you brought up Tom Brady, and we've talked about a lot of these people in the past. What I'm pointing to with Romo isn't that I soured on him. It's that it was blatantly, blatantly obvious, especially for someone like myself who works on the fringes of the industry, that his preparation had taken a nosedive. Like, say what you want about the meatheads who do those jobs. You still need to prepare, go to multiple meetings a week. And I don't know if he was at those meetings or not, but he certainly wasn't getting the same thing from them. So, yeah, Tony Romo, I wouldn't be surprised if we hear that, you know, he's going to step away from this voluntarily before CBS, you know, officially cuts ties.
1: All right, let's get to the Kevin Mac Sports Pick of the Night.
2: I am a degenerate and a loser!
1: All right, so the PGA Tour, two of the very best guys in the field are playing great. Cam Young shot 61 today. Bombers Paradise out there at the Rocket Classic in Detroit. And Cameron Young hits it as far as anybody. He's a 10-under. Patrick Cantlay right there as well. He's a 10-under. Patrick Fishburne. Who's Patrick Fishburne? He's a 10-under as well. Rooch, good news. Your pick, Michael Thor Bjornsson, only three back.
0: Yeah.
1: He shot 64 today.
0: Go get him.
1: And I had Jackson Koivun. He made the cut. He's got a long way to go. I think he's only at, he's at four. This is a course that clearly you can go super low on. So they're at 10 under. I'm going to predict maybe 23 might win this.
0: Really?
1: Detroit Rocket Classic.
0: Yeah.
1: They're going to go low. Going to go low out
0: there. Yeah, I recommended Cam Young as well, also. So let's give credit where credit is due. I would have never placed that bet at 10-1. But, yeah, let's go Michael Thor Bjornsson. Let's do the damn thing.
1: Sox, 1-2, sweep this weekend of the World Champs. What do you think? I say they take one.
0: Shohei doesn't pitch anymore, so they'll grab at least one, yeah.
1: There you go. They'll grab one. Probably not tonight. But we'll see. Enjoy the weekend, everybody. Stay out of trouble. We'll be back Monday, 6 o'clock, the next Kevin Mac Sports Hour.

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0: GM tonight here on Westwood One Sports. I'm Pat Boyle. 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Phone number to join the show. You can call, you can text 310-840-4910. A lot of football in the first hour. After the comments from Liam Cohen yesterday about it's easy to motivate his players because nobody talks about the Jaguars. Meanwhile, he goes to the NFL website and sees Caleb Williams all over the place. Ben Johnson caught wind of that. He responded, said, yeah, well, we're the number one regression candidate. So yada, yada, yada. Nice little, just subtle, little subtle barbs thrown at one another. Nothing too crazy. It's only July, but that got me and Kate debating, which team do you trust more out of the Jaguars and Bears? And then as a larger discussion, out of the five division winners this year or last year that are prime candidates for regression, the Jaguars, the Bears, the Patriots, the Broncos, and the Eagles, which of those teams do you think missed the playoffs? Which of those teams do you think regress? 310-840-4910. We also just went streaking, so a lot of fun in the first hour, in case you're just joining us. We've got Big Ten Media Days going on this week, Kate, and Kurt Cignetti. I mean, if there's anybody, like, could you have turned yourself into any larger of a living legend than what Kurt Cignetti did last year and really the last 2 years with the Indiana Hoosiers? So, I mean, he's got free reign, honestly, to say whatever the hell he wants. He could talk all the bleep he wants, and that's the position you're in right now. And we know he's a psycho, so we know he's not afraid of it anyway, no matter how, speaking of regression, no matter how much you think Indiana is going to be a challenger for the college football national championship. Our friends at BetMGM seem to think they're a contender again. They are fourth on the odds list. But how about Kurt Cignetti calling out the SEC? Take a listen to this. This is Indiana head coach Kurt Cignetti taking some shots at maybe the SEC being overrated.
1: The Big Ten is the best league in football. A lot of really good football teams. It's hard to win on the road. Very physical football teams, very well coached. It definitely prepares you for the playoffs. There's no doubt about it. The numbers speak for themselves. I mean, we don't run a hype machine up here in the Midwest. We believe everything's earned, not given. And when we fall short, we say we fell short. We don't cry a river, whine, and complain. All right? And that's why we're the best.
2: Coach Cignetti, thank you so much for your time.
1: Thank you.
0: Wow. How about that? We're not a hype machine. We don't cry a river when we lose. I mean, my gosh. Kate, there is taking some shots, and then there is taking out the whole freaking blowtorch at the entire SEC. And that is what Kurt Cignetti did at Big Ten Media Days. What did you think of those comments from the psycho that is Kurt Cignetti?
3: Well, Pat, I mean, this goes back to our very first segment opening the show here tonight of coaches taking jabs at each other. Like, this is sports at its very finest. We had Liam Cohen taking shots at the Bears, Ben Johnson responding to Liam Cohen, and now we have Kurt Cignetti going after the SEC. I mean, he's not wrong, and I love just how candid Kurt Cignetti is. I think it's one of the things that makes him such a good head coach, and you could say the same thing about Ben Johnson and Liam Cohen as well. I mean, they're on the up and up in terms of their coaching tenures as well. So I love it. I love the fact that he called out the SEC, because forever the Big Ten has been the little brother of the SEC, and I think that narrative kind of needs to change, especially based on the last three national champions. You've had three Big Ten teams win national titles in the last three seasons, not including Michigan in basketball this year. So, like, yeah, this is kind of the Big Ten's time to shine. And I think it's fair that Kurt Cignetti kind of calls that out and heightens it a little bit.
0: Yeah, and look, I mean, you mentioned it. The last three national champions, Indiana, Ohio State, Michigan. That's enough of an argument alone there. But you know, again, I feel like every year it's, oh, the SEC, the SEC, right? Best conference in football, without a doubt. Look at all these teams. You put Auburn, you put Ole Miss in a different conference, and they're winning it no matter what. And yet, Big Ten is pretty damn stacked. Now, the Big Ten might be a little bit more top-heavy than the SEC. I would agree, Kate, that even now, based off the last year results, the last 2-3 years with the NIL and transfer portal, you know, changing how college football, the landscape dramatically, I still think the SEC from top to bottom overall has better teams. That doesn't mean it's a better conference. It is a blowtorch that Kurt Cignetti took out, but he's not wrong. You got the titles to prove it. And look at the field. Look at the college football playoff field from a year ago. And for those of you that forgot here, I'll quickly bring it back up here. Again, Indiana, Big Ten. Oregon, Big Ten. There's two for you. And I think that's all they got in last year, right, Kate, if I'm not mistaken? Indiana, Oregon? Oh, no. Ohio State, three.
3: Yeah, Penn State, not. Usually Penn State's fourth, and Penn State was not in last year,
0: yep.
3: If I'm recalling.
0: Brutal year for Penn State. So there you go. Three from the Big Ten. How about the SEC? You had Georgia's one, Ole Miss, two, Alabama, three, Oklahoma, four.
3: Which questions on whether Alabama should have been in.
0: Yep. And Texas A&M, five. So you had five, and out of those teams, again, A&M got bounced by Miami, an ACC team, in the first round. Bama was getting crushed by Oklahoma, then blasted them, then Indiana blew the doors off of them. And Ole Miss beats Georgia and then gets beat by Miami. And Alabama, like we said, got crushed. So that those semifinals last year was Oregon, Indiana, Big Ten versus Big Ten, Ole Miss versus Miami, SEC versus ACC. And, there you have it. I think just off of that, based off the three champions from the past 3 years, and based off the fact that both of these conferences have had major expansion, right? Which, I mean, look, it's annoying that this is the landscape that we deal with college football, but also Oregon coming over from the Pac-12, Washington joining the Big Ten as well, UCLA and USC versus the teams that the SEC have recently added, which is most notably Oklahoma and Texas. I still think the Big Ten is the best conference in football. And let's take a look here at the BetMGM odds to win the national championship. Three out of the first five teams are from the Big Ten. Now, after that, you do get, again, the depth of the SEC is very strong. So once we do that, you do have then, if we go to the top, let's see, 1, 2, 3, 4, 5, 6, 7, 8, 9, 10. If you go to the top 10, then yes, five out of the top 10 are the SEC. But championships matter most. And in terms of who the best 5-6 teams in the country are, the majority is from the Big Ten. So Kurt Cignetti, he's going to have a target on his back. That's for damn sure, no matter what he would have said at Big Ten Media Days. But he is making sure that that target is visible to everybody in the rest of the world.
3: Well, and Pat, I think it's worth noting too that the last three national championships are all coming from the Big Ten that we said. They're all different teams. Like for a while in the SEC, it was Alabama forever. It was then Georgia. It was a little bit of Alabama again. Like the parity within the SEC hasn't been quite as great, even though I would agree with you, the Big Ten is much more top heavy, whereas the SEC is kind of throughout maybe a little bit more balanced. But still, when it comes to winning titles, there's only a couple schools that have really been the bread and butter of the SEC in terms of title contention. Yeah, you could throw an LSU in there in during the Burrow years and stuff, but I mean it's been Georgia and Alabama in terms of titles, whereas you have Michigan, Ohio State, and then Indiana out of seemingly nowhere. Like I think that's something worth noting as well.
0: Yeah, absolutely. And Kurt Cignetti, I mean, he had this thing prepared. He absolutely had this thing prepared, that statement for sure, and he had some facts to back it up. Not only the facts that you and I have presented, and I know bowl games aren't everything, but the Big Ten last year, 11-5 in bowl games, the SEC, 4-10. the Big Ten, 8-2 against the SEC in head-to-head games. And then, of course, the three straight national championships won by the Big Ten. Which, by the way, Kate, there hasn't even been an SEC team in the national championship, let alone that have won it. Last time an SEC team was in the national title game was Georgia when they crushed TCU. We haven't had an SEC team in the title game in the last 3 years. So, yeah, and like you said, a lot of it's been Alabama and Georgia. Texas haven't carried their weight just yet. They were supposed to. They were the number one team in the country going into last year. They didn't hold their weight. They went to the semifinals 2 years ago and got beaten thoroughly by Ohio State. And, yeah, Alabama, once since Nick Saban's been gone, they haven't been the Alabama of old. Georgia's there every year, but they have not been that dominant powerhouse team that they were just a couple of years ago. So, yeah, the SEC might have overall more depth, but I find nothing wrong with what Kurt Cignetti said, by the way. And Zach Kroll is putting some key Big Ten games in the schedule in our show chat right here. Ohio's October 17th, Ohio State versus Indiana. That is going to be an incredible rematch from the Big Ten title game a year ago. September 12th, you'll get your first taste almost right away. Rematch from a year ago, Ohio State at Texas. And also on that same day, you've got Oklahoma at Michigan. And then an all Big Ten affair November 7th, Oregon at Ohio State. Ohio State's got one of the toughest schedules in the entire country. But I think as we move closer and closer to an even expanded, more expanded college football playoff, Kate, and Tony Petitti is going to argue for more and more Big Ten teams in the college football playoff, and whether they want to do the 24-team field or the 16-team field, and the SEC commissioner, Greg Sankey, also, they've got to try to come to an agreement, and they're going to tout their conference's strengths and why their conference is the best and whatnot, and, oh, we've got more teams. Yeah, again, the thing that matters most, championships, championship appearances, Big Ten has been blowing the SEC out of the water.
3: Yeah, I didn't even recall. I mean, good point by you that the SEC hasn't even made it to a title game. Like, that's huge in and of itself. And then I also think, like, part of Kurt Cignetti at Media Day, what he was talking about and the, I mean, not speech, but his answers was the fact that the Big Ten plays 9 conference games and the SEC plays 8 and then schedules a bunch of group of 5 games. So, yeah, the SEC schedule in terms of conference play, those teams beat up on each other quite a bit because of the more balanced conference that we've talked about. But you're still playing one less conference game and you're playing group of 5 and SEC team or SEC FCS teams in those non-conference games that the SEC schedules. So that was also a point that Cignetti was trying to make in terms of, okay, the Big Ten is a little bit more legit. Is certainly not the right word. The SEC is a legit football conference that's been well established. But just the fact that there's a little bit difference in terms of the schedule and the quality of teams that are scheduled between the Big Ten and the SEC in that non-conference slate.
0: Yeah, and how about you got some other coaches chipping in as well. Brett Bielema said about the SEC, they want to live in 2005 forever. Cignetti also said, quote, Missouri and Tennessee didn't beat a team with a winning record. South Carolina, look at the numbers. Big Ten, yep. SEC, every number that means anything is at least 2-1 in favor of the Big Ten world. Numbers don't lie. And you know what? People know. Wow. So you got to love this. This is great. I mean, this is going to create some incredible intensity, headlines before games, trash talk. I mean, love it. I'm not so excited or happy, Kate, about the current state of college football, let alone college athletics as a whole. But we get some of the best coaches in the world and the reigning national champions and the top contenders in college football, you know, basically taking the flamethrower and spreading the flames here in July. I think it's going to make for a lot of exciting headlines for those top games, as much as they might not matter anymore, right? Because it used to, you had two losses. You're basically, you're done. You're not making the college football playoff. And you lose one, you lose a top five battle. You lose a game between two top 10 teams in week one or week two. And all of a sudden you got to win out the rest of the way. It's not that way anymore. You know, you're afforded two losses, and hell, we've seen it this year. Some teams even get afforded three losses. So the games themselves on a week-to-week basis don't mean as much as they used to. But I mean,
3: but maybe this makes them mean, not in terms of the college football playoff or winning a title, but maybe this makes them mean just a little bit more in terms of the back and forth between them. Like, we highlighted the Bears and the Jaguars play, what, week 13? People are going to be looking at that game because of the back and forth between Ben Johnson and Liam Cohen. People are going to be circling these Big Ten SEC games throughout, whether that's September 12th with Ohio State and Texas, others throughout the year because of the back and forth now, or the calling out of Cignetti and the SEC. Because it used to be like kind of the other way around, where it was the SEC was the big dog and the Big Ten was the small puppy. And I feel like even if whether or not you think that that's flip-flopped, the public, the college football fans, they're going to want to get in on all this drama and this conversation as well. And so some of these games are going to be, you know, maybe you have every single game day network type deal at all of these games this upcoming season for these big time matchups, just based on offseason comments and whatnot.
0: Yeah, and you know, and I love it too, for all this SEC versus Big Ten talk this year, Kate, it's going to end up being Notre Dame, my Notre Dame Fighting Irish, that win the national yeah, championships. Right. How about that?
3: Yep, exactly. Yeah, Notre Dame's just going to cruise right in. They're not talking. No one's talking about, well, people talk about Notre Dame all the time, but they're just
0: People talk about Notre Dame, yeah. For sure.
3: Yeah.
0: For sure.
3: Yeah.
0: I've already seen the, oh, is it that part in the Notre Dame the Notre Dame coping process, where it's this part of the cycle. Oh, it's revenge tour. Then it's lose, you know, week one or week two to an inferior opponent. And then, you know, battle back, barely make the college football playoff. Last year, they missed it, which was an absolute botched job by the committee. No, yeah, there's a lot of talk. There's a lot of talk about Notre Dame. But, hey, I'm glad that Kurt Cignetti and the SEC and the Big Ten are throwing the loudest shots here, because that's going to make, it makes Notre Dame that much, I guess, that much less of a target. Marcus Freeman and the Irish can just go to work. And they've got they're second on the odds list, by the way. Ohio State is the favorite to win the Natty at 6-1. Notre Dame right behind them at plus 650. So I'm fired up for the Irish this year, Kate. Where are you, college football? Do you have a team?
3: Yeah, the Iowa Hawkeyes, Pat. The Iowa Hawkeyes. Every year we win 8 games. Best 8 wins, you'll see. Defense only. We like to punt. We like to kick. We like to run the ball.
0: You guys
3: That's
0: do
3: about
0: love
3: all
0: to punt.
3: We like to do. Yep.
0: You guys do love yep. to punt. I mean, if geez, I mean, just get yourself an offense. Just score some points, please.
3: No, Pat.
0: Looking at the Iowa schedule. Looking at the Iowa schedule, it is not easy. You no. guys got to play Michigan, Ohio State back to back weeks. I mean, yeah, yikes.
3: And then go to Washington. Like, Washington's a decent team, but going to Washington is that much harder. Iowa does
0: and
3: not
0: on a Friday night.
3: Fare well on the West Coast. Yep. And then you're at Minnesota. Yeah, it's not going to be, I mean, they could still win 8 games, but it's not going to be, easy that middle of the season stretch. Iowa State's going to, you would think, take a step back this year just because Campbell took half the team with him to Penn State. And so, I mean, there's a ton of new faces there. NIU, let's hope they don't pull an upset like they did against Notre Dame. That would be a disaster. So, I mean, Pat, it's like we're just middle of the road every year, and that's what you have to come to expect. And as long as your expectations are tempered, you're good. It's okay.
0: Well, I mean, last year was supposed to be different. And, I mean, you lost all four losses were one score games. I mean, that Iowa State loss yep. in week two was a heart crusher. You had Indiana on the ropes, had Oregon yep. on the ropes. I mean, again, if you could just score 20 points, that's all you need. 20, just score 20.
3: Yeah, you would think that would then do it. And it probably would do it. But you bring in the best quarterback that Iowa has had in a very long time and still can't get the job done. It is rough, Pat. It's rough.
0: That's right.
3: But hey, at least the defense will be good.

0: Who's your team?
1: The defense is always good. Defense and the special teams.
0: Mm-hmm.
1: It's Iowa football, baby. 310-840-4910. We will take a short break. We'll take your calls, your texts. Where do you lie on the SEC versus Big Ten debate? Do you agree with Kurt Cignetti? Is the Big Ten squarely, firmly the best conference in all of college football? Or do you still think the SEC is going to have its say this year? Which is the better conference? What'd you think of Kurt Cignetti's comments? 310-840-4910. We want to hear from you. When we come back, we'll get your calls and your texts. We'll also pivot. We've got predictions from Jeff Passan on where the top players at the trade deadline will land. We'll weigh in. We'll debate. We'll have some other. We'll have our own predictions, because I got some spicy ones. As the trade deadline is 3 days away, less than 72 hours, and we might have that big Tarek Skubal bombshell. 310-840-4910. She's Kate Constable. I'm Pat Boyle. This is BetMGM Tonight on Westwood One Sports.
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1: Welcome on back, BetMGM Tonight, Westwood One Sports. I'm Pat Boyle. She's Kate Constable, filling in for Brad Evans. And the phone number to join is 310-840-4910. That's 310-840-4910. Before we get to MLB trade deadline, all the buzz and all the rumors, all the predictions you need to know, going into the weekend, the final weekend before the trade deadline, and maybe the final weekend before the final trade deadline, before a lockout. Because who the hell knows what's going to happen this offseason. Before we get to that, let's get you a couple of scores real quick. First, the one that went final. Kate, my Cubbies. Your Cubbies. Couldn't touch my Yankees. Yeah. A little 2-0 shutout on an early Friday afternoon. Get in and get out. How you doing? See you later. What happened? What happened to MVP? A little 0-for-4. Couldn't touch Will Warren or the Yankees pen. You hate to see it.
2: Yeah, you do hate to see it, Pat. I mean, it was a fairly uneventful game throughout. Only 2 runs. It was a really fast game as well. Like, not many guys on base. Not many hits throughout. But, yeah, I mean, Yankees scored. Cubs didn't. It's as simple as that. We got you again tomorrow and the next day, Pat. So don't get too high too quick.
1: Oh, well, I mean, how could I not be? The Yankees are rolling out a double-A lineup basically every day, and they're still winning ball games left and right. So I'm feeling myself. The Yankees are going to catch the Rays this weekend. You watch. Yankees are going to be in first place in the AL East. They're 3 games back because the Rays also do not lose, but it's all right. They'll catch them. They'll catch them. They're going to sweep your Cubbies.
2: What moves are the Yankees making before the deadline then? If they're going to be in the postseason, how are we improving our triple A lineup?
1: We'll get there in 1 second. I just want to give some other updates here. Pirates and the Reds, 3 apiece. 2 teams that are more likely, I think, to be sellers than anything at this point. Hunter Green may be making his final start as a Red. That's why I wanted to mention that, because there was a big report yesterday from Ken Rosenthal that the Reds, not only are they open to trading away the expiring contracts of Eugenio Suarez and Brady Singer, one of their other starting pitchers, but they're also, they're beginning a lot of calls on the flamethrower Hunter Green, who has got he's under control through 2028 with a team option for 2029. Now, again, Hunter Green right now is, I guess you would say, damaged goods. His ERA is over 7. He's got an ERA of 7.06. Then again, he started the year hurt. He's only made 4 starts, so it's a very small sample size. The past 2 years, his ERA has been under 3. He's been really damn good. So Hunter Green all of a sudden became a really hot commodity, and I was going to check to see if he got scratched from his start tonight, Kate, but he did not. And he's not been great. 4 innings, 5 hits, 3 runs allowed. Does have 3 strikeouts. The Reds actually just took a 2-run lead on a Sal Stewart 2-run bomb as they are getting after Paul Skenes. How about that? Skenes versus Hunter Green. And we've already got 8 runs in the bottom of the 4th. Paul Skenes getting touched up again, Kate. Just gave up that 2-run bomb. He's given up 5 earned runs through 3 1/3. His ERA is almost going to touch 4 heading into August. I mean, there is regression. And then there is the brutal season that Paul Skenes is having.
2: Yeah, I mean, 4 is not a good ERA, but there are a lot of pitchers that touch 4. 4 for Paul Skenes is a different conversation, because he should not be anywhere near that based on his 2 previous seasons and his time in the majors. Like, this is, you want to talk about regression, and Paul Skenes is kind of the perfect example of it right now, because it seems like, I mean, everyone's kind of been able to hit him this year. Like, there isn't a team really that he's totally shut out. I don't think this is necessarily like the league's figured out Paul Skenes, but I think he's just having a really poor season.
1: Well, I'm worried about his long-term health. I mean, the fastball velo has consistently been going down for the last 12 months to the point where this year in a couple of starts, I mean, he's hitting like 94, 95. That's probably been the most concerning. It's the fastball velo. He's not blowing 98, 99, 100 on his fastballs anymore. So all of a sudden, you become much more hittable. Welcome to my world, Kate, because I only threw 85. So I was, imagine if I threw 99, how untouchable I would have been, but I only threw 85. So you had a lot of time to react to that fastball. You got a lot more time to react to 95 versus 99. Anyway, Phillies and the O's, 2-2 in Baltimore. Interesting to see what Philadelphia does this weekend. They could always use more bullpen help. It's always their biggest weakness in October. Baltimore, we had an Orioles fan call. I think it was Rashawn in Baltimore call a couple of days ago, hoping that they were going to be buyers. I wouldn't count on it. I know there's talks of them maybe trading Adley Rutschman. I know he's hurt right now. And then also maybe trading Jackson Holliday, who's in the lineup tonight. So that's something to look out for. But Pete Alonso went boom in the first inning, a two-run bomb. And so that's 2-2 between the O's and the Phillies. And then, Kate, the other team that you're very familiar with, the White Sox, still top that AL Central, lead the Rays 2-0. AL Central versus the AL East leaders at the Trop. Go White Sox, please. Help the Yankees catch the Rays. And Chicago got home runs in the first inning from Miguel Vargas and then a home run in the second from Andrew Benintendi. How aggressive do you think the White Sox will be over the next 3 days, Kate?
2: I mean, I don't know, Pat, because the White Sox have not been in this type of position since 2005, like a very long time. So I would love to lean on previous history and say this is how the White Sox will approach this trade deadline because, you know, when they've been in contention in years past, they're a little bit more aggressive, XYZ. I have no idea. I don't know if they have any idea. I mean, I know the front office has a plan, but like this is all uncharted territory across the board for this fan base, this organization. I think they should be somewhat aggressive, but I don't think you go all in and, you know, give up, you know, your top prospects for someone who could maybe help you win a couple games. I mean, they're third in the league. Are they a World Series contender? I think that's the question you have to ask. And I mean, my answer would be no, but I also didn't think that they were going to be winning the division and third overall in the AL at the trade deadline. So back to my original answer, I have no idea.
1: Yeah, I don't know if anybody has any idea. You're right. It's like we're supposed to be buyers. Really? Yeah. We don't know how to do this.
2: How does this work?
1: I don't know how to do this thing.
2: What does being a buyer mean? Yeah.
1: Yeah, I can't even spell buyer. All right. Anyway, so let's talk about some of the top names. And the top of the top that's going to depend on what the hell else happens with other teams acquiring starting pitchers is who was able to procure the services of Tarek Skubal. Jeff Passan in the last couple of days says it feels like it's inevitable. The Tigers are going to trade Tarek Skubal. It's not a matter of if, it's a matter of when and to who. And Passan said that a lot of folks, you know, other reporters, insiders in the industry feel like it's inevitable that he's going to the Dodgers. And Kate, I just got to say, please, can the Braves or the Brewers or my Yankees please step up and save baseball, save us? Because if Tarek Skubal goes to the Dodgers, I think you can honestly lock up a three-peat for LA. I can't watch another Dodgers parade in November. I can't see it happen. I can't. I can't. Somebody's got to go all in. I don't care if he's a rental. I don't care if he'll give you zero assurance that he'll sign with you in the offseason. You got to make a swing for it. You got to. You have to. And I saw that David Schoenfield wrote an article today. He actually predicted that the Tigers are going to trade Skubal to the Atlanta Braves. To the Atlanta Braves. I mean, please, anybody but the Dodgers, Kate. Do you have any faith that it will be anybody outside of the Dodgers? Or do you think Skubal's going to L.A. and they're just going to be the most hated team in this entire, since the Yankees, since the evil empire Yankees?
2: Well, Pat, you used the word you can lock up a three-peat. I think you can lock up next season in Major League Baseball if Skubal goes to the Dodgers, because that's going to only strengthen the argument that the owners have for it's a salary cap, all of that stuff, because, yeah, the Dodgers are going to go on to win again. They're going to three-peat if Skubal, like that rotation is going to be nearly untouchable in October. So I think there are bigger ramifications if Skubal goes to the Dodgers than just winning another World Series. So I'm with you. I hope someone else steps up. The Braves was a kind of a curveball that Jeff Passan in that article. I hadn't heard a whole lot of talk about the Atlanta Braves being all that interested or being one of the front runners for Skubal. It was more of the Brewers and the Cubs. I don't think the Cubs will, you know, pony up what it's going to take to get Skubal. I thought the Brewers were maybe the more realistic option, but I mean, I don't care if it's the Braves, if it's the Cubs or Yankees, I'm with you. I just think if he goes to the Dodgers, that's going to be a problem beyond just them on their path to winning another World Series.
1: And I did see a report, by the way. This is where my mind went. I was like, "Who this is? This is AI. This is fake. This is like a fake. Like I'm getting sentelled." I saw it on MLB.com, and I was like, "Who slipped this in there?" When there was an article, there was a report that the Brewers would be willing to pay Tarek Skubal. Now, when I saw that, I said, well, hold on. The Brewers are going to dish out a $400 million contract like immediately upon trading for Tarek Skubal. Like, that's going to be their promise. That, like, when he gets there, like, hey, we want to immediately negotiate with you for a long-term contract. And then I read the article, and it was the Brewers would be willing to pay the rest of his $32 million, that whatever he's owed from his $32 million this season. I was like, that makes more sense. Right,
2: because
1: I guess with baseball, Kate, like you can, and I guess this is honestly any sport, right? But it's within the CBA that you can, the negotiations of the trade, with the Tigers is, hey, who are you going to pay the rest of his salary, or are we paying the rest of it? So mm-hmm. I guess the Brewers had said to the Tigers, hey, we'll take on whatever he's owed for the rest of the season, which is, I mean, there's what, like 40-35% of the season left, so probably somewhere around $12 million. I mean, yeah, that's a no freaking brainer. That, and then it's will the Brewers offer up their top prospect? Because that's kind of been the starting point. That's been the starting point for any Skubal trade. The Tigers want the number one prospect from the opposing team. The Atlanta Braves, they've got the best pitching prospect in Cam Caminiti. I don't know if that's Ken Sung. Cam Caminiti, what a name. Let's see, who was it? Yeah, so the Braves have Cam Caminiti. That's the best pitching prospect. And look, I like you said, you don't think the Cubs will pony up. I know the Yankees won't offer George Lombard. That's their shortstop of the future. Probably the big league shortstop, starting shortstop for the Yankees next year. That's what it would take to get Tarek Skubal. And I think the Yankees are out. Maybe they'll offer him $400 million in the offseason, depending on if there's a salary cap or not. But I feel like it's Braves, Brewers, or Dodgers. If we're being realistic, and I still feel like it's the Dodgers, but I'm hoping that it is the Brewers or that it is the Braves, because, man, we got to have somebody take out L.A. this year, Kate.
2: What about the Rays? I mean, if you add him to that rotation of Rasmussen and McClanahan, like that would be a pretty dangerous rotation. Why isn't Tampa being talked about quite as much? Are they not? And this is, Pat, this is, I mean, historically, I don't know what the Rays have done deadline-wise. Like, are they one of the more aggressive teams? Because I haven't heard them talk about the Skubal sweepstakes quite as much. Like, maybe they make some moves, but why aren't they more aggressive in going after Skubal?
1: Yeah, honestly, they've been very quiet, in my opinion. They've been very quiet. Eric Neander, who's their president, I have not heard a lot. And so maybe they're just operating in the dark. Maybe they're just waiting to just throw a treasure chest of prospects at the Tigers this weekend and grab them, and maybe the Rays do come out of nowhere. That would kind of suck for me as somebody that, you know, does some work for the Yankees and a Yankees fan, but I guess it would be better than the Dodgers. So, yeah, that maybe it is the Rays. Because, again, we're just talking about a rental here. We're talking about 3 months, 2 months of the regular season, plus, assuming you're in October, you're playing October baseball, 3 months of Tarek Skubal, and, again, whatever he's left, whatever he's owed on the contract from the Tigers, if you're willing to pay it, it's at most $12 to $15 million. It should be up for grabs. And that's why I guess it's all these teams are reluctant. I mean, you wouldn't want to give up your number one prospect unless you're the Dodgers, because then you're like, screw it, we're the Dodgers anyway. We'll just get Skubal in the offseason and we'll pay him, and that'll replace whatever top pitching prospect we give up. I don't know. I feel like if you're in first place right now, the Dodgers, they look wounded. I mean, they are wounded. They're winning games, like they're going to win probably close to 100 games again. But with the status of Ohtani, with his knee inflammation and the bicep now, and we don't know when the hell he's going to pitch again. If he doesn't pitch in October, and he might not even be healthy in October, and there's other injuries, you know, Glass now, Snell, Like, I just feel like we've got to, other GMs right now have to remove the shroud of invincibility that we've put on the Dodgers and be like, we get Skubal, we can win the World Series. Like, I get it. It's your top prospect, but man, I feel like these other teams that aren't LA, they've got to take a freaking swing at this thing.
2: Do you think there's any truth in if the Dodgers get Ohtani that maybe Ohtani's not going to come back and pitch? Like, maybe they're not replacing Ohtani, but they know that Ohtani's injury is more significant than maybe they're leading on, so they want to have Skubal for this postseason?
1: Yeah. I mean, again, I think if they get him, then that could be an indirect answer to that for sure. And I think, and I wonder if we see any other pitchers get traded before Skubal, and if that signals that if it's a team that's a World Series contender, like the Braves, Brewers, Yankees, Rays, Phillies, Cubs, and they trade for a pitcher not named Skubal, I think that would basically signal they're not getting Skubal because they've already gotten their plan B. For example, where does Reed Detmers go? A lot of chatter about him. Angel, very easy for him to go to the Dodgers. That's one I've heard a lot. Freddy Peralta got scratched from his start tonight from the Mets. He's getting traded. That's a certainty. He's talking about it before his last start. He goes, yeah, you know, and I am probably going to get traded. It's like, oh, wow. Okay. No, thanks for the honesty. You've been absolutely terrible this year, but watch, Freddy Peralta will go back. Freddy Peralta will go somewhere. Imagine he goes back to the Brewers. Imagine the Brewers just grab him back. I've seen that rumor. That was the one prediction, I think, from Passan. He actually had Freddy Peralta going back to the Brewers. So where Freddy Peralta goes, because he's almost certainly getting traded. He got scratched from the start tonight. Kevin Gausman, with how bad the Blue Jays have been this year, they're basically on the verge of giving up hope. And then all the top relievers. Do we see Mason Miller? Honestly, if I'm the Dodgers, imagine if they grab Tarek Skubal and Mason Miller, Kate. Oh, my God.
2: Yeah, I mean, that would be just game over. Like, let's just all pack up and go home right now.
1: Start the lockout right now.
2: Yep. Yep.
1: Lockout the season on August 5th. See ya.
2: Essentially. I think that's essentially what you're looking at.
1: Yeah. So keep an eye on if any pitchers not named Skubal, starting pitchers, get dealt here in the next 24 hours. That might be a signal from that team that they are not getting Tarek Skubal. 310-840-4910 is the number to join the show. She's Kate Constable. I'm Pat Boyle. We'll be back with your calls, your texts, and more right here on BetMGM tonight.
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14: I don't know about you, but my social media feeds are flooded with lotions and potions and gadgets, all promising to unlock different components of longevity. But if you log off, take a step back from all the hype, you'll find that the actual keys to a longer, healthier life are hiding in plain sight. There are four of them. Number one, nutrition. The Mediterranean diet really is the gold standard. Number two, exercise. You should be getting 150 minutes of moderate intensity exercise or 75 minutes of vigorous intensity exercise every week, plus strength training and stretching. Number three, sleep. Sleep is when your body and your brain repair themselves. You should be getting 7 to 9 hours a night. And finally, number four, often gets forgotten, socialization. It's not a bonus. It's a necessity for a healthy life, finding a sense of community, purpose, and belonging. I'm Dr. Sanjay Gupta, helping you live a better life.
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0: Westwood One Sports. She's Kate Cosmill. I'm Pat Boyle. Did you ever watch the show Welcome Back, Kotter? Because I never did. I heard it was a favorite in like the 80s and the 90s, right?
1: No, I have not ever seen that. Doesn't even ring a bell, Pat.
0: Oh, yeah, because you know why? Aired on ABC from 1975 to 1979. Kate, you were definitely nowhere close to being born then.
1: No, I was not born then. So, yeah, no, it does not ring a bell. But oh, well, how do you know about Welcome Back, Kotter?
0: I've heard people reference it before, like teachers. And I feel like every time I heard it, I'm like, yeah, some stupid show that old people watch. And I just never bothered. I don't know. I feel like it was a big show, though, in the 70s.
1: John Travolta is in it, looks like. Honestly, I don't really recognize. Again, my pop culture is awful. You don't really recognize a whole lot of the actor or actresses that were in it. Huh. Interesting. Gabe Kaplan.
0: That sounds like I just think of Gabe Kapler when I hear that. I think of Emily Kaplan, and I think of Gabe Kapler had a child, and it was Gabe Kaplan.
1: Gabe Kapler, yeah.
0: Anyway, looking for bigger potential payouts? 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All right, really quick. We only got about 2 minutes, I'm hoping we get more details or more clarity on where this is headed in the near future. But, Kate, after Tony Romo got himself arrested for a DWI earlier in the week, and we saw the body cam footage and whatnot, I guess the official arrest was suspicion of driving under the influence. I guess it wasn't an official DWI. I don't want to get the words mixed up, but either way, you probably heard the story by now. CBS Sports has placed Tony Romo on leave, quote, until further notice following his arrest last week. Three citations from the Milwaukee County Sheriff's Office following the July 23rd traffic stop. And what do you think? Is Tony Romo going to get fired here, or is this just kind of a suspension and he's going to be back for week one? Because the NFL or CBS announced that Jim Nantz going to be partnered up with JJ Watt. I feel like this might be permanent here.
1: Well, first of all, happy birthday to Gabe Kapler. It's his birthday is today. Tony Romo, on that note, I know, right? My concern wouldn't necessarily be Romo coming back to CBS, but it would be that the pairing with JJ Watt works so well that they keep Watt in his spot. So, like, that's the risk that I think Tony Romo has more so than the arrest really derailing his career completely.
0: Okay. And obviously, we know that he received that gigantic contract after year one of being an analyst. And, I think it's fair to say he has not been as great as he was when he was in year one, predicting, like, every single play call. Maybe, perhaps, CBS was looking for the ammo to cause to get out of that contract. I mean, I don't know.
1: If they want out of the contract, this is their time to do it because I'm sure there's a clause in there that this would allow them to back out of some sort.
0: Yeah, it's tough. It's tough. And look, I mean, again, I saw the body cam footage. We'll leave it at that because we got to get to break. I'm not so sure if this should cost somebody their job. But then again, don't get arrested in the first place, I guess. 310-840-4910. More football when we come back here on BetMGM tonight.
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3: It's no secret, today's diesel isn't as good as it should be. Diesel lacks lubricity. That can lead to fuel system

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1: The Friars have 12 guys. The new rules expand rosters to 15. They have room.
2: A better life with Dr. Sanjay Gupta.
3: They say consistency is key, but sometimes you just got to switch it up. A new study out of Harvard School of Public Health found that varying your exercise routine could add years to your life. What exercise someone did didn't matter much. What did matter was that all the exercises together worked all the muscle groups in their body. Now, an added benefit to changing things up is it can help you push through the plateau effect. That's when your body gets so efficient at doing something that you actually stop getting better at it. And we know from previous research that specializing in any one sport at a young age can make someone actually more prone to injury. And as experts we talk to point out, even elite athletes switch up things with their workouts, making sure to target strength, cardio, flexibility, balance, and doing that every single week. I'm Dr. Sanjay Gupta, helping you live a better life.
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